0: 250 anniversary celebrations and so on. And in a Trump-esque style, he just gave the contract to a friend, bypassing the official process, of course, as you do when you're Trump. And these guys just renovated it speedily in a couple of weeks. And it was nice and blue for about a week. And then it turned green. And Siri is just going to talk a little bit about the science behind that. And the funny thing is, Trump, of course, he wasn't wrong. So, of course, he found a scapegoat, which was this poor ex-Olympian who seemed to have kayaked in the pool. And he said he vandalized the pool, you know, to the point that his faithful attorney actually pulled out and said, well, now we can't blame this guy. He didn't do anything. And Trump just said, he actually fired her and said, no, he, you know, this is vandalism. the pool was renovated properly and people just messed it up. And I'm right. So that's hilarious to read up on. But let's look into the science a little bit. Yeah. Why do things turn green so quickly and what happened there?
1: So I think this story will be familiar to a lot of people that have tried to maintain a nice, pristine pond in their backyard. My parents certainly tried this when I was growing up, and it was a constant battle because you do tend to get these algae, which can be bacteria, like cyanobacteria, or can be eukaryotic. They tend to come in and they turn things green. This happens out in our ponds, but it also happens in our lakes and our rivers. And it's a process called eutrophication, which essentially means there's too many nutrients in that water, which then means that those cyanobacteria or those algae, which create energy from the sun, but also need nutrients to be able to grow, especially phosphorus. Usually, if you have a low level of phosphorus, you get some of these organisms, you have a nice balanced ecosystem. What happens, especially due to human impact, we get more phosphorus coming into our waterways. Suddenly, these cyanobacteria are not being controlled in their growth. They just overtake that system, and you get these green lakes or green reflecting pools, which are no longer reflecting.
2: Yeah, it was. I remember watching this whole thing unfold, and I have no idea what was happening, but it is one of those. Feels like we could have seen that one coming.
1: Yes, right? And it's not the first time this has happened, right? So in 2012, the pool was renovated. They used to fill it, from my understanding, with municipal water, so drinking water. But that probably feels a little bit wasteful in a world where drinking water is not always a resource that everyone has access to. So they switched it to coming from a river nearby, I think. And essentially that river is being impacted by agriculture. It has more phosphorus in it. So that is where the blooms happen from.
0: Yeah, and it's actually quite tricky to get rid of that of these bacteria, algae. You'd have to kill them. But when you kill them, you actually free up a lot of phosphorus again. So they start blooming again. So it's kind of a race against time or a battle against bacteria. Which you can lose pretty easily. It's interesting because it kind of fits into a bigger question, and that is, why is the ocean so blue and not green? Why doesn't it happen to the ocean? And it happens to be one of the big questions, and it's not entirely clear. I mean, there's a deficiency of nutrients. There's definitely enough warmth and enough water in the water for plants to grow. but it's quite an interesting question, and there's no simple answer to it. But if you've got a small pool like this, and you know, the moment you've got phosphorus, nitrogen, these guys can fix nitrogen from the air. So you got everything, you got all the ingredients for, you know, plenty of growth.
2: It's a good place to live.
0: It's a good place to live. And the bloody pool turned green, you know, before the celebrations. And Trump was furious and he was looking for someone to blame. Of course, not himself.
2: Not himself. No, never.
1: Interestingly, so while in this case we're all very upset about the pool being green and Trump's ego is very bruised, the big problem with these blooms is actually what happens afterwards. So in your natural environments, you get these algal blooms. It doesn't look great. They can sometimes produce toxins, which is obviously not great. But eventually, in these systems, something does tend to happen to cause these algal blooms to die off. Usually they've used up all the phosphorus or they're growing too fast to kind of maintain their populations. And then, as Sebastian said, when these cyanobacteria or other eukaryotic algae die off, they suddenly produce lots of food for your heterotrophic bacteria, the bacteria that feed on other organic matter. These guys then suddenly grow to really large volumes, and they use all the oxygen in that lake, which then kills off your fish and your other organisms. Yeah. So that's where the cycle gets really nasty. So having them there is a problem in this pool, but it's also the consequences downstream from that, pun intended, that can kind of be problematic.
0: Yeah, and the pool certainly doesn't turn blue at that point. So
2: yeah.
1: No.
2: A losing battle.

0: then, you know, just
1: it works.
0: Let them live.
1: It's an appropriate celebration.
0: All right. Well, so we got the second story.
1: Yeah, what else has science got?
0: Yeah. So the other one is actually also related to one of the big questions. That is, why is the planet looking green on the land and not brown? Because there's all this green. It's really food, right? It's salad that's left uneaten. One of the things that happens is plants are actually really, really good at fending off herbivores. And there's this paper that just came out last week, because this is brand new, just a new, really sophisticated way how plants deal with herbivores. And it goes via the soil and it involves microbes. And Siri, can you enlighten us a little bit on that?
2: Would love to, because this is just another great illustration of the power of microbes. So the study involved three key players. We've got a plant, we have a herbivore that eats that plant, and which is a leaf miner, and a parasitic wasp, which eats the leaf miner. What these clever scientists did is they grew the plants in some soil. They then gave half the plants the leaf eater, so those plants were under attack. The other half of the plants were not under attack, they were just happily living. They then took the plants out of the soil and kept just the soil, and this is the important bit. So we've now got a soil that previously had a plant under attack and some soil that had plants not under attack. They then took some more plants and they put them back in these soils, and at that point they introduced the wasps. And what they were curious in is, do the wasps prefer the plants that were in the soil from the previously attacked plants, or do they not show a preference? And anyone want to guess what happened?
1: They had a preference?
2: They did have a preference, yeah. So the wasps preferentially went to the plants that were been growing in the soil where previously there had been plants under attack. So this indicates that there was some sort of signal. Those plants had never been under attack, but something was telling them, these larvae are around, you need to defend yourself. And what they showed through a lot of very complicated, very impressive science was that it was the microorganisms in the soil sending a signal to that new plant to say, hey, you need to defend yourself. And in turn, the previous plants had created that microbial community. They had surrounded them by it. When they were under attack, they sent signals out into the soil, recruiting these microorganisms that were going to signal to the new plants to defend themselves.
0: Oh. It's really fascinating. I think what fascinated me is that the fact that they kind of pre-prepared the soil for generations to come, and through a really sophisticated way via these microbial communities that then trigger these signals that attract the predators to their herbivores. But so why would they do that? Because evolution works on genes, and then they kind of, an organism only looks at after its own genes and not after communities or even the species. But the whole thing has to be explained by the selfish genes. So it's going to be better for my own genes and my offspring that will likely grow in the soil around me somewhere. So I'm better off preparing that soil to be able to defend future generations which carry my genes as well. So it's not to be misunderstood in the way of the plant caring for the whole species, or like even other species, and saying like let's prepare the soil so in order to get less herbivores. So it's all based on the selfish gene. So quite interesting, yeah. Yeah, no, actually, when we talked yesterday with Siri, we thought we could talk a bit more about some really interesting research on plants next time as well. So
1: I love talking about plants. I do love learning about. I always have a lot of fun on the show when I'm reminded that all of nature is a crazy machine that does wonderful things. And I think that plants, fungi, and microbes.
0: Yeah. And one thing is, if you did see plants, in a sort of slow motion, what do you call it? Not slow motion, the other one, time lapse, you would actually see them. We would relate to them much more as behaving individuals that act move. And respond. The problem is they move so slowly that we only see these static creatures. But yeah, we'll talk more about this in 2 weeks' time.
2: I've definitely taken some time lapses on my calatheas as they tuck themselves in for the night. I think it's adorable.
1: Yeah. Maybe I should start filming my houseplants. See what they're getting up to.
0: It is amazing, I tell you, what you see there. Yeah, yeah, absolutely.
2: And we can get into this a bit more in a couple of weeks. But are your houseplants watching you? Can plants actually see?
1: That'd be cool. He's a chill. I like my plant. But anyway, thank you, Sebastian.

0: And Siri for joining us. Thank you, Motet, and thank you, Science. Squish, blank, squish bang splat is back again at Motet. 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
1: Well, I didn't know that before. Dear Science, thanks to Motet, the museum inspiring the innovators of tomorrow.
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0: Political discussion has, recently, found itself focusing on National's plan for an under-16 social media ban. Supported by the Labour Party, the bill has risen up the priority list as the election approaches. Also supported to its first reading by Labour is the government's rates cap of 4%, limiting rates increases by local governments in a move that has seen concern from councils. And also regarding local governments and their funding, the National Government has ruled out a bed levy, drawing further criticism, especially from those in Auckland and Queenstown. I spoke with National Party MP Ryan Hamilton about these topics.
4: A lot of political focus recently has been on the planned social media ban. Why is this such a priority for the National Government?
5: As you know, we've been focused on this for some time now, with a combination of Catherine Webb's Members' Bill and the work Eric Stanford's doing in education. And so it's complex, and we're also sort of watching what other jurisdictions are doing to make sure when we came up with, you know, some workable solutions, that they'd be pragmatic, that they'd be enduring, and that sort of hit the outcome that we're trying to achieve. But we think for too long parents have been asking for help, and we feel that government has a role to play in helping shape up some of that response and holding some of these big tech organisations to account.
4: And as it stands, obviously with the election looming, what is the planned timeline for this ban in Parliament?
5: I think we've said that it's going to be, well, we've essentially set it up as a policy of the National Party. We don't know exactly where other parties sit on it. I mean, some of them come out and said they don't support it in principle. But I guess we'll take it to the election and see what the response is from parents. We believe there's overwhelming support for some sort of framework. And on the other side of the election, we'll be able to take that, you know, mandate and obviously talk to whoever's in partnership with us and see if we can work through something that's pragmatic and enduring.
4: The other prominent promise by the National Government is that of a rates cap. Same question, why is this a thing that, coming up into the election, the National Government has honed in on?
5: Well, again, we've been talking about this for a while, and, you know, these things take a while to form up and try and find a way, you know, a method or an approach that's enduring, that we think strikes the balance of keeping rates affordable, but also giving, you know, ratepayers a sense that, you know, they're not an unlimited bank account and that we expect councils to perform, you know, within their remit and to localise their focus around infrastructure, you know, parks, gardens, waters. You know, we've seen a lot of scope creep across councils for a long time and in some instances gold plating of things, whether they be public toilets or playgrounds. We've seen infrastructure that, you know, hasn't been reinvested in, particularly, you know, obviously down in Wellington's a prime example, but that's true all through the country. And so we're also saying that they've got to have a minimum of 2% rates increase to ensure that they are actually reinvesting in the things that are important. And so between that 2 to 4%. So we think that's an appropriate balance to take.
4: And the change is set to save the average household $32 a year. Why is this, when it comes to relief for the taxpayer or the ratepayer, why is this an area that the National Party has said, this is how we're going to give relief?
5: Well, I think those examples will change throughout the country. For example, in Waitaki, they're currently facing a 17% increase on an average rates bill of $3,500. And so that would be an additional $595 a year. So if you took National's proposed 4%, that would only be a $140 increase in saving the ratepayer about $455 a year. So there's examples across the country that will show greater extremes. And of course, that $455 is 1 year, and you know, the compound effect of rates increases on that start to really stretch out too. So that's why, you know, it's important that we're asking councils to focus on the basics, you know, potholes, rubbish, running the pools, parks and libraries, and, you know, essentially to live within their means.
4: And this isn't the first time that this coalition government has gotten involved with things like funding or the way that local councils are run. What does the government say to concerns that this rates cap will interfering with planned rates could undermine local council funding?
5: I think the signals have been, you know, there for a long time and transparent, and councils have been on notice for a while that we expect. In fact, in the last annual plan, you know, we've seen that councils were being a lot more guarded in terms of investment, making sure it's, you know, is this essential infrastructure investment. And obviously with this, you know, the separating of the waters structures from councils, I think we'll see a lot more transparency in the remaining, because the waters entities, you know, we're essentially making up 40% of council's balance sheets. And so by separating that as well, I think you're going to have a lot more clarity and visibility to council's expenditures and the way they run things.
4: Why? When we look at this rates cap and we look at ideas of relief and kind of making sure there's efficient reinvestment, why is local council the spending that the central government's locking in on rather than their own spending? Why is it local governments that are kind of the target of some of these changes rather than looking and focusing more on the national government's spending?
5: I think it's a combination of both. I mean, you're right. We need to lead by example as well. And over three budgets, we've reprioritised over $50 billion worth of savings and reprioritised some of that towards the front line. In other cases, we've just made savings. And, you know, when we came into government, we didn't realise the fiscal gap was as deep as it was with, you know, financial fiscal cliffs. But we've now set a path to balance the books in 28-29 and close that forecast. And with growth set to grow and inflation down, we are on a much better path. But government does intend to lead by example, and that's why we saw Minister Willis ask for a 2% and 5% and 5% consecutive savings on front lines. We've got to try and shore up our expenditure, because there's been massive scope creep across all government expenditure in the last several years.
4: All right, but that's all on savings. What about reinvestment in things like critical infrastructure for New Zealanders that they will see and be able to feel?
5: Well, for sure, we've got something like $7 billion worth of infrastructure investment from this budget. We've committed $1.7 billion to the Cambridge to Piatawi Road of National Significance. And we know that for every $1 billion of investment, Treasury's forecasts an extra 5,500 jobs. And over the budget period, we're expecting job growth of 220,000 new roles. So there is significant investment. We just want to make sure it's going towards the front lines, like nursing, teaching, police, you know, not to backroom bureaucracy, and also to infrastructure that we can see and invest. Not, you know, we've got to invest in our underground infrastructure. That's why we're encouraging councils and their waters entities to create long-term plans. That's why we've created updated the infrastructure funding and financing models, so that we've got more funding tools, so it doesn't just sit on councils' balance sheets. Private developers now have an option of creating a new funding framework. So we're trying to unlock as many tools as we can, including foreign investment, Invest New Zealand. There's a whole suite of tools we've got to do, because we've got a massive infrastructure deficit, and we need to pull out all the stops. And that's the other big thing, of course, the RMA, which we've passed through. We've just got the third reading left to go, which will really help to unlock productivity and investment and getting stuff built in this country.
4: Another local council issue is that of a bed levy. Why is the bed levy something that the National Party has seen appropriate to rule out?
5: We thought going into this campaign, we wanted to have a really clear message that this will be a referendum on taxes. And we wanted to be really clear that we're not introducing any new taxes. And to have a bed levy or a bed tax in the mix, we felt convoluted that conversation. But ultimately, the other rationale is we didn't think New Zealanders that were travelling within their own country needed to be contributing to that. It's got to be more targeted. We understand the pressures that, you know, cities like Auckland and Queenstown have got, and we will be looking at alternative ways of supporting them through that, but we didn't think that this was the appropriate mechanism anymore.
4: I mean, you've kind of touched on it there, but those in power in local governments in Auckland and Queenstown have been especially critical of ruling out the bed levy, accusing the national government of going back on regional deals that are in the works. How does the National Party defend from these accusations?
5: Well, we said in those regional deals that we'd explore it. We didn't commit ourselves, you know, explicitly to locking in on that. We think there are other ways that we can achieve that outcome that we'll be looking at and bringing forward. But I think the other clear thing is that those areas, whilst they're saying, hey, we need a bed tax, we need a solution, they haven't in many cases actually defined what the solution is and quantified the cost in a long-term framework. So it's all very well to say we need more tax, we need more money, but they also haven't really clearly defined the business case. So I think there's work to do on both sides. The government's up for the conversation. We just didn't think another tax was the way to achieve it.
4: And on the no new taxes of the National Party running, will the government, if we look towards kind of looking at the wider conversation we've had today and local government funding, when we look at no new taxes from the national government, will that be committed to even if we run into critical funding shortfalls in local government?
5: There will be a caveat with the local government funding caps where if there are, you know, clearly, prudential risks that they can't achieve with that funding cap, there will be exceptions made. For example, natural disasters where, you know, no one can predict, you know, the cost or the outcome. There will be some carve-outs where there can be some discretion made. So it's not, you know, we're not trying to be, you know, total hard asses with it. There's got to be some, you know, reasonable flex with it. But we're just trying to have a strong message that, you know, enough of the status quo.
0: That was National Party MP Ryan Hamilton on the under 16 social media ban, the bed levy and rates caps.
3: That was our weekly chat with National MP Ryan Hamilton.
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8: You are now entering the green world.
0: The ACT Party recently announced a proposal to scrap the Climate Change Commission. The party claims that the commission is a waste of money, given it offers many of the same services as the former Ministry for Environment, now part of MSIRT. ACT MP Simon Court also claims that efforts to reduce emissions in Aotearoa are not helpful, given the high emissions of other countries such as the United States or China. For Green World This Week, News Director Castor spoke to Professor of Climate Change Science and Physical Geography at the Victoria University of Wellington, James Renwick, about the merits of ACT's proposal.
9: To start us off today, could you talk a bit about what the role of the Climate Change Commission is and what sort of initiatives it's been doing?
10: Right. Well, the commission was set up when the Zero Carbon Act was passed, so it was part of the package of that bit of legislation. And it's there mostly to advise the government on reducing emissions of greenhouse gases, that is, you know, fighting climate change. Also how to adapt to climate changes that are already happening, so adaptation in the regions and, you know, what we should be thinking of for the longer term. And I think one of the One of the other things it advises on is climate change risk. So it does a risk assessment every 6 years, I think it is, on, you know, what we should be facing up to and what we need to adapt to. That's what I was trying to say before. So those are the three areas that the Commission advises the government on. But then it has a fourth role, which I think is perhaps the most important of all, and that's the monitoring role. So it reports to government on how they're doing, how the country's doing on reducing its emissions, on adapting to climate change, on managing risks around climate change. So it identifies successes and failures, I guess, in all of those areas.
9: And how well are we doing in adapting to climate change and in reducing our emissions and so on and so forth?
10: Not well. You know, we're, like most countries in the world, you know, we're dragging our feet a bit. Setting up the Commission, setting up the Zero Carbon Act were great moves from a political, legislative point of view, but the action hasn't really followed. The Commission advises on emissions reductions in five-year blocks. Actually, the first one was only 4 years just because it was right after the Commission got going. And New Zealand has met or is very close to finishing meeting the first five-year block of emissions reduction. So, and that first five-year block was actually a very minor reduction. It kind of happened more by good luck than good management, I'd say. So, you know, we can kind of tick off the first one, but the second and third ones are looking unlikely to be achieved. I think the Commission's recent commentary was that the second emissions reduction budget is, it's fairly unlikely to be achieved. The third one is almost definitely not going to happen. So we're not looking good on emissions reductions. They've gone down a little wee bit in the last few years, but that's, like I said, that's more from good luck than good management. And in terms of adaptation to climate change, well, again, it's, you know, some things are happening, and local government, you know, regional authorities are the ones doing the work here, and some of them are doing really excellent work. But it's a bit piecemeal. You know, there's no direction from central government on this. There's no clear template for what regional governments need to be doing, nor is there any sort of facility for communicating between the regional authorities. And probably most importantly, there's almost no funding from central government to take the sort of adaptation actions we need. So there's a bit of a gap in the governance and in the funding for this area. That's not to say that good things aren't happening. You know, some of the regional councils are really doing good work. And there was recently a conference for all the people involved in this kind of work in Wellington, which, you know, was very well attended, and I heard some great success stories there. So things are happening, but it could be a lot better than it is, and that's mostly because we don't have the oomph from central government behind it. So, yeah, some things are happening, and compared to where we were 10 years ago, you might say, we're in a better place, but only just.
9: And the ACT Party has recently put forward a proposal to scrap the Climate Change Commission if re-elected. I spoke to the ACT Party's Simon Court yesterday, and he said that one of the key reasons for this is that New Zealand's emissions reductions can't actually affect climate change at a global level. What are your thoughts about this argument, and do you think it has merit? Do you think maybe we should be pursuing a different path on emissions reductions?
10: Well, no, I don't think we should be pursuing a different path, and that argument has no merit at all. You could take 5 million people in any country in the world, you know, in China, US, Brazil, whatever, and you know, one city, let's say, and they could say, oh, we don't contribute much to global emissions, so why should we do anything? It's just it's an excuse not to do anything. Everybody has to reduce their emissions. Every country has to get to zero to stop climate change. So saying that, oh, well, we're too small to really matter, let's not bother, is just a cop-out, basically. It's a bit like the All Blacks saying, well, we're a little wee country, there's no way we could win the World Cup, let's not even get on the field. That's not the attitude that we have in the area of sports, that's for sure. So why is it the attitude they're trying to push in the area of dealing with climate change, which is a very important topic, probably the most important topic that faces the world's government. So, you know, per head of population, New Zealand is one of the highest emitters in the world. I think we're in the top 20. So we are big-time polluters. It just happens there aren't that many people who live here. That's why our total emissions seem small. But pretending we can just avoid the problem is just, is pretending the problem doesn't exist, I would say.
9: Court also argued that some of the previous efforts at reducing emissions have cost New Zealand industry quite a significant amount, most notably the emissions trading scheme, which has cost a lot of different organisations a fair sum in order to offset, I guess, the cost of their emissions. What are your thoughts on this, and do you think it's a worthwhile cost to be trading there?
10: That's an interesting question, and I forgot to say, that's another thing the Commission advises on is the settings for the emissions trading scheme, so, you know, what the prices limit should be and all this kind of business. The ETS has been in existence for several years, and it's I personally don't think it's a particularly effective tool. It hasn't been set up really to drive emissions reduction. But anyway, there are costs involved. If you're going to reduce your emissions, and that's what the whole ETS system's about, you either have to spend money to decarbonise your industrial processes, or you pay, you buy offset. And that's the international system too, you know, under the United Nations Convention on Climate Change. You either reduce your own emissions or you pay some other country to do it for you. So it's, yes, there are costs, but, you know, I don't see them as costs. I see them as investments. We have to reduce emissions, unless we want to just let climate change get to the point where we can't adapt and our societies just kind of get wiped out. I'd rather not do that. So I think spending some money now to invest in a greener future is a fantastic use of resources, a fantastic investment. So, okay, yeah, costs are involved, but I don't see them as costs. I see them as investments. And if businesses are going to be smart about it, they'll be looking at ways to reduce their emissions, which may not cost terrifically much, may cost a lot less than buying offsets through the emissions trading scheme. So it's a bit of a glib comment. It really depends on the industry, what they're doing with their emissions reductions, what options they have to reduce their emissions, etc. And a lot of industries that are labelled as being exposed internationally, they trade overseas a lot, have a bunch of free passes under the emissions trading scheme. There's free allocations, which means they don't actually have to reduce their emissions much at all. So I think it's a pretty soft pedal approach for a lot of the major exporters in New Zealand. So again, I don't think it's a fair comment, really. It's a bit misleading, at least.
9: And lastly, I want to talk about the future. Court talked about how the government currently is focused on improving our emergency response measures to things like extreme weather events, looking at things like seawalls, looking at things like expanding our emergency response teams and the people working there. And he mentioned that some of that funding could come from scrapping the Climate Change Commission. If we're looking to adapting for the future, is it how do we balance the spending, right, of responding to these events and trying to prevent them in the first place?
10: Yeah, but another great question, and it is a balance between those two things. I would say, you know, stopping making them worse in the future, that is reducing emissions of greenhouse gases, is number one, because if we don't do that, these extremes will become so extreme we just won't be able to cope. And, you know, I said we'd all get wiped out, right? I mean, we're all going to die, but you know, the rule of law will be undermined and the economy will be undermined. You know, if we can't grow food, we can't export products, then we're pretty stuffed. And that's the kind of thing that could happen with climate change extremes. So we really need to stop making these things worse. That's the first thing. But the climate's already changing and we're already getting extreme events that are off the scale in a lot of ways. So we have to adapt as well. And So it's a complicated question, I guess, where you spend the money. But we need to be investing in both things and making communities more resilient and more sustainable, and in getting on top of the problem of climate change, because if we don't, you know, the future is just, yeah, very bleak. So it varies regionally, because every region has different issues to deal with, different things to adapt to, and different costs. So it's hard to say how to split up the funding, but what I would say is there definitely needs to be funding, and again, it's an investment, not a cost. It seems to me the ACT Party is just looking to save money by saying, oh, well, we'll stop spending on the commission and we'll use that money to build some seawalls or something, which is, well, incredibly short-sighted, because the commission are the people who give really good advice on where to build the seawalls in the first place, let's say. But we're talking pretty small beer here. You know, the total annual budget of the commission, I'm not exactly sure these days, but it'd be around $20 million. It's a tiny fraction of government spending. It would be like Court's comment that, oh, we shouldn't do anything on climate change because we don't emit much. Well, we shouldn't do anything about the Climate Change Commission because they don't cost much. It's the same argument. I really think it's money well spent. The commission do excellent work and give really excellent advice. And on top of the money we spend on that, we should be investing pretty heavily in adaptation actions anyway. Yeah.
0: That was Professor James Renwick speaking to News Director Kester about the ACT Party proposal to scrap the Climate Change Commission.
7: That was The Green World.
11: You know, cracking open a beer, having a glass of wine while they're driving, while they're on the train and catching up with their mates. Like, it's just a really classy way to get around.
12: The Wire. Since the first Auckland Harbour Bridge opened in 1959, there have been discussions for a second harbour crossing, but little action taken by successive governments. Recently, the government and Mayor Wayne Brown agreed to another feasibility study for a crossing through Maiola Reef. I spoke with Dr. Tim Welch, a senior lecturer at the Faculty of Engineering and Design at the University of Auckland, about the different proposed plans for a second harbour crossing and why it is taking so long to start construction on one of these projects. So we've been hearing a lot of talk recently about the need for a second harbour crossing in Auckland and that the current harbour bridge is inadequate to meet Auckland's needs. How big of an issue is this, and how urgent is it that we address this problem?
13: Yeah, I think one of the things we have to kind of mention is that we do technically already have a second harbour crossing. We have the North Harbour Bridge, which was built a number of years ago with the idea that it would start to relieve some of the freight traffic from the existing harbour bridge. As a result, a lot of traffic has actually moved to that upper motorway. So the bridge itself isn't actually the problem per se. It's most of the road network that leads up to and away from the bridge that leads to a lot of the congestion we see now.
12: Yeah, so is there a need for another crossing of some sort?
13: Yeah, there will be. So the bridge is getting old. It's not in any kind of risk of collapse, but as it ages more and more, it becomes kind of what we call functionally obsolete. So it's able to carry less heavy traffic, and we're already seeing restrictions on the weight of vehicles that can cross. And we're going to have a pretty expensive and time-consuming maintenance regime coming up where we'll see lane closures over a pretty long period of time just to keep the bridge maintained. So it gets more expensive and it becomes less reliable. So we will need an additional crossing sooner rather than later, but it's not something that's going to cause chaos anytime in the very near future.
12: Could you talk to us through the different proposed plans for another crossing?
13: Well, this is where it gets a little bit hairy, because it wasn't long ago that NZTA kind of endorsed a tunnel as the main option. That kind of rejected recently, and we're back to considering tunnel or bridge. And now even the location seems to be a bit in question. Mostly it was looking at options that were somewhat parallel to the existing harbor bridge. But Maiola Reef has been, in a way, put back on the table as a study will be partially paid for by the national government and by the Auckland government to see if that is still an option, even though it's been ruled out in the past.
12: Wayne Brown has said that Mayola Roof was his preferred option. What do you think of that?
13: So the bridge itself would probably, if it were to be built, be a lot cheaper than building alongside the existing span. But that area is not connected on either side to the motorway network. So we'd be talking about disrupting entire residential neighborhoods to build more roads to connect to the network. It doesn't resolve any of the issues that we're facing with the current bridge. So it's likely a non-starter, but we'll have to see where it goes from there.
12: Right, because one of the problems is the integration. I mean, how will these different plans integrate with Auckland's current roading and transport infrastructure, especially in the North Shore?
13: Yeah, on the North Shore, it's a bit of an issue. So they do connect up to the motorway, but because so much traffic gets kind of squeezed into just a few lanes to get across the bridge, it causes quite a bottleneck. And the interesting thing, though, is that at this point, about 40% of the traffic that crosses the bridge is now bus traffic, and 50% of the commute trips across the bridge are by bus. So what's actually happening is our bus network is carrying a significant amount of the growth that would have been by car. And it's really kind of extending the life of the bridge in terms of how much traffic it can hold. So what we should be thinking about is how do we start to prioritize and make sure that public transport continues to be one of the main routes across the harbor. And the options that we're looking at right now focus a lot on vehicle traffic. I think that's a really big missed opportunity to enhance public transport and make sure that we're set up really well for the future.
12: Right, yeah. I mean, how much consideration has there been for, I guess, encouraging public transport usage and reducing the need for cars crossing the bridge?
13: Yeah, well, there's encouragement, and I think, you know, the government's not vocal about using public transports per se, but that option exists. The Northern Busway is probably one of the most successful public transport investments in this country, and it carries a huge amount of people across the harbor every day, more than really was initially projected. So it's really successful just in its own efficiency and affordability. But when we look at what's being put on the table for an additional crossing, mostly public transportation is ignored. And I think that's to our own peril. We really should be embracing that a lot more.
12: I mean, do you have a preferred plan, in your opinion?
13: I mean, my preferred plan would probably be another bridge. It's a lot easier to maintain and faster to build, but also that bridge would have public transportation options built into it. So priority bus lanes that can be converted into light rail once, you know, our busways start to become light rail in the future, hopefully. Accommodation for walking and cycling. So a lot of different modes can use it rather than just locking us into more car lanes for the next 40, 50, 60 years.
12: And we've heard a lot of talk, even since like the first harbour crossing was built, about a new harbour crossing. Why is it taking so long to get action on building one of these projects?
13: Yeah, I mean, the crazy thing is that we've literally been talking about an initial crossing since about 1988. So we're nearing 40 years of talks about an additional crossing with a little more than a big stack of studies having occurred. The problem is partially that this is going to be a very expensive project, probably one of the most expensive that we've ever funded for the country. And it's one of the busiest motorway corridors in the country, if not the busiest. And it's also become kind of part of political rhetoric. So now it's caught up in this three-year political cycle. And so every government that comes in is got their own ideas about what should be built and when should be built and how much it should cost. So we end up spending a lot of time arguing about the details without ever putting anything on the ground. So it's going to be our problem until we can really move past the political talk and into actually building the infrastructure.
12: Yeah, and who is the real say? Who's making the decision when one of these plans is implemented? Is it the mayor or the government?
13: Yeah, so this is it's a motorway. So that means that really ultimately it's national government's decision. Of course, they'll include and consult the public and the city, but this is something, when we talk about motorways, that's something the national government typically makes the decisions on. And so that's also part of the problem, is that we have this part of infrastructure that's heavily used and relied on as a critical point for people in Auckland and the Auckland region, but it's really something that's funded and the decisions are made by the national government. So that leads into kind of a lot of the disputes as well about how this should shape up.
12: How do you think this will play out with the upcoming election? And can we expect work to start with the next government, or might we have to wait a bit longer?
13: Yeah, I mean, I tend to be a bit cynical, and it almost feels as if there's just a checklist on how you talk about the bridge that's handed from government to government, which is float some new ideas and commission some more studies and then hand those studies and checklist over to the next government that comes in. Hopefully we can move past that and actually start to do something, but I kind of remain skeptical that something will happen in the next 3-year term, no matter what government is in office.
12: I mean, how much are these new studies costing and how much are they adding to what we know about the crossing?
13: Well, we know the studies aren't cheap, and, you know, it's likely that at this point, over the years, we've spent well over $200 million in studies and in purchasing right-of-way for potential bridges, and that's probably a very conservative estimate. We don't actually have official numbers on how much these things will cost or how much the new business case will cost next year, so we can only kind of guess in the dark. But we know it's a substantial amount of money. We just don't know exactly what that dollar figure is.
12: In your opinion, what can we expect in the future, and how soon can we expect this to be addressed?
13: Well, we know the business case will be coming hopefully next year. And I mean, it can feel a bit rough to know that we have to wait for another study, but a lot of our past studies have said what we should build, but not necessarily how and how much and all of those things. So we need to answer those questions as well, as hopefully we get a little more serious about this. But, you know, a bridge itself is at least a decade away from anything really kind of breaking ground. So we still have quite a wait ahead of us, and hopefully the next government will keep us on track and focused on delivering the next business case and selecting a single plan and sticking with it.
12: That was Dr. Tim Welch on the proposed plans for a second harbour crossing in Auckland.
14: There's so much passion.
15: Passion.
14: Passion. Passion. Passion. Passion.
16: Oh, there's a lot of passion on the road.
3: The Wire.
12: Started out in the 1990s by horticultural students from Unitech Mount Albert as an experiment in sustainable land management, the Sanctuary Mahi Whenua Gardens have established themselves as a haven for rare plants and a model of urban gardening practices. When Unitech decided to sell much of its Carrington estate for housing development to the Crown, it was agreed that the gardens would be preserved. However, following a legal battle between the Crown and the gardens, the courts decided there was no requirement for the land to be saved from the development. I spoke with Trevor Crosby, treasurer of the Sanctuary Gardens, about the history and significance of this garden, the legal battles and efforts to protect it, and the future of the site and the community. Could you talk to us a bit about the significance of the Sanctuary Mahi Whenua Gardens, both historically and to the community today?
17: Certainly. The gardens were started off at about 1999 by Unitech to demonstrate organic gardening. It transferred to eventually become a community garden in 2011, and it's been a group of people looking after the space for the last 15 years. We know from Toki tools from pre-European days that Maori had used the area for growing crop. So it's got a long history. Unitech was looking to sell land to be able to pay for buildings and other things. And this ended up in 2018 selling a large area of the Unitech campus to the Crown. In that sale and purchase agreement, there was a clause in it, clause 25.4, to say that the Sanctuary Gardens and Food Forest was to be preserved. So it was a big surprise to us when in 2023 we were suddenly told that the area was going to be built over. The Crown took us to the High Court in 2024 and the judgment came out in favour of the Society, and the Crown appealed that decision, and in November 2025 the Court of Appeal heard our case and they reversed the original High Court decision. We then tried to put in an appeal to the Supreme Court, but that was rejected, and we were given notice by the end of July to vacate populate the site. When that development is going to occur is uncertain. Because of the state of the housing market at the moment, we don't suspect it's going to happen very soon. So the first food forest for Auckland at the sanctuary, at the time when food forests have been encouraged, was suddenly having to be destroyed.
12: I mean, how does it make you feel to be losing this place, especially given the agreement that it would be retained has been reversed?
17: What has been happening for the last month, 2 months, we've been shattered and can't understand why this agreement could be interpreted so that what was talked about and said to us, and we got on visual and written records that it was to be preserved, how that could be overturned. This whole process was done under the Fast Tracking Act. We're not against fast tracking or against housing, but in this case, fast tracking relies on the complete integrity of everyone taking part. We were unable to talk and present to the expert panel about the sanctuary and what it was. The application didn't even mention that there was a clause in the sale and purchase agreement. The people making the application did know about that because we had provided them with a copy of the clause before the application went in. They chose not to put it in.
12: How has the communication been with the Crown and the developers?
17: We were expecting to start engagement with the Crown when we first met, 1st of July 2020. But then we never actually were able to talk about integrating into the development, and we were not being able to talk with the iwi representatives that were going to have development rights. This occurred until August 2023 when a meeting was arranged with the iwi receiving this land. We asked what could occur. We were told there was no agenda for the meeting. We were shell-shocked when we were told at the meeting that protection had gone. It took us completely aback. It was written up as consultation in the resource consent, but it was a fait accompli. So the communications were not good, and we had little chance to be able to make any changes at all.
12: Have they told you what will be built on the site?
17: No, they have not said anything about the part. The Crown basically just wanted us off the site and away. Presumably, it's because we took legal action. The Crown have responded fiercely to our fight to try to preserve the space which we believed was being preserved for the people of Auckland. It's now gone.
12: Do you think we're getting the balance right between, you know, urban development and maintaining our green spaces?
17: No, it is a tricky one to do. In the whole precinct under the plan change, the green spaces have been offered basically the minimum standards, if that. They don't meet the standards of what you'd expect for a major development where in the precinct there's up to 4,500 residences over the next 10 or 15 years. And that puts pressure on all the resources that are elsewhere in the neighbourhood. So with the prospect of this area, with the changes in height for buildings, 10 or 15 storey buildings are possible in the Mount Albert area around the train stations and nearby, it's going to be a lack of green space in this area for the number of people who are going to be here. With all the high-rise buildings planned, where's the green space being planned to go? What's happening at the Unitec site with the sale of that land has brought into focus the problem of having sufficient green space of differing qualities and right qualities for an increasing population. We were quite happy to see buildings go up high, to have tall buildings, as long as there's commensurate green space offered. Going up should allow you to have more green space on the ground, but that doesn't seem to be happening. And because everything's been on the fast track, the public are excluded from being able to talk about these things and have much say in what occurs.
12: How many people used the garden, or were using the gardens before it closed?
17: When we started off in 2011, it was a group of about a dozen, 15, 20, and that built up. We had 60 families involved. When the development started to happen, a lot of construction fencing went up. And basically the sanctuary for 2 years was made very difficult to get access for many people, for those with any mobility issues, those who actually just want to be able to bring a cycle in. It becomes near-nigh impossible to could no longer bring vehicles in to do some of the arborist work. And the money that we had actually saved up to try to integrate with the Crown, we've actually ended up using that for legal fees. So it's been an experience which has left us shattered and not wanting anyone else ever to go through. It would have been easier for us just to walk away and say, okay, we can't do it. But by my conscience and for many others, we couldn't do it. We were doing it for the future. Here it was in the Sale and Purchase Agreement saying this area was to be preserved. And if we don't stick up for that, who's going to do it? So that's why we fought for so long to try to save this gem on the Auckland Isthmus. For the people of Auckland.
12: Yeah, it must be quite emotional to
17: Yes, it was. Yeah. It's really emotional and it's taken a long time. And it's hard work to just work through. At least we can say we've got a lot of the trees and what was part of Auckland's original food forest. And the one thing which we've, from this whole experience, is the fantastic support we have had from other people around who come and support, who have actually come and offers of help going through without being previously involved. And that young people have come forward gives us a lot of faith in the future that things are going to go well and there are people out here who are going to fight for these green spaces in Auckland in the future.
12: So what is the future looking like now for the community of gardeners? Are you hoping to move to another place?
17: At the moment, we're looking for other places. In the interim, we're at the Waterview Community Hub with a very small area. We are looking at Auckland Council sites that were bought out because of the January 2023 floods that we could possibly establish food forests there. Some other spaces have been thought of, but any solution is going to take 1 to 3 years, we believe, and none of these places are quite the same as what we had with the sanctuary. We've saved some of the sanctuary soil and some of the best soil that you can get, but we need for the community just maintain a contact. We've got our website and as well we'll continue our Facebook. Even if the whole garden is destroyed for buildings, there's going to be a virtual record of what was there and what a marvellous place it was and such a special place. And then we'll keep going and try to find another space where we can work together because it was a community was bringing together people from a whole different range of backgrounds and the only interest we all had was the gardens and looking after the space that was so special.
12: That was Trevor Crosby speaking about the Sanctuary Mahi Whenua Gardens in Mount Albert.
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0: Ko ira te hōtaka katoa mō tēnei wiki, nei te mihi ki a rātou e kōrero mai ke māua mō tēnei rā.
4: That's a wrap on the Tuesday Wire. Thank you to everyone who spoke with us today, Professor Sebastian Lutzinger and Dr. Siri Hermans, National Party MP Ryan Hamilton, Victoria University of Wellington's Professor James Renwick, the University of Auckland's Dr. Tim Welch, and the Sanctuary Gardens' Trevor Crosby. Nei rā hoki te mihi ki a koutou e whakarongo ana, thanks for tuning in. You're tuned in to 95BFM. Next up, we've got the 1 to 4 with Jin.

Kia ora. Yes, indeed, you are tuned in to 95BFM, broadcasting live and direct and in person in human form. My good friend, John Boy, also in the studio. That's a great thing about the new K Road location.

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1: On your bicycle?
0: On my bicycle.
1: As was I. I was just popping in to see Josh at Flying Nun. Shout out, Josh. It's that kind of energy that this new studio location brings. Just so many beautiful people around the place.
0: How good is the spot? It's so good.
1: I'm glad you like it.
0: Yes.
1: Is this your first time in the studio itself?
0: Yes. Yeah. I came up a couple of weeks ago when it was a slightly more of a building site. But
1: sure.
0: It's vibes on, man.
1: Yeah.
0: So good.
1: It's so good. The outlook is great. You can see out the window.
0: There's a deck with some plastic chairs.
1: Yes.
0: There's a sort of a pot plant out there. There's
1: always need a pot plant on K Road. Highly recommended.
0: It's very K Road. This situation is very K Road if anyone is just tuned in and is not up to date with what BFM is currently like at the moment. But it's a bit of a work in progress, which is kind of like Rick Breeze is here. He had a big grin on his face.
1: Yes.
0: And I was just like, oh man, check out Rick Breeze. What a legend. He's so
1: Rick should
0: pumped,
1: be so
0: eh?
1: Proud. He should be so proud. The whole team should be. We had Reb Fountain and Dave Kahn as the first live performers on Friday Drive Live on Friday afternoon, and it sounded so good. Sounded so good.
0: It's very exciting. I've got to say, it's very exciting.
1: Yes.
0: Still got the old studio door here.
1: The old studio door is here, which many, many listeners who have had the opportunity to come through were concerned about that. There's the free, I guess, Big Bird sticker, I know. John.
0: I mean, who would have put that on there? Who knows?
1: Who knows? I'd love to hear your thoughts and theories. Are you out there? Shane? And crew? Glenn? Carl? Everybody? Grizzy? You're tuned into 95 BFM's 1 to 4 show. Myself, Jin, and John is here just for a minute or two, hopefully. For the whole show, hopefully, but I know you have appointments to be at.
0: Yeah, I know, I kind of could zip off on my bike, but I might as well promo. I'm covering for Karen Hay on Saturday.
1: Are you doing the Saturday Spring this Saturday?
0: Saturday Springs from, what is it, 9 to 11?
1: 9 to 11.
0: So I'm just
1: it's a great show.
0: Getting my bearings. I was just figuring out how I get in here on a Saturday and what I need to know.
1: It's a appointment listening for me. I got the Saturday Spring with Karen Hay and the high level of guest hosts they have if she can't make it. We're just going to play a few tunes for the first set. Here on 95 BFM's 1 to 4 show, brought to you by the Clatter Irish Pub and Garden Bar, where we will be broadcasting as the Gang of Four. I'm filling in for Pat, but Renee, Phil and the Prof on September the 11th, Friday, September the 11th, with Magic Factory playing. So
0: same night as Happy Mondays.
1: That'll be
0: so you can do both.
1: You can do both.
0: Do both. Crossover. Yep. Come and have a few beers at the Clatter and then head off to the power station.
1: That actually sounds perfect to me. That actually sounds perfect.
0: That's what I might be doing, Jen.
1: Okay, great. All right. Well, this is Aaliyah, as in A-L-I-A. Crescent Sun goes out to the collective crew. We were zenning out to this yesterday. We'd love to hear your thoughts and theories. 5395 on the text line. Studio at 95bfm.com via email. Let us know where you are out. Always love to have a roll call of locations across the Mahi and further afield. Overseas listeners, I know there's one or two of you out there. Let us know what you're up to. 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

and all the things it took to get there. Who'd you find under the

I was in Croatia, sitting by the sea, at a random beach bar. I thought of you and chose to ignore.

Kia ora, you are tuned into 95BFM's 1 to 4 show with myself, Jin. Been here since 1pm. Thanks to the Clayton Irish Pub and Garden Bar for sponsoring the Tuesday 1 to 4 show each and every week right here at our Karanga Hape Road location. Hopefully you've enjoyed the tunes we have selected for you thus far. I will be uploading the B-cast along with the playlist at some stage over the next couple of days. We are all up to date. You can catch up on all the shows here, including the excellent Tuesday Wire, who had a jam-packed show, as always, today.

with a cover of The Police. No less. By DMX Crew out of the UK. Voices Inside My Head. After that, from Dubplate number 13, Loop to Loop. It was Dub Specialists, 808 Dub, N1 Sound re-edit.

singles, 12 inches, etc. Then we had Alia, A-L-I-A, out of Los Angeles, with a beautiful album. It's lifted from Where the Echoes Bloom.

0: San Francisco with Sunshine Calling Me Blue. Taken from the San Suki Valley Girl. I'm not sure if I've pronounced that correctly. Coming out late this month. We are into September. For those who celebrate, welcome spring. I'm certainly enjoying it on my bike ride in here. After Marizi, we had Alec Lee, taken from a favourite release of mine this year. So far, Like a Flower is the name of the album that Alec Lee put out in June via Antinote Records. That particular tune, we have played a few off of it. Haven't played that one before. Compensation featuring Sustainable Bitch, who I am very much here for. After that, we had Lolina with GG, Gossip Girl. Then, gentleman who put on a, what is, by all accounts, fantastic show earlier this year, Baxter Jury and BFM fave, Marie Davidson. Now, Rachel Ashby used to give Marie Davidson a big run on Breakfast for good reason. Sarah Thompson out there. That was Shaden Fraud, the Marie Davidson remix. Nice, nice tune. After that we had Roden Brown, Rayo de Luz, featuring Cianza. And then a little bit of disco-vibed goodness from Mia, M.I.A., not M.I.A., that you probably know, but Mia, it's just about M.I.A. There's a few Mias if you search on the internet. Anyway, that was Jive Baby, taken from the In the Moonlight album, which I've been waiting for a while and was well rewarded for doing so, via Star Creature Universal Vibrations, came out in May this year. And this here is a fresh tune out of Nam, Melbourne, via Proto Exotica, came out last month. This is Cerro, I think, C-E-R-R-O. With The Bright Side on BFM.
1: So, what kind of stuff do you like?
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0: This here is Loa Loa with Jester. Let us know where you're up, where you are tuned in from. Always love to hear where we're broadcasting to and what you are up to. 5395 on the text line. Anarchy Burgers in Nelson. Hope you're good. 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
6: Indeed, you are tuned into 95BFM's Tuesday 1 to 4 show. Myself, Jin. Thanks to the Clayton Irish Pub and Garden Bar, where BFM, incidentally, will be hosting a gang of four broadcast on Friday, September the 11th, kicking off at 7 p.m. I'll play some tunes in place of Patrick, who can't be at that particular event. But don't worry, Renee, Phil and the Prof will be, as will Magic Factory performing live. That's on Friday, September the 11th. We are into spring, a time of new beginnings, as Grizzy says. Shout out, Grizzy. Yes, I will be hopefully doing some planting this coming weekend or toward the end of the week, fingers crossed. Before the break there, we had a beautiful track from Moving Rooms, Yamanashi. Prior to that, a couple of excellent additions to the BFM archives, Boxer Priest with Stranger. We start off that set with Loa Loa Jester. Give us text coming through, love to hear where you're tuned in from, what you're up to. Are you in the K Road area tuned in, perhaps? From an office, from a work site, from a library, via your headphones. Love to hear what you're up to and where you're up to it at. This here is a beautiful tune from Roy Montgomery and Martha Sky Murphy featuring Mary Lattimore, titled At Dusk. We will let this one gently ease us into the next. You're on BFM.

The theatre is closed in the morning, but outside is a florist. So I watch him wrap stems in paper and twine. No gloves on. The back of the van is open and he has almost gotten rid of them. All the old stalks from yesterday. Rings run around his eyes. But he picks his way lightly between clients, between regulars with empty hands and non-regulars unfastening bags, as if a banknote being discreetly slipped from one palm to another. He is slim, not noticeably so, just as if nobody expected more or less of him.

The back of the van is open and he has almost gotten rid of them. All the old stalks from yesterday. Rings run around his eyes. But he picks his way lightly between clients, between regulars with empty hands and non-regulars unfastening bags, as if a banknote being discreetly slipped from one palm to another. He is slim, not noticeably so, just as if nobody expected more or less of him. From this great distance, I'm wondering about it. Imagine one day he comes home to me and says, "There is nothing more I want than this."

He gestures to the tulips that look out from a bucket, bunched in the passenger seat of the van, to his apron, to his diary with nothing in, and I say, "That's perfectly fine. Perfectly all right. Perfectly without the need to tell me all the time." We're standing in the drive. I push the porch door, the front door, and 3 breaths later, the door to the downstairs bathroom. It has been primed for a year without paint on. I pull up the sash window, feeling the throbbing heat from the engine of the van. I cry, and because it's night, he can see me like a screen.

0: Kia ora, yes, you are tuned into 95BFM, the Tuesday 1 to 4 show, brought to you by the Claydale Irish Pub and Garden Bar. Our friends down in Newmarket, we're on a day like today, I could definitely see myself. My name is Jen, I've been with you since 1pm, hopefully you have enjoyed the tunes we've played for you thus far. Just thought we would just dial it down a notch, take it easy for a moment. 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That last selection was taken from one of my favourite releases of last year, Loose Talk, by Brian Ferry and Amelia Barrett, the poet. A beautiful, beautiful album. Brian Ferry taking a backseat from singing duties and overseeing the musical production of that, and it is well worth getting your ears around. You can float through that album any time of the day, believe me. That was Florist, take it from the Loose Talk, Brian Ferry and Amelia Barrett album. Before that, we had Bobby Lee and Mia Doy Todd with Walking With Trees, A Mountain Of One's Rushing With Trees version, which I absolutely love. We start off with Roy Montgomery and Martha Sky Murphy, At Dusk, featuring Mary Lattimore. Come back in a moment. You shall step it up a little. 3pm, we have the entertainment guide. It's 20 past 2 on 95BFM.
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0: Oh, David, you know, I'm starting to realise that the people who can tolerate you are the real heroes here. You know that?
1: 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Hello to all you people walking out there. Good to see. A shout out to the painter in Nelson. 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
1: This one goes out to Jules, RIP. Manix, you held my hand. A BFM banger.

As a listener pointed out, you can vote for the 95 BFM Top 10 right now. I would encourage you to do so. 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Text through vote and then the artist and song through to 53395. They will be collated and played out in the order in which you have voted for, dear listener. Tomorrow evening with Caitlin. Ella may be back, I'm not sure, this week. Tomorrow evening from 7 till 8.

This is not the whistling tune Ronnie Rinaldi was putting out many years ago. It's quite a specific note there. If you had grandparents born in the 20s or 30s, you'd know what I'm talking about. This is Bejanek with The Whistler via Clip Art out of Nam, Melbourne. And prior to this, we have Mannix with You Held My Hand.

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1: 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I'm a black person myself, but I never question why. 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For being black, I'll shout it aloud. 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

up a new one from him. Love that tune. Before that we had Ray Leslie featuring Becca Amani with Sewed Pieces. Prior to that,

We're 30 minutes away from the Entertainment Guide at 3 p.m. Played this a couple of weeks back, but got a request to do it again. This is Dominique Dumont, The Order of Invisible Things. You're on BFM.

0: the sweaty back of their debut album, The Way I Do. Raucous, awkward four-piece Cindy are heading on tour to celebrate. 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Cindy, The Way I Do album release tour, Friday, September 4th. 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

0: That's Evelyn Breaker with Double Clover. You're tuned into 95BFM's 1 to 4 show, brought to you by the Claddagh Irish Pub and Garden Bar, where we will be taking the gang of four, minus one plus myself, on a road trip to on Friday the 11th of September. But more deets in the entertainment guide about that and other things happening around this fine city of ours. I have a request, Brian Ferry and Amelia Barrett tune before, the spoken word tune, beautiful tune that it was, or I think so at least, has jogged somebody's memory. They're asking about a song, a spoken lyric song in a Scottish accent about a guy attending a funeral and going to a bar. Ed, I don't know off the top of my head what that tune is, that song is, but perhaps a eagle-eared listener, is that the right term? No, it's not. A knowledgeable listener may be able to enlighten us. A Scottish accented spoken lyrics song about a guy attending a funeral and going to a bar.
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0: That was Sulfate with, excuse me, Aqui, not Aqui. Aqui, I should say. Anyway, yes, it is time for the Entertainment Guide. What's happening in this fine city of ours, Tamaki Makaurau, Auckland? Well, tonight, Bug Songs, Not Love Songs, a musical comedy show at Basement Theatre. That sounds interesting. Tickets from iTicket, kicks off at 6:30 to 7:30 p.m. So an hour on a nice spring evening. Blue skies I can see through the windows here on the K Road veranda. New noise at Whammy Public Bar tonight. 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That's good. Well done, Public Bar. Tomorrow night, 11:01 and Massive Crush at the Clear Inn. Bug Songs, Not Love Songs continues at Basement Theatre. Lipstick and Frank on Tap at Whammy Bar. Tickets from undertheradar.co.nz. Upside Down Lounge featuring with Joe Capitine and a fantastic band of comrades at Goblin Bar. 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First 30s on K Road. 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And of course, that is in our backyard. So this is the first Thursdays that BFM have been on K Road for in this new location that we are broadcasting from. It just feels so good, doesn't it? In the future, this Friday, Hiatus Coyote at the Power Station. Mal Parsons has sold out at the Rangatira Q Theatre. That's excellent news. Saturday, 25th of September, Princess Chelsea at Kahui St. David's. That'll be a good time. Sunday, 4th of October, one for the kids. 95 BFM Kids Show live at the Auckland Town Hall Concert Chamber. But before all of that, on Friday, September the 11th, at the sponsor of the Tuesday 1 to 4 show, the Clayton Irish Pub and Garden Bar, we'll be taking the Gang of Four out for an outside broadcast down there at Newmarket, their location on Broadway, where myself, Phil, Renee and the Professor will select tunes. And these guys will perform live.
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You are tuned into 95BFM's 1 to 4 show for this Tuesday, the 1st of September 2026, 3:17, 43 minutes until the Tuesday Drive crew come through. That was Curbside. Graham's here with no ordinary word. I'll get the words out eventually. Further to the question about the Scottish accented spoken word track, somebody telling their story of going to a funeral, then to a pub or something. We're getting people say perhaps Irvine Welsh, who has collaborated quite a few times over the last few years, and that does sound like a kind of thing he would be into. John Cooper Clarke has been floated. I don't think it's John Cooper Clarke, but I wasn't asking the question. Ed was.

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DRC Music with Halo featuring Taut Passant Makaro and Nelly Rayemge.

And this here is a classic from the Tuesday 1 to 4 show archives. Played this many times, night or day. Give me know your thoughts, 5395. This is Dolores Galore out of New Orleans. What's about to be?

0: Dolores Galore with What's About To Be. It just occurred to me that a track I announced before, Curbside Lamb's Ear, maybe it's Curbside Lamb's Ear. Words. English. Weird.
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6: Indeed, this Friday, Hobby Lords in Newland. This is Scapegrace. I am not an ashtray, I am a beautiful tree.

0: is Mokomokai with Tumeke, one of the excellent artists playing at the upcoming Cross Street Festival right here in our neighbourhood, across Karangahape Road and Cross Street itself, of course. 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You don't need to spell out street, just ST will do. 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Great tune. Before this we had Louis Baker with Trouble. That brings us up to date, 22 minutes away from BFM Drive here on the Tuesday 1 to 4 show. 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
0: Let's step it up for a moment. Here on the Tuesday 1 to 4 show, this is Steve Miggity Maestro, taken from the Woo Factor remixes release. It came out many years ago. I'm not sure of the exact date now. It is a classic I've pulled out of the BFM vault, the Tuesday 1 to 4 vault.
20: 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Right,
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0: favorite from years gone by, the Steve Miggity Maestro with the Woo Factor, the Sfui Kazmas Deeper Vox remix. Might be Sfui. I'm not 100% sure. I dig the tune though. Keep this text coming through. Love to hear where you're tuned in from.
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7: Tonight, Stinky Grooves from 7, we're kicking the month off with a right proper stench mark, including exquisite crucialities from Joshua Idehen and Richard Sen, a couple of Sailors of Paradise doing it proper as Spray Can, alongside newness from Lowland Activists, Seekers International and Mudfall Opal. They'll be joined by an absolute raft of rank, including Christoph Altruento, Ghost Ups and the Bug, Top Down Dialectic, Damo's Room and Kabaka Pyramid. 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

toward the end of the Tuesday Wonderful Show for this Tuesday, the 1st of September. Ed, with a spoken worded, a Scottish accented spoken word track. What genre were you talking about? The gentleman going to the funeral and then a pub or vice versa? Man, we're really trying to get to the bottom of this. Molly is determined to find out exactly what the tune is. We've had many guesses, but at the moment we're not 100% sure of the genre or style. Not to pigeonhole and box things in, but it does help a little. Public service we offer, you know.

can't believe it's such a small venue. Triple A Ticketing is where you'll go to get tickets for that. Love to hear your thoughts and theories coming through. Continue through to a BFM drive with Big J, riding solo today. It'll be nice. You always are.

0: out on the road to the Cheddar on Friday, September the 11th with myself, Renee Phil and Professor playing tunes and Magic Factory playing some live music. Enroll to vote. No more clowns. Just good times is what we want for all of us, not a select few. Free Palestine on the treaty. Ride a bike if you can, when you can. And I'll see you next Tuesday. This is Roberto Gallagher with Marie featuring Ray. Got a request to play it again, so I did. You're on BFM.
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6: 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We catch a vibe, no

Feel Good Aura, Mellow Downs, Karu, featuring Romy Wrights. It is Thursday, the 1st of September. First day of spring. It was raining this morning, but the sun is out and shining now, and hopefully it can stay that way for a little while. It's 4:03 p.m. My name is Big J, and you are on Tuesday Drive. It's a solo show for me again, all on my own. Well, I guess you guys get to have all of me this week. Smashton is still traveling. I believe he's in England right now, London presumably. That's where everyone goes. We've got a stacked show lined up for you tonight, 4:30 p.m. We've got Spaced Out with Caitlin from Te Whatu Stardome. A little bit later at 5:30, we've got Hot Off the Press with Tom, thanks to Holiday Records, and we have got a giveaway coming up around that time as well, so stay tuned for that. You do not want to miss it. 5395, text in, let me know how your day is going. Are you enjoying spring? Have you noticed a difference? I don't know if I have. It was pretty cold this morning and last night. Anyway, we're going to carry on with the show now. We're going to play some tunes. My name is Big J, if you didn't hear me the first time, and we're going to start off with a bit of The Clean. This is Tally Ho.

beautiful, beautiful, sultry voice. We've got a great show ahead of us. In about 15 minutes, we have got Spaced Out, and we are going to be talking about spring and when spring actually starts. Apparently, it's supposed to be spring today, but I have no clue because the weather, which was sunny when I first got up into the studio, has now turned a bit grey. Spring is my favourite season of the year. I love the cold weather. I love the sun. The rain is less intense. There's no frosty windscreens in the morning. It just feels more alive. The trees are starting to become green again. And those are the things that I love about spring. I love a bunch of activities in spring as well. It's a great time to go out running outside, go exploring. Sort of feels like we're coming closer every day to summer. So 5395, I want you, my wonderful listeners, to text in and let me know what your favourite thing about spring is, or do you have any activities that you like to do during spring? I want to hear them. Let me know. Or if not, just let me know how your day is going, or let me know where you're listening from. That would be absolutely fantastic. It is 4:14, and we are going to play a little bit of Hans Puckett now. Stay tuned for Spaced Out. It's going to be a holy hecka. You're on the B.

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You're on 95 BFM Drive. My name is Big J. I'm going to be with you till 7 o'clock. Massive thanks to the Bear Spot as well. It is the first day of spring, and I've got some interesting spring facts for you. Apparently, hair and nail growth grows faster during the spring and summer months because of the warmer temperature. And also, human noses can smell things better in the spring because the higher air moisture helps carry scents. The more you learn every day. I'm thinking I should run a little bit of an experiment on myself where I don't cut my fingernails for the entire of spring. Cut them off at the end, and then when we get into winter, I'll do the same thing, and I'll see if this is true. I might do the same with my hair and my beard as well. I think that could have me looking quite interesting, and I think it's a really, really worthwhile experiment. Let me know your thoughts. 5395. Do you have any weird spring facts or any spring things that you want to talk about? Stay tuned, because at 4:30 we've got Spaced Out, where we're going to be chatting to Caitlin from Te Whatu Stardome all about spring, but more of the astronomical side of it. So make sure you stay listening to that. We're going to have a couple more songs until then. This is a little bit of Vagina Dry with Redacted. You're on the B.

0: 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It's time for Spaced Out on 95 PFM, thanks to the Stardome Observatory and Planetarium.
1: It's time for Spaced Out, and joining us, returning to the studio, is Caitlin from Te Whatu Stardome. How are you this afternoon?
2: I am actually very good. Yeah. Had a great day.
1: Yep. First day of spring.
2: First day of spring.
1: We're out of winter. It was
2: maybe.
1: I feel maybe. I feel like it was a cold winter, but it's still cold now.
2: It's still cold, and I guess it depends who you ask.
1: Because
2: I told somebody else this morning, I was like, oh, it's spring, and they're like, what?
1: Yeah. So it's spring, but not everyone has the same idea of when seasons start and end.
2: Exactly.
1: Lots of different reasoning, and that's what we're talking about today.
2: Absolutely.
1: Spring is, you know, it could be the Earth's movement around the sun. Could just be the date on the calendar that someone decided a few years ago.
2: Absolutely. So today is the start of meteorological spring, which is really useful. So it's mostly meteorologists, but also all different types of scientists. Mm. It's a really nice way to define, like, this is spring. It
1: yep.
2: is September, October, November, every single year, because it's a really nice way to collect data just for those months and be able to compare it year on year. So is it getting warmer? Is it getting cooler? Is there more rain than last year? We can look at those specific time chunks.
1: Yeah.
2: So those big patterns.
1: I guess is there something happening with the weather that makes spring definitive in terms of the meteorological setting?
2: It should be getting warmer. And so we'll start to see that. But there's nothing that happens particularly today. This is just sort of a nice cutoff.
1: Yeah.
2: When we're talking about real changes, whether it's real changes in the weather or what's sort of physically going on with the astronomical bodies, what we're really looking for is astronomical spring.
1: Yeah.
2: I think that might be my favorite kind of spring.
1: Yeah.
2: Yeah. So this is when the tilt of the Earth, so during winter, we're tilted away from the Earth. The Earth is going to keep moving around, and it gets to a point where it's not tilted towards the sun and it's not tilted away from the sun. Mm. It's just sort of neutral.
1: Yeah.
2: So it's called the equinox.
1: Yeah.
2: Usually have a big party.
1: And we're kind of in what? It's sort of like a middle period of the Earth's tilt almost. Are we standing straight?
2: So the tilt doesn't change as it goes around the sun. On one side, you're going to be tilted away. If that tilt stays the same, by the time you get to the other side of the sun, you're going to be tilted towards the sun. And so in the middle, you're not tilted away. You're not tilted towards it.
1: The equinox, there's things about the day and night cycle as well. It's the same, right?
2: Yeah. Equinox, equal night. So literally, you're going from what we've had now, which is longer nights and shorter days.
1: Yeah.
2: Once we get to the equinox, it'll be on that particular day, it'll be exactly even.
1: Yeah.
2: And then from there, the days are going to start getting longer. And that's where eventually, as we go past that, we'll start getting the longer days, warmer days, the sun's up for more time. And we get those changes in the weather.
1: Yeah. So we're inching closer to the sun on our tilt.
2: Yeah. And so we're not quite to the equinox yet. So that'll happen around the 23rd.
1: Yeah.
2: Okay, so that'll be the big day for astronomical spring.
1: Mm.
2: But then we also have the Muttamataka as well, which is a lot more about sort of looking at the environment and what's going on. So it's not one particular date. It's going to be looking at a whole bunch of things that are going on. So what sort of flowers are blooming?
1: Yeah.
2: What sort of birds are around? What is the weather doing? We're also looking for particular stars. And you can come check out some of these stars. We've got 2 more weeks of the Stars of Winter, Na Whetū o Tokorua, our winter show. So only 2 more weeks of that, and then you have to learn the spring stars.
1: And you can do that by heading down to Te Whatu Stardome.
2: You can. Na Whetū o Kohana. Yeah.
1: When it comes to all of these different definitions of spring, is there sort of, sounds like a stupid question, I guess, but is there one that's more dominant than the others? Is there one that's sort of more, you know, accepted, or is it just, you know, different worldviews and perspectives?
2: I think it's probably just different perspectives. I think the Gregorian calendar kind of tends to dominate our view of time. But really, I think if I say, hey, it's spring, when you have the picture that comes to your mind of like, oh, it's going to maybe be a little rainy, it's going to get a little warmer, flowers blooming.
1: I think rolling meadows with flowers and baby sheep.
2: Yeah, you might not think of like a particular box on a calendar.
1: Yeah.
2: So it's just sort of, I kind of feel like, the way where you're actually looking at your environment and seeing what's going on, that's kinda, for me, that's the most important.
1: About this is a weird off, not off topic question. With okay. spring and the Earth, what about countries or areas that are on the equator or on the poles? How what is spring like for them?
2: What is spring like, or what is this time like?
1: What is this time like, I guess?
2: Yeah, so if it's going into spring down here, it's going to be doing the opposite at the other end of the Earth. So they're going into autumn, so it's going to start cooling down. They're going to start, when we get to that equinox point, they're also going to have an equinox, but then their days will start getting shorter.
1: Yeah.
2: So they'll be going into winter. It's usually not quite as pronounced as you go towards the equator. Quite often you kind of, lots of different calendar systems might not even have the way that we have kind of four seasons.
1: Yeah.
2: And kind of talk about having four seasons. It might just kind of be like two seasons.
1: Yeah.
2: Kind of a wet and a dry, a hot and a cooler season, but they kind of, the temperature shifts are a lot less, intense.
1: Yeah.
2: Cause you're not tilting quite as much.
1: Yeah. It's the start of September as well, and there's going to be some things happening in the sky if you're into stargazing.
2: If you're into stargazing, which you all should be, the really easy one right now is around the sunset. You can actually almost see this like just after sunset, so maybe thinking 6:30 p.m. You go look out to where the sun is setting. Above that, you're going to see Venus. Super bright. Can't miss it. If you miss it, get your eyes checked. That's a you problem. But right next to Venus, there's a really bright star called Spica. Astronomers love when like things get really close to each other in the sky.
1: Yeah.
2: Venus, very close to us, our closest neighbor. Spica, about kind of over 200 light years away. So it looks like they're right next to each other, but they're really, really far.
1: Yeah.
2: We love that.
1: I guess it's like, it's a big painting, but I guess from Earth, it doesn't look like it has that depth.
2: Yeah, exactly. But just kind of, it's kind of cool to think about. You're just sitting here and like, there's nowhere else that you're going to get to see that right now. Just on Earth.
1: Yeah. What's coming up at Te Whatu Stardome that the listeners can come along and check out?
2: Again, we've got this new spring show coming up in 2 weeks, which we can start looking at. But we've also got Pink Floyd on Psychedelic Mixtape. Lots of fun stuff going
1: awesome.
2: On.
1: All right. Well, that is another week of Spaced Out. Thank you so much, Caitlin, for joining us.
2: No worries.
1: Hope to have you back.
2: Yeah, we'll see you next time.
1: See you next time.
0: Control, we are docked. That was Spaced Out on 95 BFM, thanks to the Stardome Observatory and Planetarium.

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I've seen Francesca in the hallway. I've seen Francesca on the floor. And the house was so quiet. Francesca was diaphanous, made a hoax of the walls. And I watched her step back. And I cut my hand on the light by the door. Francesca never cared for me. She was always too busy setting up a camera. So I moved to the back of the room, careful to avoid the frame.

You are listening to the sweet sounds of Francesca from Fishing. It is 4:49 p.m. in the Arvo. You're hanging out with me, Big J, here on the 95 BFM Drive show. It's all about spring today, first day of spring. There is an ominous grey cloud lurking over the sky tower out just outside my view, but the sun seems to be shining on Karangape Road, so that isn't too bad. I asked for some fun spring facts. Someone texted in, spring was originally called Lent in Old English. That's why the saying good Lenten means hope you have a harvest well. I guess you could say that farmers nowadays, I don't think it would mean that much to me. I'm a city boy, so living here, I don't really think about my harvest very much. I'm just rambling now. You are on Drive at 5:30 p.m. We've got Holiday Records, Tom from Holiday Records, coming up for Hot Off the Press. We're going to be talking about some of the latest drops that they have released, and we're going to do a bit of a giveaway. It's going to be a bit different to how we normally run it, so you've got to stay listening to see how that pans out. I'm sure it's going to be very entertaining and very, very fun. 5395, text in, let me know how you're going. How's your first day of spring gone? Mine was welcomed by that terrible rain that we had this morning at 5:30 in the morning. It was like that windy, bullety rain that just cuts through you. It is a nightmare. Absolute nightmare. Anyway, enough from me. We're going to carry on some tunes. We've got the news coming up in about 10 minutes, so don't go anywhere for that. You want to hear all about what's happening around the world, and then immediately after the news, I'm going to be setting up this exciting giveaway, so please stay listening for that. Let's carry on with it. We've got some Revolver now with Bush Bash. You're on the B. Oh.

0: It's kind of skaterish and it's kind of raver.
1: Okay, wait. What's a skater and what's a raver?
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3: Ahi ahi marie, good afternoon. Koju toko ingoa, koterima karaka, it's 5 o'clock. The Public Service Association has announced a strike of almost 10,000 workers over a range of poor pay offers. The workers are employed across the public sector, including some from the Department of Internal Affairs, National Emergency Management Agency, and Ministry of Business, Innovation and Employment. PSA National Secretary Duan Leo says the government's proposed payment increases do not keep up with inflation, adding that workers feel both undervalued and overworked. Responding to the announcement, Public Service Minister Paul Goldsmith said workers were engaging in a broader political campaign, while Prime Minister Christopher Luxon said they should be actually working. The strike is set to begin at 1 p.m. on the 9th of September. And from today, Pharmac will fund flu vaccinations for children under 5 years old. Associate Health Minister David Seymour noted the current impact of the flu on not only the health system, but also schools, businesses, and families. Seymour continued that after the change, over 260,000 children will be eligible for a free flu vaccination. Health Minister Simeon Brown noted the severity of the current influenza season, highlighting the importance of vaccinating some of the most infectious and highest risk members of society. The change was scheduled for next year, but was expedited due to the current outbreak. And on international news, according to the UN Committee of Elimination of Racial Discrimination, countries are legally obliged to consider reparations for slavery. The document released says that states need to enforce comprehensive measures to implement reparations for people of African descent. While opponent states argue that they should not have to pay the price for crimes committed many years ago, calls for reparations are becoming more and more popular internationally. Some states have dodged this in courtrooms by claiming that slave trade was not against the law at the time. However, the UN document is based on the current legally binding 1965 convention, which states that countries remain responsible for the ongoing damage and effects of their actions. Reparations could range from a written apology to financial aid. And smoke from wildfires in Indonesia has traveled into Malaysian Borneo, drastically lowering air quality. The smoke has led to the cancellation of outdoor celebrations for Malaysian Independence Day, celebrated on August 31st. Parts of the country have reached as high as 408 on Malaysia's air pollutant index, with anything over 100 considered unsafe. The crisis is the worst air pollution incident since Indonesian wildfires in 2015 saw over 500,000 Malaysians affected by respiratory illnesses. As with the wildfires of 2015, these fires in Indonesia are caused by the ongoing El Nino weather event, predicted to be one of the strongest in history. Ara te kawe purongo, and that's the news.
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3: Ane na tohu huarere mo tene ra, your weather report for today. Cloudy periods with isolated showers, cloud increasing in the evening, southwesterlies strong at times, an overnight low of 12 degrees. Sunset today will be at 6 in the evening. Ane na tohu huarere mo te apopo, your weather forecast for tomorrow. Rapa Wednesday. Mainly fine, with clouds increasing in the afternoon, chances of a shower. Westerly winds. And that's your news and weather. Ko Jude toko ingoa, the time is now 4 minutes past 5.
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5: Surf. It's time for the surf. I wasn't on then. Pete, can you hear me? Are you on the line?
7: Yeah, I can hear you.
5: That is well. That is brilliant. Yeah. How are you?
7: Very well, yeah, not too bad. Feels a bit warmer.
5: Yeah, it does. First day of spring.
7: Yep, there you go. Every time.
5: Yeah. How is the surf looking on this first day of the season?
7: Not flash. Not flash at all. Yeah, it's east is flat. Same as yesterday. It's the same story tomorrow, unfortunately. Yeah, and it's not. There's not a lot on the outlook. So still 1 out of 10. And then west, obviously, we've had that big push of swell through with washing machine conditions without strong onshores. Tomorrow, it does start to ease, but it's still in that solid range, 4 to 6 foot. So once again, out of control, messy. Winds are still onshore as well. So, yeah, 1 out of 10, although you can get some reforms. High tide's 12:40, so lunchtime-ish tomorrow, and that's probably your best option. But that's, it's not great.
5: It's not. It doesn't sound good. This is probably the worst surf report you've ever delivered on a show that I've hosted.
7: Yeah, maybe I could notch west to 2 out of 10. That's for the reforms. Reformers, 2 out of 10. There you go.
5: Well, there we go. I mean, I guess it's better than a 1.
7: Yeah. It's down there, though.
5: Yep. Awesome. Thank you so much.
7: Right. We'll get it. We'll get our turn.
5: Yeah.
7: All right.
5: Fingers crossed. Thank you, Pete.
7: Go, mate. Take care.
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5: 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It's 5:06 PM. We're going to be announcing a giveaway after the song. So don't go anywhere because you don't want to miss it. You're on the B.

This is Conan by Hun Lynch, and if you are a fan of Hun Lynch, well, I've got something for you. It is time to give away some stuff, or a little bit later we're going to give away some stuff, but I'm going to let you know now that later in the show we're giving away some stuff. Holiday Records are handing out not one, but two records to a lucky B-card holder tonight on Hot Off the Press, which should be in roughly half an hour. So all you need to do to enter is text into 5395 for your chance to win a copy of Hun Lynch's debut album Sycophant on vinyl and Benny Salvador's 2022 EP Family Fruit also on vinyl. We're going to be running it a little bit different this week. Instead of just picking a texter, I am going to be calling the winner live on air. So if you want to win this, make sure that you text in with your name and your B card number and keep your phone at the ready, because it could be you. We're going to be giving that away at Hot Off the Press, which starts at 5:30, so stick around for that. You don't want to miss it. Massive thanks to Holiday Records as well, and we're going to carry on with the show, so get those entries in. I want to see the text line absolutely blowing up. See you soon.

0: Liam Finn with Better To Be. Those texts are coming through. If you're just tuning in now, we are doing a giveaway tonight, and that is coming up very shortly. In about 20-odd minutes from now, we're going to be giving away a copy of Hun Lynch's debut album, Sycophant, and Benny Salvador's 2022 EP, Family Fruit, on vinyl to one lucky B-card holder. So text in 5395 with your name and your B-card number, and keep your phone handy, because I am going to be calling the winner during Hot Off The Press, which kicks off at 5:30, just 12 minutes away, so stay tuned for that. Please get your entries in. I want to see that text line absolutely blow up. I want to see it busier than it's ever been before. We've got some B Lush right now. This is Right. You're on the B. We've got the SRN Top 10 coming up very shortly too.
1: Well, truth is, actually, I'm in love.

0: love you. I'm not even embarrassed to say it. I love you.
1: I'm not embarrassed.
0: I love you.
1: I love you. Why don't we say that every day? Why can't we say it more often?
0: I just love you. I just want to go on the rooftops and scream. I love my best friend, Evan.
1: You should go on. When you went away for Easter, I went on your vacation. I missed you.
0: I missed you, too.
1: I want the world to know. It's the most beautiful thing in the world.
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14: All right, it's time for the SRN Top 10. These are the top 10 songs that have been playing across the network, across the nation. Starting us off at number 10, we've got Anthony Tonnen with Executive Assistant from Whanganui. At number 9, we have The Pink Opaque with Glow from Dunedin. Number 8, we have Sleeping Village with El Vampiro from Wellington. Number 7 is Girls Rock Aotearoa Bare Minimum. Number 6 is Coco Solid Jump Into That Ride from Tamaki Makaurau. Number 5 is Tom Lark Suns Up from Auckland. 4, we've got Loa Loa with Jester from Dunedin. Number 3 is Christoph El Trento with All Evil Shall Perish, and that's spelt in all caps with an exclamation point, but I thought it would be a bit much to shout on the radio. Number 2, we have Yuno Juno again dominating this list with Frown. They're from Dunedin, of course. And number 1, we have Civil Talk with There's an FBI Office in Wellington from Dunedin. We're going to play that song in a little bit, but I'm going to plug this giveaway again. Those texts are coming through. So we are giving away 2 vinyl records thanks to Holiday Records. That is Hun Lynch's debut album, Sycophant, and Benny Salvador's 2022 EP, Family Fruit. Both on vinyl, going to one person, and we're going to be calling them once we've gotten through a bit of hot off the press. Once we enter that, that starts at about 5:30. So stay tuned for that. Keep your phone at the ready because I will be calling the winner. And if you don't pick up, you will miss out. So please be ready in case we have any kind of awkward confrontation. Not like an evil one, just a bit awkward. Anyway, we're going to play some Civil Talk now. This is There's an Office. There's an FBI office in Wellington. There's lots of offices in Wellington, but there's only one FBI office. Well, there could be more. Who knows?

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1: Hot Off the Press, our bi-weekly segment with Holiday Records. Joining us, as always, is Tom. Welcome back.
2: Thanks for having us.
1: It's a special day today, isn't it?
2: Yeah, yeah. We've got some exciting stuff for you.
1: Yep, we are giving away two records. That is Hun Lynch's debut album, Sycophant, and Benny Salvador's 2022 EP Family Fruit on vinyl. And you've just informed me that you've picked some real special ones for this, because these aren't just like your run-of-the-mill records. These are limited edition, and exactly. There's some great numbers there too.
2: Yeah, often your vinyl enthusiasts tend to get quite picky over the particular number that they get. So we've got for Hun Lynch, we've got number 100 out of 100, and for Benny, we've got 6-7 out of 150.
1: 6-7.
2: The Zoomers will love that one.
1: Yeah, actually, no, fully grown men like myself love that one as well.
2: You're not wrong.
1: So if you want to enter that, text into 5395 with your name and your B card number towards the end of the segment. I'm going to be calling the winner, so keep your phones handy, because if you miss that phone call, you miss out. But we've got some new drops from Holiday.
2: Yeah, a couple new tracks. So first one we're doing here is Mellow Down's Tanila's Interlude. That's from Bron, his album that just came out a couple weeks ago, back on 14th of August. So it's been selling really well. It's on a lovely metallic copper colour. It's absolutely gorgeous. So there's about 90 of those ones, and then there's also a retail variant, so 60 black units you might find out and about at the shops. But yeah, otherwise you can go purchase that over at holidayrecords.com.
1: Yeah, with those metallic ones, it must look real nice on the turntable spinning
2: around.
1: Yeah,
2: it has this really lovely sort of wavy kind of effect to it. That's awesome.
1: What about dust? Because dust is always an issue. Is it more visible on these sort of metallic records?
2: Not actually. It was kind of harder to see. Artifacts and dust on some of the coloured ones. Like it's more pronounced on the black ones, to be honest. But yeah, you always just clean it off anyway. Yep. It's not permanent.
1: You've picked one song, Talina's Interlude from Mellow Downs. Tell us about the song.
2: It's just this real nice sort of like jazzy samples to it. I just thought it would sort of tie in well with the other track that we're going to play following this one. Just one of the ones that really stuck out to me. So
1: well, we'll give it a bit of a spin then.
2: Yeah.

0: heating up the underground before we blur like a mountain that is not as dormant. I'm just a doggo on a mission, but I'm not a Mormon.
1: They say we're from the trenches, but we're from the islands, baby.
0: I'm just a doggo on a mission, man.
1: I roll some herb to this shit.
0: Listen, this is poly excellence. Sometimes my pants sand them my godly messages.

0: situations that we in. Shana. So
1: didn't even have a part to pin. Your favorite rapper trying to find that pipe to put that pin.
0: Yeah.
1: Yeah. Tell him, Mello.

0: let it live. All these pussies so sensitive that they
1: might. On in the background, we've got Talina's interlude from Mellow Downs, part of Drops. Is that album out now?
2: Yeah, that one came out a couple of weeks ago, so available for purchase at retail shops and also just on holidayrecords.com.
1: Yeah. Yeah. We've got another record now. This is from Joe Captain.
2: Yep, so we got Joe Captain. It's On My Mind from the forthcoming album, Live at the Upside Down Lounge. It's a bit of a celebratory one. He's been doing a residency at Goblin for about a year now. And there's going to be a little bit of a release party going down there. So, yeah, that's one from the lads at Music First. So, yeah, awesome little label and gig series that they've got going. So, yeah, go check them out.
1: Tell us about the record. Is there anything special about it?
2: Yeah, just 400 units on this one, just a straight black record, you know. Given their sort of dance music background, they sort of like to keep it, you know, black. It's sort of the style for the dance music scene. Yep. So that one will be largely releasing on Holiday Records website, but I think eventually it'll be some copies going down on Joe Captain's Bandcamp too. So keep your eyes peeled at Music First and at Holiday Records, and that one's coming out on 25th of September.
1: So both albums available on Holiday Records, the website, or retail if you find it.
2: Yeah, if you're lucky enough.
1: Speaking about luck, we've got a giveaway coming up very shortly after the next song, which we'll talk about in a minute. So we are giving away a copy of Hun Lynch's debut album, Sycophant, on vinyl, as well as Benny Salvador's 2022 EP, Family Fruit. We are giving those away to one lucky person.
2: One lucky person. If you guys wouldn't mind just coming in and giving us a follow on Holiday Records, head over to the folks at Noah Records on Instagram, give them a follow, and also Auntie Records. We'd appreciate it.
1: We are going to be announcing that after the next song, which is On My Mind by Joe Captain. Tell us about the song, why you've chosen it today.
2: This one's just one of the shorter ones. I think the other ones would honestly be far too long to play for the segment. He's an awesome multi-instrumentalist and just a bit of a jazz aficionado.
1: Yep.
2: It's just an awesome tune. Just got to give it a go, see what it sounds like.
1: Nice. Yeah. All right. Well, everyone, get those texts in. You've got about 4 minutes till we announce this winner. Stay tuned for that.

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So keep your phone handy and wait for that phone call, because you could be the lucky winner of those two records.

0: On my mind, Joe Captain, we have a winner, everyone. And as you can hear, the phone is live, and we are going to be calling the lucky winner. The phone is dialing. We are ringing. And someone is about to either answer, or it's going to be a total disaster, and we have to call someone else. All right, we've got it ringing. Hi, is this Helena?
1: Yes.
0: Yes, this is Big J from BFM. You have won those records. You are very quiet on my end, but I heard you say, oh, shot. So, congratulations. And we will be in contact with you about all those details.
1: Amazing. Thank you so much.
0: Awesome. All right. Thank you so much.
1: Cheers.
0: All right. Bye-bye.
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This is my guardian angel with Blue Bird. It is 5:55 p.m. We are officially in the evening. The sun is going down and it is getting dark here on Karangahape Road. I am so sorry, Jay, who texted in saying that they just got out of the car and missed the giveaway. It's unfortunate, but there will be other chances. Me and Smashton are always giving away stuff on the show. And if you want to enter those, and if you don't already have one, make sure you sign up for a B-card. Super cheap, only $4.20 a month. Helps keep the station going and gives you the opportunity to win all kinds of sweet, sweet prizes. If you want to support the station in other ways, you can also donate to our Give a Little page. We've just moved up here to Karangahape Road and the build is still going. There is insulation showing in the studio. No shade to the magnificent builders. They are doing a fantastic job, but we need all the support that we can get so we can get back to fighting form. We've got the news coming up a little bit later, after the next song. Also, make sure that you pick up some B merch if you get the chance. We've got all kinds of stuff. T-shirts, hats. I am still on my campaign for BFM undies, and I'm sure that many of you listening would be super keen on that as well. We've got an hour left of the show. I don't have much more to say, so we're just going to chill out, listen to some music. I might come in with some insightful commentary as we continue. Keep those texts coming through, 5395. It's nearly dinner time. Let me know what you're having for dinner and I will offer my take on it. Give my opinion, because I'm nosy and I love to give opinions on people's personal business with things like dinner. News is coming up very soon. We've got some Chem Chain now. This is Never Seceded. You're on the B.

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4: Tēnā koto I tēnei pō, good evening. Kōjū toko ingoa, ko te ono karakai, it's 6 o'clock. The kakapo population has exceeded 300 for the first time in an estimated 75 years. The 2026 breeding season has seen 90 chicks added to the total population count, after the final chick reached the benchmark of 150 days old. The Department of Conservation's Kakapo Recovery Program began just over 30 years ago, with the population at the time sitting at only 51 beds. Because kakapo only breed during periods where fruit is abundant, there have been only 13 breeding seasons recorded since the program began. The significant population increase this season is therefore especially welcome, given the last breeding season was in 2022. And an investigation found that Auckland Mayor Wayne Brown's comment to an RNZ employee was both harassment and in breach of the council's code of conduct. Earlier this year, Brown made a harmful and Islamophobic comment to an RNZ employee who is of Indian descent. Brown tried to later play it off as a fumbled attempt at humour. Conduct Commissioner Paul Collins was in charge of the investigation and concluded that while Brown's comment was a single incident, it still constitutes as harassment under the code. Collins added that the two apologies the mayor presented, one to the employee himself and one publicly, are sufficient enough. And on international news, the UK soil has been found to be the most contaminated by microplastics in all of Europe. According to scientists, MPs and campaigners, microplastic pollution is increasingly threatening UK's food security. According to a report published by the All-Party Parliamentary Group, or otherwise known as APPG, climate change is causing more extreme weather, which is placing more pressure on agriculture. Hence, they argue that it's very important to protect soil. MP and chair of the APPG, Alberto Costa, says that despite all the evidence, the UK has not had much of a response. He believes that the focus needs to be on reducing microplastic releases at source to protect human health and food security, rather than only tackling a tiny proportion of microplastic emissions. And the US Supreme Court has allowed President Donald Trump to go ahead with the construction of the White House ballroom. Trump's plan to build a ballroom has been ongoing. However, after the demolishing of the historic East Wing of the executive residence, the National Trust for Historic Preservation filed that without congressional approval, Trump has no legal authority to pursue this project. Nonetheless, in a 5-4 decision, the Supreme Court blocked the lower court ruling to pause constructions. The five justices which allowed for this also added that the lower courts most likely exceeded their authority when they halted these constructions. The preservation group does not have the standing it needs to sue the government to halt this plan. Ara te kawe pūrongo, and that's the news.
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4: Āne nā tohu huarere mō tēnei rā, your weather report for today. Cloudy periods with isolated showers. Cloud increasing in the evening. Southwesterlies strong at times. An overnight low of 12 degrees. Sunset today is at 6 in the evening. Āne nā tohu huarere mō te apopo, your weather forecast for tomorrow. Rapa Wednesday. Mainly fine, with clouds increasing in the afternoon. Chance of a shower. Westerly winds. Ara te tohu huarere, and that's your weather.
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4: Āne nā ahuatanga o Tangarawa mō te apopo, your surf report for tomorrow. Ki te tai rāwhiti on the east coast, flat with moderate westerly offshore winds. Tai Pāri high tide is at 10:30 in the morning. Tai Timu low tide is at 10:50 in the evening. Score is 1 out of 10. Ki te tai Hauāuru on the west coast, 4 to 6 feet southwest swell, slowly easing with onshore winds. Moderate to fresh west-southwest, turning moderate westerly. Thai Party High Tide is at 11:30, and Thai Timu Low Tide is at 10:40 in the afternoon. Score is 1 out of 10, solid messy onshore conditions. And that's your news, weather and surf. Thanks to Castor for writing the news bulletin. Ko Jude toko ingoa, the time is now 6:05.
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6: 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It is the evening now. It's dinner time. We're getting some dinner texts through. I'm going to read them out a little bit later. We got some Mike and Surf Gang. This is Minty. You're on the B.
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This is Gorillaz by Oh No No. You are on 95 BFM Drive with Big J. We are an hour and a quarter through the show. It is 6:16 PM, first show of September, first show of spring. And it has been a wonderful show. Thank you all so much for your texts. I've asked for some dinner texts. Someone's texted in. They're having pana butter masala. That sounds absolutely delicious. I could really go going to the fridge to have some week-old leftovers. It's been a wonderful show tonight. We are carrying on with the tunes. Text in 5395. What are you having for dinner? Who is make my own sauce and pasta, but that's just going to take hours. And I don't know if I have the capacity to do that. But 5395, text in, let me know. We've got the entertainment guide coming up very soon, so stay tuned for that to find out about what's happening across the city. 40 minutes left of the show as well. We've got a whole heap of tunes to play, so stay with us. This is the Phoenix Foundation with Evolution Dead. Bit of a throwback, I thought, would be fun for this down period. We've got no more things to worry about, no more giveaways or interviews. We can just relax. Stay with us.

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4: How can you be entertained? 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I'm about to tell you how you can be entertained over the next couple of nights. Tonight we've got New Noise at Whammy Public Bar. 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Then we've got 11:1 and Massive Crush at Clear Inn. 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Upside Down Lounge with Joe Captain at Goblin Bar, 8:30 p.m. till late, and that is free entry. 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We're nearly halfway through the final hour of the show. I've got a whole bunch of banging tunes lined up, so stay tuned to that. We're going to be starting with a bit of the Pink Opaque.
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1: Thank you, Abby. Come on, give it a proper Liverpool, and you can do better than that.

That was Saint Etienne with Nothing Can Stop Us. It is 6:35 here. It is dark outside. All of the shops on this famous road are closing now. It's so nice to be able to just look outside and see people going about their business. It's absolutely wonderful. We've got 25 minutes left of the show. It is September, which means in a couple of weeks, BFM is going to be teaming up with the Clatter Irish Pub to put on an outside broadcast from 7 to 9 p.m. that night. The Gang of Four DJs, alongside the legendary Gin from the Tuesday 1 to 4, are going to be spinning some solid gold tunes. And there's also going to be a performance from the Magic Factory. So make sure you head along to that. It is Auckland's oldest Irish pub, and it's going to be an epic little event. Massive thanks to the Beer Spot as well. Thank you for sponsoring the show. If you like drinking beer, then the Beer Spot is just the place for you. There are billions around Auckland. They're not hard at all to find. So, massive thank you. Thanks for all your texts. Keep them coming through. 5395 is the text line. It is getting quiet now. There's less and less people in the office. So, we're just going to chill out for a little bit now and just enjoy some final tunes on me for my last week. Fingers crossed of being alone. And we're going to play some AW. This is Rhubarb. You're on the B.

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BFM, 6:44 PM, 15 minutes left of the show. This is Fat Freddy's Drop. This is the Mystics version of K's Craze. See you soon.

That was Adam Hathaway with Werewolves of London featuring Georgia Knight. And it is night now, so I think that's about it. Thank you so much, everyone, for tuning in to another amazing session of Tuesday Drive. My name has been Big J. Massive thanks to Caitlin from Te Whatu Stardom and Tom from Holiday Records for coming up and having a chat tonight. If you want to go back and listen to any of those segments, all you need to do is head to the BFM website and go to the BCast page. I will be posting those up once the show is over and I'm all done. Massive thanks to the Beer Spot as well, keeping us hydrated and keeping the lights on up here. Smashton will make his triumphant return next week. Fingers crossed, and I couldn't be more excited. It's tough doing it on your own because I don't have anyone to talk to, and me and Sam bounce off each other very well. We're tied at the hip. We're bolted at the hip, me and him. So I'm very excited to get my other half back. Next week, we are going to be doing Audio Culture. Very excited for that. Stinky Jim is up next with Stinky Grooves. So stay, keep your dial on the right number. Keep it where it is. Do not go anywhere because that show is going to be amazing. As always, again, thank you so much for your text. Congrats to our giveaway winner. That was a lot of fun. I'm sure we will be doing some things like that in the future. I've got nothing left to say. Make sure you enroll to vote. That's coming up very soon. Anyway, my name is Big J. I will see you all next week. Going to leave you with some Diggy Dupe now. This is Trust featuring the whole crew. This is a remix, by the way. You on the beat?

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1: Stinky Jim. Stinky Groove. 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Stinky Groove. Stinky Jim. Stinky Groove. 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Stinky Groove. Stinky Jim.

0: Yes, yes, this is T.Y. and I'm chilling out with Stinky Jim on the Stinky Grooves as we make stinky moves everywhere we go. Yaman, Abashanti, guide on, ride it, rock it, smell it.
1: All right. For a brand new release on the Bugs Pressure label, this is Ghost Dubs. For me, Josh Schultz, aka Michael Fielder, and from his upcoming album Oblique, which is fairly appropriately titled, you can say already lately, you haven't heard it, because I don't think he's going to be stylistically surprising us, frankly, and I don't think we need to be either. Anyway, the track is Lowest Times. This is the Bug Dub, and in a moment we'll come back with Low Times, the original version, LP mix, if you will. Greetings, Pura. Welcome to Stinky Grooves. Lovely to have you along. You are in the right spot on the dial. We start the show off tonight with Christoph Elchuento and another track from his forthcoming album, Musical Power, Rubber Dub Special, which is coming out in October, October 19th. From it, that was Lava Rock Barbershop. And, yeah, I suspect people are going to go nuts and crazy over that album, and rightfully so. After that, Kabaka Pyramid. From his upcoming release, the lyrics tape should be out by the time you're hearing this show. That was From Where Day, and some wicked stuff on that, and I'm liking those lyrics. Bemoaning, lack of solidity and rigidness in contemporary dancehall and Jamaican music. This is true. Not everywhere, but in a lot of places. Anyway, good tune for Tobacco Pyramid.

0: That's coming out on Bebel Rock Music, Ghetto Youth International. After that, two in a row from Seeker International alongside Low End Activist from an upcoming album on Digital Sting Records coming out in Minnesota called Low End Activist meets Seeker International in Musicon. We heard Musicon 1 and Musicon 4, and that comes from a 6 track release, and if it's all of that standard, we are in for a good time. So good gear there. After that, on Melodies International, from the Melodies International presents Arriva Sounds, which scrapes up a lot of early Arriva business and some absolute gems on there, to be fair. That was 6 Million Dub, Mafia and Flux. We used to play you that off whatever one in the Dub the Crazy volumes it was on Sticky Grooves back in the early 90s. And what a great reason to be able to play to you again now, 30-something years later. Alright, when we come back, we're going to hear from Ghost Dubs with Low Times, the LP version. That will be followed by Remy Solar with a track from his excellent album, Siren Selector. Also got gear coming up from Slimy 8, Demo's Room, getting remixed by Dome Zero, Gigi, and How Do. This is Stinky Grooves on 95 BFM. Lovely to have you along.
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I'm lending ya, collect your loan. 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

0: You're listening to Stinky Cruise on 95 BFM, and right now you're listening to the sound of How Do, coming out of Bristol on the Pressure Dome label from the album Metal Will Rain. This track is The Snow Moon, and it's moodier than a month of Sundays, frankly. We start off with Ghost Dubs, the mighty Ghost Dubs on Pressure, the label of The Bug, from the release Low Times, which is the first single from the upcoming album Oblique, which is coming out September, I think, possibly. Late September, I'm not sure. Anyway, that was Low Times by Ghost Dubs. After that, we heard Remy Solar on Siren Selector from the excellent album Heavy Terrain. That was Star Trail, Light Years Extended. And again, the mood is strong. After that, Slimy Ape out of Manchester. Bless, what a name. Slimy Ape has got a new release coming on Menace Records, coming 25th of September. Second one he's done for Menace on Stereo. So it's not bad at all. That was a track called Invasive Species. That was followed by Damo's Room. More Bristolian belting business. And from the excellent Volcano single, which is a jam-packed with goodness, six tracks, and I'll tell you, there is not a one that is wasting its time on there. They are all present and correct. It's a delightful thing. On All Centre Records, from Luis Volcano, that was Volcano Dome Zero's Canned Laughter Mix. Indeed. After that, we heard Gigi. Once again, coming out of Texas on Mood Heart Records. From the excellent album In Lieu, which I think by now we must have played just about every tune off. It is a delightful thing. That was a separate lateral. That's what you've been listening to. When we come back, we're going to hear from Joshua Iden. And I think, again, this is forthcoming business rather than that now. But I could be wrong. But this is the Richard Senn remix of This Is The Place by Joshua Iden. Upcoming on Heavenly Records, that's next. After that, we're going to hear Sleep D and Mossam Howison out of Melbourne with the Konduku remix of Mirapool, Shit and Shine, and Catatonic Silentio. Stinky Grooves, 95 BFM.
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the rhythm.

0: This is Catatonic Silentio coming out of Italy, of course. We love her stuff. We've played her a lot on Sneaky Grooves, and I imagine we will be doing for years to come, because she's boss. From the release Dance of the Sun, this is Dance of the Middle Earth. Nothing hobbity about this at all, top notch. Started off with Joshua Idehen, Man of Words, no mistaking. And from his latest album, I Know You're Hurting, Everyone Is Hurting, Everyone Is Trying, You've Got to Try. Came out in March this year. That was Everything Everywhere All at Once, was it? No, it was This Is the Place. Excuse me. This Is the Place it was. And that was the Richard Sen remix. And as always, Mr. Pad itself. Coming correct and then some. After that, we heard Sleep D and Mossam Howison. I wonder if it's related to the Auckland FC, but anyway. On Butter Sessions out of Melbourne from the release Siphon Filter. That was a Konduku remix of Mirrorporn. Lovely it was too. Used to salute those Dutchies. Konduku, good on you. I usually found them on Noise Clear. After that, we heard Shit and Shine, the wonderful, the always strange, always interesting, and never conservative Shit and Shine. From Dead Beats Go Nowhere Volume 3, which is excellent, by the way. And $10, and you get just a head full of messed upness. What more could you wish for? And that was DBGN 3-4. Of course it was. You knew that already, didn't you? When we come back, we're going to hear from Spray Can. Brand new outfit on Ramrock Records out of Ramsgate. I'll tell you all about them after this. We've also got gear coming up from Martin Carr, ex the Boo Radleys, more from Spray Can. Delifke, D-E-L-I-W-K-E on Mole Audio. Top Down Dialectic on False Aurelia. And Leo on Peak Oil. So it's an interesting journey, wheels in motion kind of set coming your way. This is Sneaky Grooves, and you are in the 100% correct spot on the dial, 95 BFM.
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coming out of Manchester on Peak Oil Records. This is Leo, L-E-O. I sent some out to Leo. Hey, geez, I know you'll be tuning in. And the track is Cicada Burns. Tasty stuff. I'm telling you. Out now on Peak Oil. As one might expect. Started this set off with Spray Can, and I incorrectly, my apologies, I incorrectly said it was on Ramrock Records, simply because it's exactly the kind of thing you'd expect Ramrock to be doing, and these two characters have done stuff on Ramrock, Ramsgate's finest. But it's not, it's on Golden Lion Sounds, so I apologise to Golden Lion Sounds. The heart, the beating heart of Todd Morden in the UK. Legendary pub, venue and ting. Anyway, so Spray Can is Rich and Nick, our ex of Saviors of Paradise. Well, currently still Saviors of Paradise, really, as it goes. But they've formed up as Spray Can after making music again for over 30 years. They have formed up as Spray Can, and I'm liking the sound of that a lot. Spray Can EP1 on Golden Lion Sounds. There's even vinyl available without the instrumental version, so I do love the instrumental, I have to say. The vocals are good too, to be fair. I slacked them off a bit on the when he sent the promo response back, but I was wrong. I listened again, it was really good. So anyway, it's out later this week. Digital album released September 4th. Final's about September 14th. And what we heard was Ra Ra Ra, instrumental by Spray Can, very good. And next week, hold on. After that, we heard from Martin Carr, ex of Boo Radley's, coming out of Cardiff on his own Sunny Boy Records from the album What Future, which is a delight, came out earlier this year. That was Canton Rockers. That was followed by Italiano, once again by Spray Can. And that track, again, was the instrumental, but the vocals are actually a vocal, let's confess. I got it wrong on that too. But there's also

the Richard Sen, aka Paint Cell remix of Spray Can on the show. I'm getting myself all wound up for no reason here. Okay, after the wonderful Martin Carr and the wonderful Spray Can, we heard from Delique. Delique. I don't know how you say Delique. Delique, perhaps. D-L-I-K-W-E. On Molt Audio Records, from the release Agnes Streetwood's Create for Vibrations. That was 6 a.m. and it was the Pugilist remix. I'm always doffing our cap in his direction because he does not get enough doffering for the time length. After that, and before this, Top Down Dialectic from the excellent, oh, such good album on Falsa Radio, called Falsa LPA. What a snappy title that is. That was track A2. But let me tell you, all the effort has gone into making the music, none of the effort has gone into naming the song, so they're all just 1, 2, 3, 4, but the music, boy, they are distinctive things. And yeah, really, really good release, that Top Down Dialectic. Do check it, please. All right, when we come back, we're going to hear from Clark. I'm not really usually a big fan of Clark's, I must say, on Warp Records. I think he's a bit av in general. But I do like this track from his upcoming release, or, I don't know, out now release, excuse me, Entity Stims. Called Cosmischer Supermarket. That'll be followed by a track from Fling 2. Going out special quest to the Jeffress. A couple from Lucene and a lovely little Quiet Village Yes piece from Lamar, which I'm sending out very special request to Irene. 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
1: I'm really into something independent that can satisfy the mainstream and the nerds. Kind of eclectic, but like in a chill way. Like your uncle would like it, but also your cool younger niece.
0: So, McLeod's then?
1: Yeah.
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6: I love civilization. It's generic, but cool. I'm in the supermarket. This is where I buy my food. When I get home, I eat the food and turn it into

on Music from Memory Records out of the Netherlands. This is Lamar, L-A-M-A-R-R. So a new project conceived by Ron Trent. And I'm not arguing, this is lovely. It's very good, sort of quite village-esque in a nice way, which I'm really enjoying. The track is called Clear. And it comes from a release extended play, as I said, on Music from Memory. Really nice. Came out in July, liking it. And I think there's more to come. Look out for that, Ron Trent. Can't argue with Ron Trent, man. Just can't be done. Technically impossible. Alright, we started off with Clark. And as I said, normally I'm not a huge fan of his gear, but I did like this track from his latest release, Entity Stims, out on Warp, I think. Could be wrong. It's getting harder and harder, because to be honest with you, every week, maybe it's Throttle Clark it's out on. I don't know. Every week, it gets harder to find out where releases are coming from on Bandcamp. It used to be really simple. You could just go to the top and it would say the label, but no, not anymore. It's all got complicated, like everything else in life. But the track was Cosmische Supermarket. The artist was Clark. The release is Entity Stims. That's all you need to know. As always, put Bandcamp link up for it. With the playlist at www.stinkyjim.com, so please, please, please,

0: And I do love what it says, an album for nobody in particular, or perhaps particularly for nobody. A little bit of mystery, a bit of enigma in there, if you will. Good gear. After that, we heard from Lucene. Haven't played Lucene on Stinky Grooves for a long, long time, but we used to many years ago. He's been releasing music for a long time. John Lucene, a.k.a. Jeff McElwain. And he's still on Ghostly International Records. I do like a bit of loyalty. From the album Melting Days, we heard two tracks, Apparition and Overlook. If you like those, you'll probably like the whole thing. It's really quite delightful and super flamboyant and beatless and lovely. So there you go. That's what we've been listening. When we come back, we're going to hear from the mighty Palette. Or Palette? I don't know. I need to. It's P-A-L-L-E-T-T-E. To me, that's Palette. Not Palette. Palette is a single T. But anyway, I love him. Alexander Carlo Buckley, making some of the best music I've heard in recent years. I absolutely adore it. I thought I might be boring you with the amount of Palette stuff I'm playing, but then I get people asking me for it, which is wonderful. So, I'm going to play a couple of tunes that are not new. First up, Begins to Reappear. This comes from the album of the same name, came out in September 21. It's 18 minutes long. It's absolutely wicked. And that will be followed by Something Has to Change. From the release Something Has to Change, all the title tunes tonight, which came out in 2023 originally. And again, it's just moving. You can find all this stuff on his Bandcamp at very, very reasonable prices, and I strongly suggest you do. After that, we'll hear from Morgan Buckley and Ben Donohoe on Wild Wild Wino Records with a track that's impossible to pronounce, and then Mudpool Opal. Here, this is Stinky Grooves on 95 BFM. Prepare to go in here, there's no beats for about the next 20 something minutes, and it is so good. I'm going to enjoy this. Up next, Begins to Reappear by Palette.
1: 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I finally pinpointed 95 BFM's weak spot, Friday night, 7 till 9pm. 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Kushti. Ha ha ha, they're never going to see this coming.
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9: Let's move it out.

My apologies once again, I got it wrong before. I said we'd be finishing with Mudpool Opal, but we're not. That's come to come in just a second. This is Morgan Buckley and Ben Donohoe from the excellent album Swarks on Wild Wild Wino Records out of Dublin. Came out in July. Absolutely loving this release. The track is Dummy Patsy Rolodex with X's in place of vowels, something like that. But you know what I'm saying. Yeah, check this record. Very good. We started off with Palette, two tracks that took up over two-thirds of that entire set. First up from Begins to Reappear, which is field recordings and all music by Palette. I think this one might be done in New York or around New York, America, judging by the field recordings. But that was the title track, Begins to Reappear, from Reappear, in all its 18 minutes of glory. That music absolutely sends me. I hope you feel similar. And if you don't, you're tough. Following that, we heard Something Has to Change, from Something Has to Change, once again by Palette. This one came out in 2023, and yeah, I'm just buying a few releases, a couple of releases every month or two, and wallowing in them for a month, and then moving on to the next one, and it's a wonderful thing. I strongly suggest it's the price is very reasonable, like $9, $10 for most of these albums, and they're really, really, really good, so I cannot recommend Palette highly enough to you. Alexander Carlo Buckley, we salute you. Gonna leave you tonight with two tunes. Ooh. Sound like a 15-year-old McDonald's employee. First up, we're gonna hear from Mudpool Opal on Kino Disc, very trendy label right now, out of Chicago. We're gonna play you a track called KR1 from Kept Running, so I suspect KR means Kept Running One. And that'll be followed by Martin Carr, the wonderful Martin Carr. And on Sunny Boy Records, we have What Future. We will play you America Is Not Your Friend. And I do particularly like that America is spelled with three Ks, because that's how I spell it too. So yeah, that's what we're going to leave you with tonight. As always, please, please, please do not forget the people of Palestine, the people of Lebanon, the people of Iran, the people of Syria, the people all over the world who are going through stuff that we can't even begin to imagine. We're very

0: send someone some money. You can do all sorts of things, but don't do nothing, please. And aside from that, as always, thanks very much for your time. Take it easy out there. Be good to one another. Peace.
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Stinky Jim. Stinky Groove. Stinky Jim.

0: Hello, you are tuned into BitCrush Radio. You've got myself, Prose, and Porcelain in the studio tonight. What's this first track you got?
1: This current track is called Labyrinth of Losses by Saffron Bloom. And the track before that was Air XS by Martrees.
0: Nice. Yeah, just going through a bit of an ambient and minimal vibe to start off with, and we'll see where we can build from there. But yeah, happy to be back after a few weeks off.
1: Yeah, we had Dopamine's show last week.
0: Yeah, with DJ Señorita.
1: Yeah, which was really fun. And the week before that, it was just you, Prose, I think, right?
0: Yeah.
1: Yeah, I have been away for a couple of shows, but it feels really nice to be back in the studio. So I think we're gonna kick it off with a bit more ambient to start, move into some minimal, maybe house, bit of tech house, I think, and we'll just see where it goes. But we'll jump back on, tell you a couple names of the tracks and whatnot. But yeah, feel free to give us a text as well at 5395. And you're tuned into the BitCrush Show on 95 BFM.
0: Mainage. Nice.

0: This is a fun as tune, and shout out my mate Finley for putting me on to DJ Kotzer. This track right here is called Mango Cookie, the DJ Kotzer Pink Moon remix by Sascha Funke, I think. And the one before that was Night or Noon from Paxton Fettel. But yeah, hope you're enjoying the show so far. 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

Have you ever waken to hear sounds like they might see?

0: Hey everyone, this current track you're listening to is called Being, in brackets, Pearl Mix by Epsilon Blue, an early 90s electronic artist from New Zealand. And the one before that was called Strange by John Spring. And Pros is gonna jump back on in a bit as well. Probably carry on with a similar vibe.
1: Yeah, yeah. Got some more sort of like minimal and tech house I'm keen to play as well. But yeah, it's been super fun. And yeah, we'll keep the vibes going.
0: Yeah, nice. You can give us a text at 5395. Tell us what's up if you're liking the tracks or if you want to know the name of something. Yeah, you're listening to The Bit Crow Show on 95 BFM.

0: the sweaty back of their debut album, The Way I Do. 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
5: 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Is the West Coast gnarly? 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

This one under me is a tune called Jets from Paxton Fettle. Second tune I played from them tonight. Wish I could tell you more about them, but just found them on Bandcamp recently. But yeah, you're listening to Bit Crush Radio on 95 BFM.

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oxygen and breathing out, breathing in through the nose, breathing out through the mouth. 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

0: This tune right here is Hasty Boom Alert from Music. Yeah, it's a fun sort of IDM kind of tune. The one we had before that was Symbiosis from Scuba. You've been tuned into Bitcrush Radio on 95BFM. You've had myself, Prose, and Porcelain mixing some tunes tonight. And yeah, it's been a lot of fun. Catch you next week.
1: Yeah, thanks for tuning in if you have. We've had a nice kind of ambient show to start with and then moved into some more progressive sort of house and techno. And yeah, we weren't here last week. We had Dipamine, which was also an awesome show. You can catch that on the B-cast. Otherwise, we'll be back next week from 10 till 12. Yeah, you've been listening to The Bitcrush Show on 95BFM. Cheers.

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0: Hello and welcome to Anniversary Eve, where we take a look at some of the finest albums celebrating their anniversary this year. My name's Nadine.
1: And my name's Jan, and that was the title track from Sparkle Horse's 2001 album It's a Wonderful Life, which is celebrating its 25th anniversary this year. Yeah, always a big one with the 25th anniversary.
0: Quarter of a century, it's been around for a while.
1: Yeah, that's quite a big one. I know that next week is also 25th anniversary. We'll talk about that at the end of the set, though. So this one came out on August 28th, so just last weekend. But who are Sparkle Horse? They were an American indie rock band from Richmond, Virginia, led by singer and multi-instrumentalist Mark Linkous. The group was active from 1995 until Linkous's untimely death in 2010. Linkous said he chose the name Sparkle Horse because the two words sounded good together and would be a loose metaphor for a motorcycle.
0: And I had a fun fact about that. Found out when he was about 12, he was in a motorcycle gang. So that might be why he decided on that kind of...
1: Some kind of childhood reference. Yeah. So this is Sparkle Horse's / Linkous's, because he's the only consistent member across there. It started as a band, and then I think after the first album, or maybe even before the first album, all the other members kind of dropped out and became more of just like additional musicians, and it basically just became like a front for it's a different title for him basically. So this is their third studio album. So in 1995 they had Viva Dixie Submarine Transmission Plot, quite a mouthful. That was in 1995, and Good Morning Spider in 1998. So this is 3-year increments.
0: It's quite nicely spaced out.
1: It is very nice, yeah. I think he roughly did that across the space of his career. He was quite kind of methodical, took some time between each one just to make them all.
0: Do you think when the
1: really
0: 3-year deadline came up,
1: out.
0: He was like, shit, gotta make another one?
1: Yeah. He was like waiting it out, like, fuck. Yeah. Anyways.
0: Procrastinating it to the last year.
1: Yeah. So we'll talk a little bit more about the lead up to this album after this, which we're going to play a lovely track, one of the best from the album. This is Gold Day.

0: That was Gold Day by Sparkle Horse.
1: Yeah, so this album, It's a Wonderful Life, is considerably more kind of collaborative than the previous two albums. So on the previous two albums, they were recorded mostly solo on his farm in Virginia. But in the gap between Good Morning Spider and this one, his connection to Capitol Records, his record label, left, and the like remaining producers or whatever that he was in touch with discouraged the solo approach that he had before that. And so he opted for more of a kind of collaborative effort, bringing in a lot more voices. He said, he quoted that he didn't want to be behind the control console the whole time. I wanted to have other people's brains and input involved. So it is both a push from the record label and also his own personal decision.
0: It's quite nice to get out of that echo chamber.
1: Yeah, yeah, like, definitely. Yeah. I think it would be quite refreshing. I know I've seen reports that he was very happy with the end result for this, which I think for him was not always the case. Someone that struggled with depression and mental health problems, which we'll talk about later on. Yeah, so that leads us to our first connection of the night. So one of those extra collaborators on this one is Dave Fridman, and so he worked on a whole host of stuff across the 90s and 2000s. So he's working as a producer and a kind of multi-instrumentalist across the album, and so he also worked as a similar role on The Soft Bulletin by the Flaming Lips. So Flaming Lips, Wayne Coyne, were also good friends of Sparkle Horse. He was one of the first people to commemorate him and pay their respects when he died in 2010. And I know that the kind of noise pop era of the Flaming Lips was also a major influence on Sparkle Horse's style, a lot of their kind of more noisy tracks, which will be evident on the next one. But so we're going to play the fantastic opening track from The Soft Bulletin. This one is Race for the Prize.

0: I know that her partner and also longtime collaborator John Parrish also features on both the tracks.
1: When are they married?
0: I think so. I might be digging myself a hole here.
1: Because last, I thought she was with Nick Cave at the time.
0: Oh, wait, let's have a look.
1: Oh, this computer's not working for you.
0: Okay.
1: We're doubly checking in the meantime.
0: Anyways, this is about the time that she...
1: She was... No. Hang on. Often meaning her longtime creative soulmate and collaborator.
0: Okay.
1: That their bond is strictly long-running, deep creative, professional partnership rather than a romantic one.
0: Okay.
1: Hashtag for fish. Let's not get it twisted tonight.
0: So the next track is, of course, going to be a PJ Harvey track. So around the time that they recorded those two songs together, PJ Harvey was just probably releasing or also working on her album Stories from the City, Stories from the Sea. It's probably her most well-known and critically acclaimed album. And so we're going to play one of the tracks from that. This is Good Fortune.

the sweaty back of their debut album, The Way I Do. Raucous, awkward four-piece Cindy are heading on tour to celebrate. Intending to leave a stew of chaos and energy in their wake, Cindy will perform their scorching new record, Live and Loud. Cindy, The Way I Do album release tour, Friday, September 4th. Album out on Sun Return and 1 to 12 Records. And tickets.

0: Wow, we get along so well. I feel like I've known you my whole life.
1: I know, it's crazy. I'd love to see you again.
0: Sorry, I just have to ask. Your hoodie is so random. What is 95BFM?
1: Oh, I knew this was too good to be true.
0: What? Wait, where are you going?
1: No!
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0: That was Sea of Teeth from Sparkle Horse's 2001 album It's a Wonderful Life. Obviously, across these first four or so tracks from the album, and I mean the album to come, it's quite a kind of somber and sad tone, as most of his music is. Although, it's interesting, I read an interview where he was saying that at least on some of the tracks, including obviously the title track, it's kind of a bit of like a fuck you to critics that dismissed him as just being like lyrically just like a sad like doom and gloom guy, that he's trying to spin a bit of a positive note on it with the lyrics, although I would say on the whole he's sad. A very very depressed individual. We
1: and
0: will
1: that last song was also quite sad.
0: Yes, yeah, we will talk about talk a bit more about that maybe in the second half of the set. But in the meantime, we're going to move to another connection. This one's not from the album, but from kind of more generally. So in 2009, Sparkle Horse collaborated with Danger Mouse and David Lynch to create the album Dark Night of the Soul. So that was done in 2009 and wasn't unfortunately released until after Mark Linkous died in 2010, so it kind of served as a sort of posthumous album. It's a lovely album. I sad we couldn't play anything from it tonight, but definitely go check that out in your own time.
1: And then David Lynch, after having worked closely with Linkous during this time, cited his partnership with him, I guess, as the inspiration to release his own music. So in 2011, he released his first solo album, Crazy Clown Time.
0: Yep.
1: And on that album, there is a song called Sparkle Lounge Blues, which is a direct reference to Sparkle Horse and his time with Mark Linkous as a collaborator.
0: Kind of a tribute track there. So, without further ado, this is Sparkle Lounge Blues by David Lynch.

0: That was pretty cool having a David Lynch track on. That was Sparkle Lounge Blues.
1: Yeah. I think we're probably just going to jump into the album again. This one is Apple Bed. We could talk about like the kind of lead up to this. Okay, sure. So
0: make us mind.
1: Later in the set, we're going to do a track on Radiohead. And that is because in 1996, Mark Linkous / Sparkle Horse toured alongside Radiohead for their album The Bends. And during that tour, Linkous overdosed on a combination of antidepressants, Valium, alcohol, and heroin in a London hotel room on the tour. Unconscious and with his legs pinned beneath him for almost 14 hours, the resulting potassium buildup caused his heart to stop for several minutes after his body was lifted up. The ensuing surgery almost caused him to lose the use of both legs, and as a result, he needed to use a wheelchair for 6 months and required dialysis for acute kidney failure. So,
0: which is crazy.
1: That is insane. I mean, he was pretty much like clinically dead for a period of time. I mean, 14
0: hours is insane that no one managed to get into the room.
1: Guess if he's like locked in. I mean, it was their day off, I guess, and no one was like,
0: yeah.
1: I mean, that's very, very scary story. I guess nowadays
0: it's different because everyone's connected online. Like, if your friend doesn't respond to you in 8 hours, but
1: guess it's very different time. Yeah. So that had a major effect on his career and his mental health and his music afterwards. That, I mean, his first album is sad. But I would say the second two and the ones progressively after that are sadder in tone. There's definitely a lot more. Like, you can definitely see the difference between the two. And it was one of the main things that led, unfortunately, to his suicide in 2010.
0: Among, like, other things as well. But, yeah, it is good to note that he did regain the use of his legs.
1: I mean,
0: not to the 100% degree. He said it was never quite the same. But, I mean, that's a miracle recovery.
1: Oh, yeah, I mean, like,
0: nearly basically having your legs amputated off.
1: Yeah, I mean, may have not done these next few albums and stuff. We might not be doing the show tonight if he hadn't recovered. So, yeah. All right, so this next track is Apple Bed.

was wet. It melted ice. They would not heed my advice. And burdened limbs of its weight to break and rot.

0: That was Applebeard, which Sparkle Horse's, well, is a Sparkle Horse song from the 2001 album It's a Wonderful Life, featured vocals from Nina Persson of the Cardigans, which is quite beautiful. She also sang on, what's it,
1: Gold Day, yes, the second track on the album. So she's doing some of those kind of really high, kind of angelic vocals there.
0: Which is quite different because I was very confused when we started the set. I was like, oh, who's singing this? Who's the collaborator on this song? It's actually Mark Linker. So yeah, Mark Linker has an interesting kind of
1: vocal range. I mean, that track's more kind of low and kind of humming.
0: And more spoken as well.
1: Yeah, a lot more spoken. But then a few of the earlier tracks are like very kind of like feminine kind of falsetto.
0: And so style. Half of that is his falsetto. But the other half is that he sometimes uses pitch adjustment. So he doesn't.
1: Yes, yeah.
0: Yeah, so he takes his vocals and he just chucks them up a couple of keys.
1: Yeah. Mm. All right. So next up, we're going to have a track that's not specifically from the album, but is a band very closely connected to him. That is Granddaddy. From same kind of time period, often cited as a very similar contemporary.
0: Weren't they friends as well?
1: Yes, they were friends. Very much like same kind of music scene, time period. So this is a track from their album, The Software Slump, which came out the year before. This one is Hewlett's Daughter.

0: Nice noisy track there. That's King of Nails.
1: Yeah, definitely one of my favourites from the album. I
0: that
1: love
0: was
1: that.
0: Tough.
1: Love that chord progression. Yeah, I mean, it's a very very eclectic album, much in the way that his previous work and his later work is. It's encompassing a large range of musical styles across it. I mean, you've got you've got the kind of hard out kind of noise pop shoegaze vibe there, but then you've had
0: also lots of collaborators that have nothing to do with each other.
1: Yeah, totally. Yeah. Lots of kind of so lots of shoegaze, but then you've had like kind of more slow core chamber pop kind of mellow vibe, and then there'll be some more kind of aggressive ones in the second half of the album, which we'll get to soon. But first, another collaborator on this one is the mastering engineer Greg Kelby, who is the mastering engineer for awful lot. I think he's got over 2,000 music credits. So
0: how can one man be so busy?
1: I mean, I guess if you're a mastering engineer, you don't have that much. You have to actually do.
0: You kind of just like, grace the presence of the room and then you leave.
1: Yeah. So he worked on an awful lot, a lot of stuff from this music scene, because it's kind of like, you know, just jump from one to the next. One that he worked on around this time, another band that's often been kind of also put alongside and associated with Sparkle Horse is Yola Tengo. And so he worked on And Then Nothing Turned Itself Inside Out, the lovely 2000 album of theirs. And we're going to play one of the more kind of shoegazy tracks from that one as a nice counterpoint to, or I guess nice link with King of Nails. So this one is Cherry Chapstick.

0: That was Yola Tango
1: with Cherry Chapstick.
0: Yeah, so, they had that really cool, like, sort of Joy Division undulating drum sort of sound.
1: Very nice, yeah. So almost at the top of the hour.
0: Oh, we can say it.
1: 1 a.m., yeah. Hardly ever.
0: Hey, guys,
1: that.
0: It's 12:59.
1: Yeah.
0: Text in 5395 if you enjoyed that.
1: T-minus 7 seconds until 1 a.m. So this next one is the other one with PJ Harvey on kind of backing vocals.
0: It's 1 a.m.
1: This one, yes, it is 1 a.m. This one is called Eye Pennies.

0: Beautiful ballad there. That was I, Pennies.
1: Yes. So also working on that track was Adrian Utley, who's one of the founding three members of... Oh, yes, there's a little little kind of outro bit there. I forgot.
0: Let's listen together.
1: Forgot about that.

0: extra.
1: It's very nice though.
0: Yeah.
1: Yes. So, anyways.
0: It links very easily into what we're going to talk about next.
1: Yeah. So, of course, as I was saying, Adrian Utley, one of the founding three members of Portishead, the iconic trip-hop outfit. And, yeah, so he features on that track and a couple of other ones on the album. Very, very interesting person to be working on. I think he was also working...
0: Well, that's what I'm saying, is that he, Mark Linkous, just took...
1: Yeah, I was saying that he's kind of like a 6 degrees of Kevin Bacon, but music that he is like, you can connect anyone from the alternative scene in the 90s and 2000s to him.
0: He's just there.
1: So we're going to play a track from Portishead's most acclaimed album, Dummy. This one is It Could Be Sweet.

0: That was Dog Door from Sparkle Horse's 2001 album It's a Wonderful Life, and that of course features the legendary Tom Waits on guest vocals.
1: Woo!
0: Yes.
1: That was such a cool pull from
0: I know, that's
1: my
0: so tough, yeah. Might be the first time that we've played a Tom Waits like associated track. Oh, definitely more to come. There's a bit of a story for this one. Linkous was reportedly incredibly nervous about contacting Waits. In an interview with The Guardian, Linkous admitted that he had to take 5 shots of whiskey before gaining the courage to call the famous singer-songwriter. During the phone call, the two men planned a meeting in California. The meeting was quite unusual and took place inside an SUV as the two men rode down a California highway. Within the car, they discussed possible album ideas, their least favorite animals, and their mutual disgust for turkey vultures, which is the most Tom Waits-coded behavior I can think of. So we're going to play a track from his 1999 album Mule Variations, probably the closest one to this time frame, exactly. It's also his first studio album in 6 years up to that point. So definitely like a return to form. It's a lovely, lovely album of his.
1: It's a lovely little tune that we're going to play as well.
0: Yes, yeah. This one is Hold On.

0: was More Yellow Birds from Sparkle Horse's 2001 album, It's a Wonderful Life, which is celebrating its 25th birthday tonight.
1: Yeah. So a little earlier we mentioned Sparkle Horse's tour with Radiohead in 1996, a very unfortunate tour for Mark Linkous, but it's worth noting that connection. So Tom York and Mark Linkous were good friends.

0: and were big influences on each other, particularly Linkous towards Thom Yorke. He was a big influence on Radiohead's 90s output, particularly The Bends and OK Computer. Definitely shaped some of the lyricism and kind of sound of those albums to an extent. So we're going to honour that that tour that he did. Yeah, I mean, like we mentioned, not a great one for Linkous himself, but yeah, so
1: it's
0: this
1: still
0: is
1: worth mentioning.
0: Yes, yeah, so this is from Radiohead's The Bends. This is Bulletproof, I Wish I Was.

0: That one was Little Fat Baby by Sparkle Horse from their 2001 album It's a Wonderful Life. So that features some backing vocals from Sol Seppi, who was a kind of additional vocalist on this album and the previous one, Good Morning Spider. Also co-writing that one is Vic Chestnut, who's a who was a very good friend of Mark Linkous throughout his career. Had similar kind of personal tragedies. He was in a car crash aged 18, which left him paralyzed for the rest of his life from the waist down, and also tragically passed away in 2009, just after the release of this track, which we're going to play shortly. So his death in 2009 was a major catalyst for Mark Linkous's own suicide the following year, so it left him very shocked and depressed.
1: It doesn't help that he had, you know, previously.
0: Yeah, he had a problems enough as it is.
1: Yeah.
0: And that was a major blow for Linkous. So this is a very sad Vic Chestnut track where he's obviously already kind of confronting his own mortality. This one's called Flirted With You All My Life, which no guesses as to what the meaning is behind that.

0: That was Flirted With You All My Life by Vic Chestnut.
1: Yeah, so this next one we're doing, we're going to do another link, which is unfortunately another singer-songwriter who died tragically young in the 2000s, and that is our staple of the show, Elliot Smith. He's popped up many a time in
0: All we do is talk about him, reference him somehow.
1: Yeah, absolutely, yeah, we always find a way. And not too hard with this one. Elliot Smith was friends with Mark Linkous and just like connected to him across across the music scene.
0: It
1: was interesting to note that all of It's a Wonderful Life's songs were made into music videos by various filmmakers, including the cult filmmaker Guy Maddin, who did the music video for the title track, and also Jem Cohen, who directed a short film, Lucky Three, starring Elliot Smith performing three acoustic versions of three of his best songs. Highly recommend you go and check it out. It's a lovely, lovely little short film. Yeah. So Jem Cohen did a music video for King of Nails earlier in the set. I also did a long-form documentary Instrument on Fugazi, which is where you get the tracks like I'm So Tired and Afterthought and things like that. That's where that whole album comes from. Yeah, so he's a big figure in that scene. So we're going to play an Elliot Smith track because that's a nice connection there. This one is Christian Brothers, but it's not the version from his self-titled album. It's a later one, which is performed with his earlier band, Heat Miser, as more of like a kind of backing band. It's very kind of grungy. It's an awesome track. So we're going to get right into this. This is Christian Brothers by Elliot Smith.

0: That was Comfort Me by Sparkle Horse from their 2001 album It's a Wonderful Life. It's probably my favourite track from the album. Lovely kind of melancholic vibe. There's a quote from Mark Linkous saying, "The guy who played the pedal steel on that song is an ice cream seller by day and a pedal steel player by night. There was a big bee's nest outside the studio, and Greg, the pedal steel player, got stung by bees when this was recorded." So, nice little tidbit there for you. So,
1: just some fun facts.
0: We haven't played anything from elsewhere in Sparkle Horse's career so far on the set tonight, so we're going to run it all the way back to the beginning. This one is from the first album, and it was also one of the only songs that survived from his earlier period, so from his like kind of teenage, more kind of alternative rock punk side of it. So it's like a very, very early one.
1: The pre-band before he got into Sparkle Horse.
0: Pre-Sparkle Horse almost. So this is a lovely kind of pop, power pop song, Someday I Will Treat You Good.

0: That was Babies on the Sun, which concludes our anniversary album for tonight. That was the 2001 It's a Wonderful Life Sparkle Horse album.
1: Yes, lovely, lovely set tonight. Quite a kind of melancholic, good one for the late night. So next week will be another one from 2001 with a very unfortunate release date, which is partly why we're playing it next week. We'll talk about that on the show, but that is The Glow Part 2 by The Microphones, another kind of more under the radar indie alternative classic. Definitely like this show and next show is kind of more kind of like, yeah, like kind of under the radar, I guess. Like, we've done a lot more.
0: It's
1: of like
0: important for people in the scene, however, it's, yeah.
1: Yeah, absolutely. And I think it's good for us to do like a mix of big ones, like, you know, the Beatles, the Beach Boys, et cetera, and then mix that up with more kind of like lesser known ones. So we wanna keep it diverse and that concludes us for tonight. My name's Jan.
0: My name's Nadine, and
1: we'll see you guys next week.
2: 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Celebrations are over now. Until next time, have a good night.
3: 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BFM.

So if you understand that matter or structure is the final thing, before matter is function, before function is intention, and before intention is...

No es una bruja, es una curandera.

But the little man who started it by walking past Glenn Hoddle, that's where the ball came from Hodge. Maradona has continued the run forward. And the goal

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Stinky Jim. 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

0: chanting Rastafari covenant. I hate me walk with some worry, them a sing a lyrics when me task with Chris Ellis, Black and Maya, better youth me power with.
1: My fly across the world, every flipping continent, then my land back at Jamaica.

0: Yes, this is T.Y. and I'm chilling out with Stinky Jim on the Stinky Grooves as we make stinky moves everywhere we go. Yaman, Abashanti, guide on, ride it, rock it, smell it.
1: From a brand new release on the Bugs Pressure label, this is Ghost Dubs. Formerly Josh Schultz, aka Michael Fielder, and from his upcoming album Oblique, which is fairly appropriately titled, you can say already lately, haven't heard it, because I don't think he's going to be stylistically surprising us, frankly, and I don't think we need to be either. Anyway, the track is Lowest Times. This is the Bug Dub, and in a moment we'll come back with Low Times, the original version, LP mix, if you will. Greetings, Pura. Welcome to Stinky Grooves. Lovely to have you along. You are in the right spot on the dial. We start the show off tonight with Christoph El Chuento and another track from his forthcoming album, Musical Power, Rubber Dub Special, which is coming out in October, October 19th. From it, that was Lava Rock Barbershop. And yeah, I suspect people are going to go nuts and crazy over that album, and rightfully so. After that,

and that comes from a 6 track release, and if it's all of that standard, we are in for a good time. So good gear there. After that, on Melodies International, from the Melodies International presents Arriwa Sounds, which scrapes up a lot of early Arriwa business and some absolute gems on there, to be fair. That was 6 Million Dub, Mafia and Flux. We used to play you that off whatever one in the Dub the Crazy volumes it was on Sticky Grooves back in the early 90s. And what a great reason to be able to play to you again now, 30-something years later. All right, when we come back, we're going to hear from Ghost Dubs with Low Times, the LP version. That will be followed by Remy Solar with a track from his excellent album, Siren Selector. Also got gear coming up from Slimy 8, Demo's Room, getting remixed by Dome Zero, Gigi, and How Do. This is Stinky Grooves on 95 BFM. Lovely to have you along.

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1: I'm lending ya, collect your loan. 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Through the past, look friendlier, so tenderize and tenderer. Ignore the guys who sent for ya, wanting to be slenderer. And sugar got now splendorer, so hold it up and hold the cup and me and you at Beckwith Copan. Softly spoken, hardly broken, brittle folk out in the open. Don't wanna whistle with the waking ones. 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Act like we've not taken runs. 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I was there when they dressed like this. I was there when the sauce was thick.

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Uncomfy chair contortion, this room won't fairly portion, so I consume with caution. So I consume with caution. So I consume with caution. I consume with caution. You and your guys might look nice in human hide. These ones were consuming fries, means there's way more room inside. Nice petite Thumbelina, share the wealth fairly between ya. My demeanor, Katina, clips it on so I can see ya. Might catch me in the lobby wearing human hide. Might catch me in the lobby wearing human hide. Might catch me in the lobby wearing human hide. Might catch me in the lobby wearing. Might catch me in the lobby wearing.

I'm not going to do that.

You're listening to Stinky Cruise on 95BFM, and right now you're listening to the sound of How Do, coming out of Bristol on the Pressure Dome label from the album Metal Will Rain. This track is The Snow Moon, and it's moodier than a month of Sundays, frankly. We start off with Ghost Dubs, the mighty Ghost Dubs on Pressure, the label of The Bug, from the release Low Times, which is the first single from the upcoming album Oblique, which is coming out September, I think, possibly. Late September, I'm not sure. Anyway, that was Low Times by Ghost Dubs. After that, we heard Remy Solar on Siren Selector from the excellent album Heavy Terrain. That was Star Trail, Light Years Extended. And again, the mood is strong. After that, Slimy Ape out of Manchester. Bless, what a name. Slimy Ape has got a new release coming on Menace Records, coming 25th of September. Second one he's done for Menacing on Stereo. It's not bad at all. That was a track called Invasive Species. That was followed by Damo's Room. More Bristolian belting business. And from the excellent Volcano single, which is a jam-packed with goodness, six tracks, and I tell you, there is not a one that is wasting its time on there. They are all present and correct. It's a delightful thing. On All Centre Records, from the release Volcano, that was Volcano Dome Zero's Canned Laughter Mix. Indeed. After that, we heard Gigi. Once again, coming out of Texas on Mood Heart Records. From the excellent album In Lieu, which I think by now we must have played just about every tune off. It is a delightful thing. That was a separate lateral. That's what you've been listening to. When we come back, we're going to hear from Joshua Iden. And I think, again, this is forthcoming business rather than out now. But I could be wrong. But this is the Richard Senn remix of This Is The Place by Joshua Iden. Upcoming on Heavenly Records, that's next. After that, we're going to hear Sleep D and Mossam Howison out of Melbourne with the Konduku remix of Mirapool, Shit and Shine, and Catatonic Silentio. Stinky Grooves, 95 BFM.

the rhythm.

on Crisis Publishing, spelled with a K. This is Catatonic Silentio, coming out of Italy, of course. We love her stuff. We've played her a lot on Sticky Grooves, and I imagine we will be doing for years to come. And she's boss. From the release Dance of the Sun, this is Dance of the Middle Earth. Nothing hobbity about this at all, top notch. Started off with Joshua Idehen, Man of Words, no mistaking. And from his latest album, I Know You're Hurting, Everyone Is Hurting, Everyone Is Trying, You've Got to Try. Came out in March this year. That was Everything Everywhere All at Once, was it? No, it was This Is the Place. Excuse me. This Is the Place it was. And that was the Richard Sen remix. And as always, Mr. Pat himself coming correct and then some. After that, we heard Sleep D and Mossam Howison. I wonder if it's related to the epilepsy, but anyway. On Butter Sessions out of Melbourne from the release Siphon Filter. That was a Konduku remix of Mirapool. Lovely it was too. Used to salute those Dutchies. Konduku, good on you. I usually found them on Noise Clear. After that, we heard Shit and Shine, the wonderful, the always strange, always interesting, and never conservative Shit and Shine. From Dead Beats Go Nowhere Volume 3, which is excellent, by the way. And $10, and you get just a head full of messed upness. What more could you wish for? And that was DBGN 3-4. Of course it was. You knew that already, didn't you? When we come back, we're going to hear from Spray Can. Brand new outfit on Ramrock Records out of Ramsgate. I'll tell you all about them after this. We've also got gear coming up from Martin Carr, it's the Boo Radleys, more from Spray Can. Delifke, D-E-L-I-W-K-E on Mole Audio. Top Down Dialectic on False Aurelia. And Leo on Peak Oil. So it's an interesting journey, wheels in motion kind of set coming your way. This is Sticky Grooves. You are in the 100% correct spot on the dial, 95 beat.

coming out of Manchester on Peak Oil Records. This is Leo, L-E-O. I sent this one out to Leo. Hey, geez, I know you'll be tuning in. And the track is Cicada Burns. Tasty stuff. I'm telling you. Out now on Peak Oil, as one might expect. Start this set off with Spray Can, and I incorrectly, my apologies, I incorrectly said it was on Ramrock Records, simply because it's exactly the kind of thing you'd expect Ramrock to be doing, and these two characters have done stuff on Ramrock, Ramsgate's finest. But it's not, it's on Golden Lion Sounds, so I apologise to Golden Lion Sounds, the heart, the beating heart of Todd Morden in the UK. Legendary pub, venue and ting. Anyway, so Spray Can is Rich and Nick, our ex of Saviors of Paradise. Well, currently still Saviors of Paradise, really, as it goes. But they've formed up as Spray Can after making music for over 30 years. They have formed up as Spray Can, and I'm liking the sound of that a lot. Spray Can EP1 on Golden Lion Sounds. There's even vinyl available without the instrumental version, so I do love the instrumental, I have to say. The vocals are good too, to be fair. I slacked them off a bit on the when he sent the promo response back, but I was wrong. I listened again, it was really good. So anyway, it's out later this week. Digital album released September 4th, vinyl's about September 14th. And what we heard was Ra Ra Ra, instrumental by Spray Can, very good. And next week, hold on. After that, we heard from Martin Carr, ex of Boo Radley's, coming out of Cardiff on on his own Sunny Boy Records from the album What Future, which is a delight, came out earlier this year. That was Canton Rockers. That was followed by Italiano, once again by Spray Can. And that track, again, was the instrumental, but the vocals are actually a vocal, let's confess. I got it wrong on that too. But there's also

the Richard Sen, aka Paint Cell remix of Spray Can on the show. I'm getting myself all wound up for no reason here. Okay, after the wonderful Martin Carr and the wonderful Spray Can, we hear from Delique. Delique. I don't know how you say Delique. Delique, perhaps. D-L-I-K-W-E. On Mol Audio Records, from the release Agra Streetwoods Create for Vibrations. That was 6 a.m. and it was the Pugilist remix. I'm always doffing our cap in his direction because he does not get enough doffery for the time length. After that, and before this, Top Down Dialectic from the excellent, oh, such good album on Falsa Radio, called Falsa LPA. What a snappy title that is. That was track A2. But let me tell you, all the effort has gone into making the music, none of the effort has gone into naming the song, so they're all just 1, 2, 3, 4, but the music, boy, they are distinctive things. And, yeah, really, really good release, that Top Down Dialectic. Do check it, please. All right, when we come back, we're going to hear from Clark. I'm not really usually a big fan of Clark's, I must say, on Warp Records. I think he's a bit out in general. But I do like this track from his upcoming release, out now release, excuse me, Entity Stims. Cosmischer Supermarket. That'll be followed by a track from Fling 2. Found out Special Quest to the Jeffress. A couple from Lucene and a lovely little Quiet Village Yes Please from Lamar, which I'm sending out a very special request to Irene. 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

I love civilization. It's generic, but cool. I'm in the supermarket. This is where I buy my food. When I get home, I eat the food and turn it into crisps.

0: On Music for Memory Records out of the Netherlands, this is Lamar, L-A-M-A-R-R. It's a new project conceived by Ron Trent. And I'm not arguing, this is lovely. It's very good, sort of quite village-esque in a nice way, which I'm really enjoying. The track is called Clear. And it comes from a release extended play, as I said, on Music for Memory. Really nice. Came out in July, liking it. And I think there's more to come. Look out for that, Ron Trent. Can't argue with Ron Trent, man. Just can't be done. Technically impossible. Alright, we started off with Clark. And as I said, normally I'm not a huge fan of his gear, but I did like this track from his latest release, Entity Stims, out on Warp, I think. Could be wrong. It's getting harder and harder, to be honest with you, every week. Maybe it's Throttle Clark it's out on. I don't know. Every week it gets harder to find out where releases are coming from on Bandcamp. It used to be really simple. You could just go to the top and it would take the label. But no, not anymore. It's all got complicated, like everything else in life. But the track was Cosmos Supermarket. The artist was Clark. He releases Entity Stims. That's all you need to know. As always, put Bandcamp link up for it. With the playlist at www.stinkyjim.com, so please do check the playlist, check those Bandcamp links, and follow and support artists. 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Non-negotiable, frankly. Alright, after Clark, we heard from Fling 2, coming out of Ann Arbor, Michigan, as did Iggy Pop. From the album 3, brand new release, we heard the track Lau, L-A-U. And I do love what it says, an album for nobody in particular, or perhaps particularly for nobody. A little bit of mystery, a bit of enigma in there, if you will. Good gear. After that, we heard from Lucene. Haven't played Lucene on Stinky Grooves for a long, long time, but we used to many years ago. He's been releasing music for a long time. John Lucene, aka Jeff McElwain. And he's still on Ghostly International Records. I do like a bit of loyalty. From the album Melting Days, we heard two tracks, Apparition and Overlook. If you like those, you'll probably like the whole thing. It's really quite delightful and super flamboyant and beatless and lovely. So there you go. That's what we've been listening. When we come back, we're going to hear from the Mighty Palette. Or Palette? I don't know. I need to. It's P-A-L-L-E-T-T-E. To me, that's Palette. Not Palette. Palette is single T. But anyway, I love him. Alexander Carlo Buckley, making some of the best music I've heard in recent years. I absolutely adore it. I thought I might be boring you with the amount of Palette stuff I'm playing, but then I get people asking me for it, which is wonderful. So, I'm going to play a couple of tunes that are not new. First up, Begins to Reappear. This comes from the album of the same name, came out in September 21. It's 18 minutes long. It's absolutely wicked. And that will be followed by Something Has to Change. From the release Something Has to Change, all the title tunes tonight, which came out in 2023 originally, and again it's just been released. You can find all this stuff on his Bandcamp at very, very reasonable prices, and I strongly suggest you do. After that, we'll hear from Morgan Buckley and Ben Donohoe on Wild Wild Wino Records with a track that's impossible to pronounce, and then Mudpool Opal. This is Stinky Grooves on 95 BFM. Prepare to go in here, there's no beats for about the next 20 something minutes, and it is so good. You're going to enjoy this. Up next, Begins to Reappear by Palette.
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8: 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Is the West Coast gnarly? 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
10: Moving out.

My apologies, once again I got it wrong before. I said we'd be finishing with Mudpool Opal, but we're not, but that's come to come in just a second. This is Morgan Buckley and Ben Donohoe from the excellent album Swarks on Wild Wild Wino Records out of Dublin. Came out in July. Absolutely loving this release. The track is Dummy Patsy Rolodex with X's in place of vowels, something like that, but you know what I'm saying. Yeah, check this record, very good. We started off with Palette, two tracks that took up over two-thirds of that entire set. First up from Begins to Reappear, which is field recordings and all music by Palette. I think this one might be done in New York or around New York, America, judging by the field recordings. But that was the title track, Begins to Reappear, from Reappear, in all its 18 minutes of glory. That music absolutely sends me. I hope you feel similar. And if you don't, you're tough. Following that, we heard Something Has to Change from Something

couple of releases every month or two and wallowing in them for a month and then moving on to the next one, and it's a wonderful thing. I strongly suggest you sell. The price is very reasonable, like $9-$10 for most of these albums, and they're really, really, really good. So I cannot recommend Palette highly enough to you. And

Mudball Opal on Kino Disc, very trendy label right now, out of Chicago. We're going to play you a track called KR1 from Kept Running, so I suspect KR means Kept Running 1. And that will be followed by Martin Carr, the wonderful Martin Carr. And on Sunny Boy Records, we have What Future. We will play you America Is Not Your Friend, and I do particularly like that America is spelled with 3 Ks, because that's how I spell it too. So yeah, that's what we're going to leave you with tonight. As always, please, please, please do not forget the people of Palestine, the people of Lebanon, the people of Iran, the people of Syria, the people all over the world who are going through stuff that we can't even begin to imagine. We're very

0: 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You can do all sorts of things, but don't do nothing, please. And aside from that, as always, thanks very much for your time. Take it easy out there. Be good to one another. Peace.
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3: 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And how are you, Mr. Big, Scary, Ferocious Lion?
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1: A te maria, good morning. Ko Angus toko ingoa, ko te fitu karaka. Time is 7 o'clock. Superannuitants are criticising the lack of effective promotion for Super Gold Card discounts following reports of missed discounts. The program allows permanent New Zealand residents over the age of 65 to gain discounts at businesses across the motu. One person who missed out on discounts at the warehouse said it's very difficult to find ways to use your gold card, claiming that stores offering discounts do not ask customers for their card. The warehouse apologised for the mistake, saying that we are looking at how we can make our offers more visible. Health Minister Simeon Brown and Women's Minister Nicola Grigg have announced that cervical cancer screenings will be free from March 2027. The change is being implemented following recommendations undertaken by Parliament since 2018 and will apply to women between the ages of 25 and 69. Brown said the policy would affect just under 800,000 women. Grigg also revealed plans for cervical cancer elimination stretching to 2040, with the goal to reduce cervical cancer to fewer than 4 cases per 100,000 women a year. In international news, Germany has made accusations against Russia regarding its involvement in a drone attack at Leipzig airport in the previous month. A drone containing explosive material was spotted near some Ukrainian cargo planes, but it did not explode due to a defect in the device that triggered the explosion. According to German authorities, forensic and intelligence information indicates Russia's involvement in a hybrid operation in Europe. In retaliation, Germany has decided to close the Russia consulate in Bonn, tighten entry rules for Russian citizens, and cancel the Russia House contract in Berlin. More than 6 million Afghans have been forced to return from Pakistan and Iran to Afghanistan in the last 3 years in what the UN calls the biggest population movement. Both countries have increased pressure on undocumented Afghans. According to the UN, returns must be voluntary and safe. However, those coming to Taqim face many hardships, whilst the Taliban further restrict females. According to UN estimates, almost 22 million Afghans currently require humanitarian aid. Added to cover Porongo, and that's the news.
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1: Anena tohu huarere mo tenera. Your weather report for today: partly cloudy with isolated showers, westerlies, a high of 17 degrees, overnight low of 11 degrees. Sunrise today was at 20 to 7 this morning, sunset is at 6 o'clock this evening. Anena tohu huarere mo te apopo. Your weather forecast for tomorrow: Rapare Thursday, mainly fine, chances of a shower late on with some northwesterlies. Ade te tohu huarere in actual weather.
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1: Anena ahuatanga o Tangaroa mō tenera. Your surf report for today: ki te Taiwarawhiti on the east coast, up to 1 foot of northeast swell, with light offshore west-south-westerlies. Taipari high tide is at 10:30 this morning. Taitimu low tide is at 5 o'clock this evening. Score 1 out of 10. Ki te Taihauauru on the west coast, up to 12 feet of west-south-west swell, with strong onshore westerlies. Taipari high tide is at 12:30 this afternoon. Taitimu low tide is at 6:45 this evening. Score 1 out of 10. That's your news weather and surf. Ko Angus to ko Ingoa. 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

0: Double Summer by The Chills kicked us off. Who could do the Double Summer? Me!
1: What?
0: Petition to just make something like twice as long. Yes. Surely, you just do that thing where you just go have Northern Hemisphere summer and then...
1: You're a summer.
0: Yeah.
1: I can tell that you're fiending for it. You talked about it the other day. What did you do? Oh, you played Europa and you were like...
0: Euro summer.
1: For all you having a Euro summer. Hope you're having an awesome time. But, you know, it's coming around. It's feeling spring-like out there.
0: Yeah, it's a beautiful spring morning. The air smells sweet. The sun has risen. And life's all right.
1: We've got Saint-Étienne.
0: Yes, Saint-Étienne. This is Fontaine. I am getting so excited for that gig. AAA ticketing is where you want to get your tickets from. Friday the 20th of November. They're just awesome. Yeah.
1: Well, here we are. Atamare te fano, no mai harumai ki te reo irarangi poho. He parakuhi tenei, ko te ra apa tenei rā kei te iwa miniti mai te whetukaraka ko Rosetta Rawa ko Millie Maua. Kei te pehea koe, Millie?
0: Kei te pai, yeah. How are you?
1: Kei te pai, I'm good. Wednesday vibes, I'm feeling the midweek energy a little bit. But yeah. I'm excited for the show today. We have so much good stuff coming up.
0: First of all, we're going to be taking you through the top hits of the 80s. No, I'm just kidding. I'm joking.
1: Rage bait. Little Wednesday morning rage bait for you. Some wonderful Millie.
0: I'm just enjoying pulling everyone's leg. Yeah. No, that's not happening. But there is lots happening. Yeah. We're catching up with Carmel Cipollone from the Labour Party.
1: Yes, we're going to discuss some recent announcements around Labour's fiscal policy, as well as their response to National's proposed extension of, well, not extension, increase of the repayment rates of overseas student loan owers. And then their proposed decrease from 12% to 10% for people back home. So, yeah, we'll ask what Labour's reaction to that is. If you've got whakaaro, whakapā mai, get in touch and let us know. 5395 is the number. Shortly after 8 o'clock, after we chat with Ali Surf, oh, actually, I should say before, just before 8 o'clock, we have a very, very, very special announcement.
0: Yeah, we sure do. So make sure y'all are listening up.
1: It's going to be actually insanely huge.
0: It's going to be huge. I might even do a backflip. Not that I know how to do a backflip.
1: I think with the power of this special announcement, you could do it.
0: I reckon I could. Or a really high jump. Either of those things might happen. Yeah, we're super duper excited about this special announcement. So make sure you're listening around 8 o'clock.
1: Yes, and then just keep on listening through the news, because shortly after the news, we're going to listen to the kōrero that I had with Napalm from Hiatus Coyote, which I don't need to tell you all how much I love Napalm, because frankly, I never shut up about it. I never shut up about how much I love Hiatus Coyote and how excited I am for the show on Friday, which is now at the Power Station. They've moved the venue and has support from Crystal Chen. And when I tell you the scream I scrumped when I got the email that this interview was going to happen, and Napalm was so awesome. So I'm really excited for you all to hear that kōrero. There was some serious wisdom imparted in the chat, I think.
0: Yeah. Oh, I'm so excited to hear it. We've been frothing this interview for a while. So, yeah, we're excited about it.
1: And then this is how we brew it at 8:30.
0: Oh, yeah, your chance to win some classic blend beans, which are real yum. So tune in for that.
1: Yes. And then just a whole bunch of music, really.
0: Yeah.
1: So that's great too.
0: Yeah. Some good music too.
1: Hopefully. Hopefully no bad music.
0: No, absolutely not.
1: Never.
0: It's all subjective. Yeah. Maybe even more pirate jigs. If you know, you know.
1: For you kids in the car.
0: Totally. This track here is I Live My Life, Cradle and Car Crash Emmy. Ooh. Welcome to 95BFM Breakfast. Get in touch with us. 5395 is the number. Give us a text. 309-3879 is the number to call us.
1: Mm.
0: Yeah. We can leave you to bliss out to this and get excited for the show.
1: Woo!

0: good.
1: I just feel like I could vogue up a storm right now, you know?
0: Yes. No, I'm never getting over that remix. Mm. That's a remix of Never Coming Back. Gum and Ginoli remix of Automatic's Skyscraper.
1: I love Automatic.
0: Yeah. We did love that new album as well.
1: Mm.
0: So good.
1: Speaking of new albums, before that we heard a new one from Jonathan Bree off of that recent record. Came out on Friday, I believe. And that track was Don't Call It Love featuring Ada Dillon.
0: Maybe the most mysterious person in Auckland.
1: Jonathan Bree. I hear he's parked up at Real Groovy.
0: Yeah.
1: Anonymously.
0: Go to the meet and greet. Go say hi.
1: We'll leave you with that to investigate further.
0: Yes. Yeah. Before that, we had Flowers for the Blind, Death in the Maiden.

0: Awesome.
1: Love a bit of death in the maiden.
0: Yes.
1: Yeah.
0: Big time. Okay, it's time for the news headlines, and then we'll catch up with Rick Breeze. And then shortly after that, we're going to hear from Carmel Cipollone from the Labour Party. Whakarongo tonu mai. Keep it locked.
1: I don't want to jinx anything, but it's looking like a banger out there.
0: The sun
1: today.
0: Is shining.
1: Yeah, right now. Okay, let's catch up with Rick to confirm.
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3: A fire canate coming up in the news on the hour. The Green Party is refusing to apologise to National MP Grant McCallum following allegations of a false claim made by a Green MP in Parliament. Parliament's Justice Select Committee, including MPs from most parties, is recommending to the government that 14 to 17-year-olds be excluded from their controversial Move On orders. Coming up in international news, France has imposed fees on ultra-fast fashion products sold by online retailers such as Shein, Temu and AliExpress. And the Nigerian Anti-Graft Agency has fired over 40 workers for allegations of corruption and misconduct. Whakarongo tonu mai, stay tuned for these stories in full and more on the hour.
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16: Morena.
0: How are you?
16: Good. Beautiful in here in the sun. It's in the backyard. It's really warming me up a lot. Quite a bit of energy in that. It'll be a good few weeks, I reckon, until we get into daylight saving, which is not that far away, really.
0: No.
16: Enjoying the sunny mornings out here. It's fairly warm at the moment, sitting on just over 10 degrees. So it has been cooler overnight than the last couple of nights, but things just warming up a little bit from here for a few days until we get some cold air arriving on Friday. Still slightly unsettled, showery stuff coming in from the Tasman, so a bit of cloud, odd showers. It's looking fairly clear there at the moment, but expecting a few to start moving in again as we get through the afternoon. Today, a bit of cloud around for the next couple of days, particularly beginning of tomorrow, and just again continuing chance of a shower. First really significant weather comes through on Friday. Not too significant though. It's high pressure solidly over the north of the country, so sort of limiting what weather is really arriving here, but there is a front associated with a low way to the south of the country that's moving through the Tasman. Arrives Friday, brings a little bit of rain in with it as it does. Looks like it will probably arrive a little bit later in the day from maybe we'll start to get some showers from afternoon, but a little bit of rain in the evening. It's not looking like a huge amount. Mm-hmm. High pressure builds in a little bit down from the north after that, and then there's a fairly rapidly moving area of low pressure reasonably broad, slightly complex trough with a couple of low centres in it potentially as it crosses the country, that moves across the Tasman, getting into the weekend, arrives on... starts to arrive on Sunday with a few sort of prefrontal showers, really, as the afternoon goes on into the evening. Potentially may last till then, and then the main front with rain. It's quite an active active trough in front, so it could even be a bit of thunder and heavier showers in there. Maybe not directly over us, but in general as it moves across the north of the country. And that may last a little while, some of those showers, even through Monday. So it looks like we could get a little bit more of a low centre in that trough crossing the North Island. So a little bit showery there. And then, just a parade of troughs crossing the south of the country, but not super significant ones. More high pressure building into the Tasman and over the north. That pattern's going to continue for quite a while, so mostly westerly. Things move a little bit more northwesterly as we get towards the end of this week. And quite northerly before that main front comes through Sunday into Monday, and then back to westerlies again, but a southwesterly as we get towards the end of next week. But a cold air arrives after the weekend as well, but a couple of cooler nights in advance of that when the winds become more light, particularly after that, some slightly cooler air arrives with that front on Friday. So yeah, kind of mixed. But not too much going on other than that Sunday into Monday, bit of rain really. So, forecast for today, partly cloudy and cloudy periods. A little bit of cloud forming up now above me. It was a totally blue sky just before. A few scattered showers developing. Westerly winds high around about 17 degrees. And the overnight low somewhere around 11, a little bit cooler, a little bit warmer rather than it was last night. Thursday, mostly then partly cloudy and warmer. Chance of a shower westerly going west-northwesterly. Friday, partly cloudy with some rain and showers developing. So cloud increasing there a bit. Cooler night. Fresh northwesterly going southwesterly. Saturday, mostly fine. Maybe a chance of some early fog. The winds will be fairly light and things clear, and a bit of moisture around from Friday there. So slight chance. A little bit cooler. Sunny with a few cloud patches around on Saturday, but looks like a reasonably fine day. A cool night following that up with westerlies there. Sunday, partly cloudy with a few showers developing. Then some overnight heavier rain and showers. Northerly becoming fresh north-northwesterly overnight. That will go a little bit more west-northwesterly. Monday, partly cloudy with showers. Strong west-northwesterly going west-southwesterly as the last of those fronts goes through. And Tuesday, mostly cloudy and cool with a few showers, kind of patchy ones, with a lighter southwesterly just freshening a bit as the day goes on.
0: Mm. Very good.
1: Everything's happening all at once. I kind of like it. But I'm looking forward to a nice day today by the looks of things.
16: Yeah, not too bad.
1: Yeah, cool.
16: Watch out for the odd little bit of a shower as the afternoon goes on.
0: Yeah,
16: mostly.
0: Awesome.
1: Nice.
0: Cool.
1: Thank you.
0: Thanks, Rick.
16: Alrighty.
0: Have an awesome day and we'll catch up with you tomorrow.
16: Too. We'll see you then.
0: Kakite.
15: Wow, lucky I'm wearing a sweater. Thanks, Rick Breeze.
0: Ai, tēnā koe, Rick.
1: Yes, thank you, Rick. You're ready for anything.
0: Ready for anything. Yes, that's the spring way.
1: Yeah.
0: You're on BFM Breakfast. We're going to jump on with Carmel Cipollone very shortly, but first we're going to listen to some Magic Factory. These guys, of course, playing at our next outside broadcast, which is Gang of Four X Tuesday 1 to 4. Jin and the Gang of Four DJs taking over the clatter on the 11th of September. That's next Friday. Thanks, Jameson. It's going to be so much fun. And Magic Factory are performing.
1: Yeah, oh my gosh, I'm so excited for this. I am loving this EP from Magic Factory.
0: Mm.
1: And of course, I love Gang of Four. And I love the Tuesday 1 to 4. There's so much love.
0: What's not to love?
1: In one small Irish pub. So much, containing multitudes. Right, this track is Wild Times. Stay tuned.

0: It's time for What's Up with Carmel Cipollone from the Labour Party.
1: Yes, it is. Morena, Carmel.
2: Morena.
1: How are you this morning?
2: I'm very good, thank you.
1: Awesome. Lots to talk about, lots happening with the Labour Party at the moment. We've had the fiscal policy announced. Shall we start with that? Do you want to run us through a couple of the sort of key priorities with this?
2: Yeah, so this is our fiscal strategy that's been announced. Our fiscal plan will be announced after PREFU is released and we get to have a look at the state of the books and understand what money is there and what money is forecast to be there. We've been really clear about a number of things, including restoring the Reserve Bank's dual mandate to consider price stability and maximum sustainable employment. That has been missed under this government. They changed it back. Of course, what we've seen is increasing levels of unemployment and a government that seems really dismissive of the impacts of that. We've also said that we want to strengthen scrutiny of government spending by establishing an independent parliamentary budget office to analyse government finances and election commitments. That's really important because New Zealanders deserve transparency, particularly in the lead up to election, on the costings that people are putting forward, how much their policies will cost, and are able to kind of make decisions based on where they think that there's credibility, not only with the worth of the policy, but also the spending that comes with it. We've committed to bringing down debt. We're aiming to reduce net debt down to 20% of GDP over time and prioritise investments which support a strong growing economy, and a number of other things are in that fiscal strategy. It really is just laying out the strategy for what comes next. But Barbara was really clear. We're going to deliver responsibly for Kiwis and make every dollar count. This fiscal plan, our fiscal plan that comes after PREFU, will set out the detail. This is just the direction.
1: Mm-hmm. Yeah, it seems as though the priority overall is to reduce debt without making too many cuts to sort of social services and support for Kiwis during a time when people's wallets are tight. Let's talk a little bit about expenditure because you want to set the Crown's expenditure and revenue target at 33% of GDP against National's 30% goal. What sort of policies are we going to see alongside the capital gains tax in terms of increasing revenue to ensure that this expenditure goal can be met?
2: Yeah. So as I said, the plan there will actually be laid out after PREFU. But the capital gains tax is important. You know, we've been very clear about the capital gains tax being our one and only tax policy, although National like to pretend that there's another nine or something. That is a figment of their imagination. It only affects 1 in 10 New Zealanders. As we've said, it is not going to be applied to the family home, business, or farm, and so it does bring in some revenue. And we've also been really clear about where we expect that revenue to go, and that is to our health system, which has been run down over the last 3 years under the watch of Luxon and this National-led government, and we simply cannot afford as a country for that to continue to happen.
1: Mm-hmm. But in terms of reaching that 33% of GDP in revenue, by 2031, Labour would need to be collecting around an additional $10 billion, says Nicola Willis's office, and we're expected to bring in $1.35 billion with the capital gains tax. So what's going to, you know, line those numbers up a little bit better?
2: Yeah, over time the CGT does increase, and as we've said, it is not a short-term thing in terms of increasing that revenue to 33%. It is something that we're looking to the longer term to be able to do, and that is our focus.
1: Yep. And on that, you know, it being a long-term sort of increase to revenue, if we're going to try and reduce debt by 20%, what's going to happen in the short term so that spending can keep going without racking up a lot of debt?
2: It's about prioritisation. And so, you know, we've seen this government make decisions based on their priorities that we didn't agree with. And we will be making different decisions and making sure that money gets to the New Zealanders that need it, rather than doing things like tax cuts for landlords, tax breaks for the tobacco industry. And also, I mean, let's be honest, you know, they implemented tax cuts overall when Treasury told them it was simply unaffordable. We won't be making decisions like that.
1: Okay, sure. But so does that mean that reducing debt isn't your priority?
2: It is our priority, and we have to do it responsibly. The issue here is that what we can't do is what National has done over the last 3 years and is proposing to do moving forward. At the end of the day, more cuts lead to more pain and they lead to higher
1: costs.
2: Sure,
1: but how are you going to reduce debt if you're not making cuts and it's going to take a little while for the capital gains tax revenue to come in?
2: It's about reprioritisation. And so we'll be looking at reprioritisation and looking at where we spend money. But we can't continue to cut. You know, like if we look at what's just recently happened with MSD and the mistakes made with the administration of benefits and them accidentally being suspended, the cost there is huge. It leads to more administration for MSD. It leads to a whole lot of people getting dishonoured automatic payment charges. It also, there's also the human cost to that. You know, people would have not been able to take their kids to school because they weren't able to put petrol in the car that morning, or perhaps not able to go and get groceries when they needed them that day.
1: Yeah.
2: There are so many costs involved with the cuts, and we're not going to be going down the same track as National.
1: Mm-hmm. I mean, I hear you on the risks of those cuts and the impact that that has on Kiwis, but in terms of laying out a fiscal strategy where you want to reduce debt as well as increase expenditure, and the only real policy that we've seen in terms of increasing revenue isn't going to happen for a long time, and then, you know, the numbers might not necessarily stack up. What are Kiwis supposed to expect from Labor in the next little while in terms of more policy that's going to make this fiscal strategy achievable?
2: Yeah, so this is just the strategy. The plan will come after pre-foo. So you'll see much more of the detail and the actual fiscal plan that we release after pre-foo.
1: Mm-hmm. Let's move now to some recent announcements from National in terms of their priorities with student loan repayments. They do want to decrease the repayment rate from 12% to 10%. Is Labor, you know, in agreeance with this as a sort of starting point for easing some of the load for graduates?
2: You know, I had a builder over at my house the other day, and like with the overall approach towards students and the punitive approach that's been taken towards debt, the way in which they are treating young people who are unemployed, his comments to me were that, you know, why does this government persist in punching down on young people? I think that that's the first comment that I will make. In terms of their decision to reduce the amount that people have to pay, this is actually a U-turn on their policy. They're the ones that hiked it to 12% when they were in government last time. And now they're going to reduce it back to the 10% that it was before. They can't be trusted on student loans. They can't be trusted to deliver for students. And I think that we really need to keep that in mind.
1: Mm-hmm. In terms of, you know, an overall approach to students, what's Labor going to do should you get into government in terms of protecting students? Can we expect fees free to come back?
2: No, we've already put on record that that's one of the policies that we won't be able to bring back. And it goes back to what you were talking about earlier. You know, there's been so many things that have happened under this government. They've made it very difficult for us, and we're going to have to make spending decisions that are not going to be easy. However, we will have a fulsome tertiary policy, and we look forward to being able to announce that.
1: Okay, when can we expect that?
2: You can expect that in the coming weeks.
1: Very good.
2: I don't have a date for that, my friend.
1: Okay, that's all good. Hey, Carmel Cipollone, thank you very much for your time this morning. Always appreciate you making the time for a corridor, and we'll catch up with you in a month's time.
2: Thank you so much. Take care.
3: Thank you.
1: Ka kite.
2: Ka kite.
0: That was What's Up with Carmel Cipollone from the Labour Party.
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0: Oh my gosh, I love this album so much.
1: Lovely.
0: This is Left by Soft, David Kilgore and the Heavy Eights.
1: Classic.
0: Yeah, oh, so good. Kind of 2010s.
1: Yes. Hey, thank you for all your spirited texts about our corridor with Carmel Cipollone. Keep them coming. 5395 is the number. We love to hear from you and all your political thoughts. Yeah, and thank you, Carmel Cipollone, for making the time for our corridor. We have a very special announcement after this.
0: We do have a very special announcement.
1: It just gets more and more exciting. I've got a real rush going this morning.
0: I don't think I've ever been this excited for a special announcement. And there'll probably be some of you out there who are beginning to be like, what could she possibly be so excited about? And there's a couple of answers. And you are about to find out. Oh my gosh.
1: You might have seen some posters around the city hinting at this. Shall we do it?
0: I think we should.

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1: What in the actual world? This is the best news I could possibly be ever delivering to you. Renowned Irish rap group Kneecap are returning to Aotearoa, New Zealand for February 2027. Oh my gosh, I knew I was going to mess up my words. I'm so excited.
2: This is a big day for Millie, a big day for many of you, all of us Kneecap fans, really.
1: Kneecap are just incredible. They're just amazing, and I love them so much. Fenian is album of the year, like immediately was. Tickets go on sale Wednesday the 9th of September.
2: I'm just loading in some new texts. Someone said, is this ... Kneecap? And then another text because if yes.
1: Oh my gosh, yes. Okay, tickets on sale Wednesday 9th of September. Oh, MG Live pre-sale Monday the 7th of September. That's next Monday at 10 a.m. And guess who's on support?
2: This is unreal.
1: Guess who's supporting?
2: They've outdone themselves.
1: One and only New Zealand royalty, Lady Shaka.
2: Oh my god.
1: Oh my gosh. I actually feel like I'm about to explode. Irish rap renegades Kneecap are announcing their return to New Zealand for two dates in February 2027 as part of their worldwide tour revealed to fans yesterday. The freshly announced shows are to follow up their blistering run of dates across Aotearoa in Australia in 2025 that left critics raving and audiences heaving. There was some reason I couldn't make it to the last Kneecap show. And I'll tell you what, it's something that I will go to my grave never forgiving myself for. So, yeah. I'll see you camping outside.
2: Millie, you can expect to see Millie in the front row.
1: Oh, I
2: hope they bring you on stage. Can you imagine?
1: Oh my god, I'd throw up, I'd cry.
2: That would be so awesome.
1: Oh, they're absolutely buzzing to get back. They've said, Aotearoa, we are coming. It'll be almost 2 years since we landed on your shores. It's one of their favourite places on earth. Do you hear that? We are one of Kneecap's favourite places on earth. That's so real for me.
2: Yes. Presented by IOU and MG Live, it's a thrill to welcome back Kneecap to New Zealand for dates in February. The dates are this. Everyone, diaries out. Big red marker at the ready. They're kicking off in Tāmaki Makaurau, Auckland on Tuesday the 9th of February 2027, followed by a show in Pōneke on Wednesday the 10th of February. And yes, Lady Shaka's on support for this Aotearoa run of shows.
1: That's so incredible. Kneecap, if you don't know, how could you not? Mo Chara, Mowgli Bap and DJ Provi redefine language and politics and put on a riotous live performance. Their last New Zealand appearances set a new bar for what a rap show could be, in the sense that live music can still feel dangerous, joyful and so, so necessary. And we're all celebrating Fenian. It was Fenian summer up in Europe.
2: Fenian summer.
1: And it's going to be Fenian summer here in New Zealand.
2: Yes. Yeah. So awesome. Make sure that you register for that pre-sale. Those are going to run out the door. And as if they couldn't get any cooler, get this. Alongside MG Live and IOU, Kneecap will be making a $1 donation from every ticket sold to the Manaaki Rangatahi Youth Homelessness Collective, which aims to prevent and end youth homelessness in Aotearoa, New Zealand, through a coordinated, evidence-based kaupapa Māori approach.
1: Could they get any cooler? Like,
2: that's
1: hello?
2: Brilliant stuff.
1: Oh, my
2: That's
1: gosh.
2: What you call having a platform and using it.
1: Yes. Tickets on sale 9th of September. Get in at 10 a.m.
2: Yes.
1: NG Live pre-sale Monday the 7th of September. OMG. Tuesday 9th of February, Spark Arena. See you there.
2: It's going to be biblical, I think.
1: Bish, bosh, bash. Oh, I'm so excited. Okay, I fought tooth and nail to find us a clean Kneecap track. And I think I found it in An Ra, which is a pretty, like, scathing track about everything England has given us. So we're going to have a listen to this and just, oh my gosh, I'm so glad I didn't like throw up. I'm literally shaking. I love Kneecap and I'll see you all there.

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1: A te Maria, good morning. Ko Angus toko ingwa, ko te waru karaka. The time is 9 o'clock. The Green Party is refusing to apologise to National MP Grant McCallum following allegations of a false claim made by a Green MP in Parliament. Green MP Tamata Paul claimed in debates that McCallum had bought a house in Wellington to take advantage of MP accommodation allowance. McCallum denied the claims and requested Paul apologise. The Green Party stood by the claim, however, saying they are calling out National's record on housing and who's actually benefiting from it. Parliament's Justice Select Committee, including MPs from most parties, is recommending to the government that 14 to 17-year-olds be excluded from their controversial move-on orders. The policy gives police powers to move on homeless people, facing a fine or possible jail sentence if ignored. After consultation with social service organisations and legal experts, the committee is recommending the age limit be raised to 18, as police unions argue the current age range conflicts with youth justice principles of welfare. Justice Minister Paul Goldsmith acknowledged concerns about the current age range, but said that he was nonetheless comfortable with the current bill. In international news, France has imposed fees on ultra-fast fashion products sold by online retailers such as Shein, Temu and AliExpress. These fees are currently being imposed following a law enacted in June aimed at minimising the environmental and economic effects of cheaply made clothes. Fees will be charged at $4 for t-shirts, $17 for jeans and $23 for jackets in 2026 and could increase up to $40 by 2030. China has complained about the law, describing it as discriminatory and imposing trade barriers. Shein says the fees may harm French citizens already facing hardships due to the high cost of living. The Nigerian anti-graft agency has fired over 40 workers for allegations of corruption and misconduct. Economic and Financial Crimes Commission Chairman Ola Olukayode said that more than five of the fired workers are currently facing criminal charges. The following measures include renaming the agency's Internal Affairs Department from Internal Affairs to Department of Ethics and Integrity. Since 2023, the commission has been able to recover $1 trillion and register over 10,000 convictions. Ara te kawa porongo, and that's the news.
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1: Ane nga tohu, huarere mō tēnei rā. Your weather report for today. Partly cloudy with isolated showers, westerlies. A high of 17 degrees with an overnight low of 11 degrees. Sunrise was at 20 to 7 this morning. Sunset is at 6 o'clock this evening. Ane nga tohu, huarere mō te apōpō. Your weather forecast for tomorrow. Parapare Thursday, mainly fine, chances of a shower with some northwesterlies. That's your news and weather. Ko Angus toko ingoa. The time is now 8 minutes past eight.
3: Thank you so much, Angus. Got a bit ahead of yourself thinking 9 o'clock, and I forgive you for that. It was feeling very 9 o'clock vibes.
4: That kneecap, man, it'll do something to you.
3: Yeah. All right. Thanks, Angus. We'll see you for headlines.
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4: Ellie Surf.
6: Hello.
3: Oh, hello Ellie Surf, you sound bright and chirpy this morning.
6: Yeah.
3: Yeah. I've just predetermined your vibe. Yeah,
4: but you know what? The surf's gonna be bad, eh?
6: Yeah, there's not much to say, honestly. Same as it has been. We've got a flat looking east coast, light offshores. So it's nice and calm and lovely out there, but not for surfing. High tides at 10, low tides at 5, 1 out of 10 on the east coast today. West coast, we've got big double overhead swell with moderate onshores, so it's pretty messy and yuck out there. High tides at 12:30, low tides at 6:45. We've got a 1 out of 10 on the west coast as well.
4: No.
6: But in other news, in other ocean news...
4: Oh my God, you've done it. You've brought some happy ocean news to offset the bad surf.
6: In other happy ocean news, there was a study done and... the headline of this article is sharks have best friends too.
3: Oh, they don't, do they?
6: Apparently, they're often viewed as solitary creatures, but there was a study done that revealed that they've actually got, like, way more, like, complex social networks than originally thought. So there's a little bit of interesting. Sharks, they're not so lonely. Maybe they've got a best friend.
4: Oh, my God.
3: You know what?
4: Do you think they hold fins?
3: Yeah. Yeah, I reckon they do.
4: Like, hold fins, like hold hands?
6: Oh. Yeah, sure.
3: Yeah. I reckon they do. Listeners, go and Google shark best friends right now, because there's some cute stuff coming up.
4: Somewhere out there in the ocean, there's a Millie shark and a Rosetta shark.
3: Yes, and we're holding fins. Oh, that's so cute. Okay, well, that's redeemed everything, just about.
6: Yeah. The surf's bad, but sharks have friends too.
3: Sharks have best friends and go swimming together. Oh, I'm going to go swimming with my best friends this summer too. Oh my gosh, I'm about to cry. All right. Thank you, Ellie.
6: No worries. All right. Bye-bye.
3: Bye.
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0: Cowabunga, friend.
4: Yes, it was. Kei te whakarongo koe ki te reo, irirangi poho, you're listening to 95BFM. Thanks for doing so. Thanks for getting in touch. 5395 is the number if you want to text, or 309-3879 if you want to call. So much exciting stuff happening on the show this morning. Of course, just before the news, we announced Kneecap returning to Aotearoa in February.
3: Oh my God!
4: Some very exciting texts coming through from people who are fiending for that just as much as Millie, maybe. If that's even possible.
3: I think it's... I can see you out there, Kneecap fans. I know.
4: Your people.
3: Realness recognises real, you know?
4: Yeah. Speaking of live shows that are coming up and really, really exciting, one that's coming up a little bit sooner than February, this Friday, Hiatus Coyote are coming over from Nam, Melbourne, and playing at the Power Station. It's just been announced the move from the Auckland Town Hall to the Power Station, and also been announced support from Crystal Chen on these shows. They're playing on Thursday night in Te Whanganui Atara, Wellington at Mianui, and then Friday night up here in Tāmaki Makaurau, Auckland. I've been a really, really big fan of Hiatus Coyote for a long, long, long time, and I've been wanting to interview lead singer and guitarist Napalm for a long time as well, and it finally happened for me. So we're going to listen to that kōrero now, where we just talked. It was like a 29-minute chat, so I've edited it way down, but I'm just giddy with excitement about getting to do this interview. So thank you, Napalm, and everyone make sure you get your tickets for the show on Friday. I'll see you there.

0: so excited to have you coming back to Aotearoa for a run of shows, celebrating your 15th bandiversary. I feel like maybe we could start a little bit with how that feels to be in a band for 15 years. Any sort of reflections that this sort of celebration is bringing about for you?
1: I think the biggest element of it is that it's just kind of flown by. We're all still really inspired to collaborate and create together. And yeah, I guess it was kind of just checking in with everyone. I was like, you guys still want to be a band? And everyone's still down. So it's kind of like, okay, great. Let's just keep, you know, the formula going. I will say that a huge reason why we're still together is we are constantly checking on each other's mental health. And that is, like, a band is a relationship, you know, and I think the more supported people feel as human beings, the more likely you're going to get the best versions of people. We won't settle on a song if any band member doesn't like their part. You know, it's like super democratic, which is, you know, a painstakingly long process. And like the reward is, yeah, 15 years later, we still want to make stuff.
0: Do you have any sort of, you know, thinking back to 15 years ago when you started playing together, are there any sort of memories that come to mind that maybe made you sort of feel like, oh wow, yeah, these are people that I really gel with musically, and this is a thing that we've got going here?
1: I think a really clear one is when we're writing and recording, you know, like sometimes we'll have, like, it's not all kumbaya, you know, we have fights about shit all the time, but like I think the reminder of our chemistry is usually, it's really hard to explain, but we just keep chipping away at it until everyone agrees that it's right. And I think there's a pretty communal understanding of that, especially like in a record, you know. But yeah, again, it's like a very intangible thing to try to kind of narrow down in a radio answer for you.
0: Yeah, totally. speaking of intangible things that are hard to tie down to particular answers, I feel like every interview that I read with you guys, someone tries to talk about like what genre you are, and I don't want to ask you what genre you are because, like, I mean, I guess it's kind of made up anyway, but I am interested in terms of like influences, and it sounds as though like you guys all listen to a lot of music and a lot of different music, and yeah, how you go about taking influence and referencing other people's music in your songs, and just your sort of outlook on that.
1: We all have a very broad spectrum of things we like,
0: yeah,
1: you know, and there is a really strong like soul element, R&B soul element to what we do, but it's kind of not intentional, you know, and I think it's easy for people to pigeonhole us as that without realizing like the incredible nuance of influence that is there. And it's really interesting too, because it's like you only know other people as well as you know yourself. So if all you have to reference is specific genres, then you're gonna go, oh cool, that's what they're doing. But like something that I really, really love is when we're touring around the world and like different musicians from different countries will be like, here are the references, you know? Like, and an example of that would be, I went and saw Umo Sangare play. She's like a singer from Mali in Northwest Africa. And her guitarist, Gimba, he's like a griot guitarist, which is, it's like oral history, and they're considered almost like royalty. That's the level of skill they have. And he's a griot guitarist. And the first time I met him, he like came running up to me and he was like singing the Run from By Fire at me. And he's like, the sounds like Malian scales. And it wasn't like specifically a reference to that, but I listened to so much music, and especially from Mali, and the fact that like somebody who was such a revered instrumentalist in, yeah, could pick that out, you know, and I love that.

0: Yeah, I guess I kind of see it like there's this martial art that Bruce Lee kind of came up with because he could find, like, he became an expert at all these different fighting styles. But unless you're fighting someone who has the exact same fighting style, there's like holes in your knowledge. Mm-hmm. And so he made like a hybrid martial art, which is like, yeah, a fusion of different things to kind of fill the gaps. And I kind of see music like that, you know. It's like my favorite thing is finding the similarity in things that might seem like polar opposite genres, you know.
1: And then from like a songwriting and lyrical perspective, there's also sort of some like interesting stuff going on here in some of your songs. Telescope is about what the Hubble telescope was looking at like on each of your birthdays, is that right?
0: Yeah, you can go on like NASA's website and there's this thing where you can punch in your birthday, and it's not like the year that you're born, but it finds like the sexiest picture that the Hubble telescope's ever taken of your birthday. Simon came up with the synth part, which sounded spacey, and so yeah, I don't know, I just like stumbled across the Hubble thing and then typed in everyone's birthday and made each verse about their birthday, and it was like a writing challenge, you know. How do you put this amazing image of the cosmos into like a 4-line verse, you know? Yeah, and so there's like, that's one way. Like Cinnamon Temple was like a very it was instrumental in the beginning, and then I had to write lyrics to a very specific fast riff, so I slowed it down and then broke up the syllables and then just tried to find words that fit the syllables, which is why it's super chaotic and weird.
1: Am I right in thinking as well that Everything's Beautiful, you like dreamt the song and then pulled it out of your dreams?
0: Yeah, well, the melody, it actually,
1: because that's crazy to me.
0: It's so difficult. I've only done it a handful of times, but yeah, I dream a lot. It's really, really hard to like remember dreams, or like if you're kind of like lucid dreaming, like take parts of that back with you into this, you know, reality. But I've done it a handful of times, and Everything's Beautiful was one of them, which is funny because it's just kind of like a really simple, joyful song. And it was initially in the dream, it was Berry Street Beautiful. And I think that's because I was in New York at the time and there was a street called Berry Street near my manager's house. But I slightly altered it. But the melody and the bass riff was from a

0: this tour, this Bandiversary tour, and these shows, because you're not like touring one record, you're sort of being able to like look back at your discography. Have there been particular songs that you're sort of like, oh my god, yeah, I forgot how much like I love playing that song?
1: It's kind of like, you know, finding an old outfit or an old t-shirt that you used to love, and when enough time has passed, you can be like, oh yeah, why don't I wear this anymore, you know? Or you donate it, or you like cut the sleeves off, and or whatever, you know, like it's just like, yeah, reworking things and to make sure that we love it, because if we're having a good time, then that's going to translate.
0: I don't want to make you choose a favorite child, but if you had to say your favorite song of yours at the moment, is there one that you're particularly loving to play?
1: Well, we're working on a new album at the moment, so new stuff. Yeah. There's one song in particular that I'm really in love with. I've been really obsessed with Taarab music from Zanzibar. Actually, Erykah Badu put me on to the singer. Her name is B. Kidude, something like that. And she's like a million years old. And she's like this beautiful ancient pirate witch woman. But yeah, I mean, that's an example as well. You know, Erykah also gets pigeonholed as like neo soul, and she, like, she listens to, we send each other weird stuff all the time.
0: Getting sent songs from Erykah Badu is pretty awesome.
1: I think we just like, you know, we're just like minded spirits, and we're very different in a lot of ways to each other, but like, I don't know, we just see each other.
0: We're so excited to have you back in Aotearoa, playing in Wellington and then in Auckland. Are you guys excited to come back and play to a Kiwi crowd?
1: I am. There was this like beautiful woman in Auckland that was shaking ass to Telescope on Instagram.
0: Yo.
1: And I put her on the call. She's like, it makes me so happy when people dance to our stuff, because sometimes people are like, it's too complex or whatever. I'm like, like, yes, but also it makes me happy when people dance to our stuff. Yeah, she really made my day, and I'm really excited to perform for her exclusively.

And there has been a venue change, so if you've got a ticket, make sure you note, don't go to the town hall, go to the power station. And if you don't have a ticket, you can still get one from Ticketmaster. It's going to be an awesome show. See you there.

0: It's all connected.
1: What's all connected? Where did you get all this string?
0: Okay, so Tom Scott collaborated with Mara TK, who worked with Troy Kingi, who had an album produced by Delaney Davidson, who's also worked with Marlon Williams, and...
1: You've been reading Audio Culture.
0: Yeah!
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I've seen Francesca in the hallway. I've seen Francesca on the floor. And the house was so quiet. Francesca was diaphanous, made a hoax in the walls. And I watched her step back. And I cut my hand on the light by the door. Francesca never cared for me. She was always too busy setting up a camera. So I moved to the back of the room, careful to avoid the frame.

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1: A fire canay coming up in the news on the hour. Legislation on proposed caps on council rates has passed its first reading in Parliament. Christchurch Methodist Mission has criticised the lack of affordable housing for senior citizens. Coming up in international news, Israeli settlers have seized a Palestinian home in the village of Kusra in the West Bank. And sacked UK Prime Minister Sir Keir Starmer has announced he is fully exiting politics entirely to work with international organisations. Whakarongo Tony Mai, stay tuned for these stories in full and more on the hour.
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3: Ba, ba, ba, ba. Yay, this is how we brew it.
4: Mm. Thank you, 8:30 Coffee Roasters.
3: Yes, 8:30 Coffee Roasters are awesome. They bring us a show every day and they give us coffee to give away.
4: We love them dearly with all our hearts, with all our little hearts.
3: Yeah, hearts are flutter. yeah, this week we're giving away a bag of the 8:30 Classic Blend beans. Yum. Oh my gosh. These are good beans. A bold, kind of heavy mouthfeel, molasses and cacao, prominent dark chocolate, toffee, tangerine. Do I have to say more?
4: Pretty much everything you could ask for out of a cup of coffee.
3: Yeah, dream cup of coffee. Yum.
4: Can be brewed up however you wish at home. You might be making filter, you might be making espresso. It's none of my business really what you do with your coffee at home, as long as it's 8:30 coffee.
3: You might be making an affogato.
4: Oh my gosh,
3: for your Wednesday morning.
4: Dark chocolate toffee tangerine affogato vibe.
3: Oh.
4: Yep.
3: Too good.
4: Pretty much. Yum. It pretty much sums it up. We have beans from Colombia, Papua New Guinea and Brazil in this blend. And if you want to win it, we're going to give away a bag at the end of the show on Friday. So you have until then, during breakfast hours, to send us a text. Tukupatoe mai. Rima tori iwa rima 5395. Is the number. That's 5395. Your name, your B card number, and 8:30. Don't forget the spelling. 8:30 is one word with one T in the middle.
3: Yes, and if you're absolutely desperate or you want to make the best affogato ever tasted and you need a single origin or a different blend for that, head along to 8:30's website, 830.com. 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
4: Doesn't get much better than that, to be honest. Great coffee, discounts, maybe even a free bag.
3: Ooh, imagine like an affogato with one of those super like cherry single origins.
4: I thought you were going to say liqueur fruit in there as well.
3: Oh, you could do that. Yep. But, you know, keeping it 8:30 in the morning. Vibes.
4: Sorry.
3: Oh, there's a whole world of things you can do after kind of 1 o'clock in the afternoon with this.
4: Yes.
3: I'm going to let your imagination take you where it needs to take you.
4: Mm.
3: But yeah, shout outs 8:30 Coffee. We love you so much.
4: Yes, we do.
3: Where on planet Earth are we this morning?
4: Well, yes. Classic blend, beans from Colombia, Papua New Guinea and Brazil. We've had tracks from Brazil and Colombia, and we will get to Papua New Guinea, but I just really wanted to play this new one from Verito Esprila, who is from Colombia. You might have heard her previous track before this on the Heavy Rotate on BFM, and she's very cool, up-and-coming artist doing some cool stuff out of Colombia. So we're going to listen to her most recent one, which came out just a few days ago. You can find it on a compilation via Mr. Bongo, which I will get the name for you in a second. But it's called Quiero Ser Buena. Here we go.

0: Verito Esprila with Quiero Ser Buena, a track from this compilation that's coming out in October from Mr. Bongo. It's one of the singles. Jam Supernova presents Dance Around the World. Jam Supernova, you may know from BBC Radio 6. It looks like it's going to be a good comp. And that one is from Verito Esprila, who's from Colombia, as part of This Is How We Brew It.
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7: Oh, yeah.
6: Oh, yeah. Before the ads, we had a key from Sulfate. 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
7: Mm.
6: Had Earth Tongue with Dimly Lit Cadaver. This is Let It Burn by Goat. Got some cramps coming up before the news. It's just the good life here this Wednesday morning. Plenty more great tunes and fun where this came from. 5395 is the number to get in touch. 309-3879. Tell us how your Wednesday's going.
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1: O te Maria, good morning. Ko Angus Toko Ingoa, ko te Iwa Karaka. The time is 9 o'clock. Legislation on proposed caps on council rates has passed its first reading in Parliament. If passed, councils will be required to increase rates by between 2 to 4% a year. Labour has indicated it will support the bill, but has concerns that the government pursued this course before giving councils other ways to raise revenue. Opposition came from Greens and Te Pāti Māori, who both argued that fees for council services would rise as a result. Christchurch Methodist Mission have criticised the lack of affordable housing for senior citizens. Executive Director Jill Hawkey claimed that elderly are finding themselves homeless as they are on social housing waitlists. She noted that there are almost 140,000 renters over the age of 65, hypothesising that this number will triple in the next 25 years. She said that the mission has met with the Minister for Seniors, Casey Costello, and that there is lots of interest in fixing this issue. In international news, Israeli settlers have seized a Palestinian home in the village of Kusra in the West Bank. Residents said around 60 to 70 settlers surrounded us and threw stones at all of us. They claim the Israeli army did not intervene and fired tear gas at the homes. Israeli authorities have yet to arrest any of the rioters. Sacked UK Prime Minister Sir Keir Starmer has announced he is exiting politics entirely to work with international organisations. Starmer stated he will now work with organisations helping violence against women. His constituencies of Holborn and St Pancras, which he has represented since 2015, will now undergo a by-election. The announcement came mere hours before his successor, Prime Minister Andy Burnham, made his maiden speech in the House of Commons. Are te kawa porongo, and that's the news.
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1: Ane nga tohu huarere mō tēnei rā. Your weather report for today. Partly cloudy with isolated showers, westerlies. A high of 17 degrees with an overnight low of 11 degrees. Sunrise today is at 20 to 7 this morning. Sunset is at 6 o'clock this evening. Ane nga tohu huarere mō te apopo. Your weather forecast for tomorrow. Rapare Thursday, mildly fine, chances of a shower later on with some northwesterlies. Ara te tohu huarere in Natsu weather.
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1: Ane nga ahuatanga o Tangaroa mō tēnei rā. Your surf report for today. Ki te Taiwara Whiti on the east coast up to 1 foot of northeast swell with light offshore west-southwesterlies. Taipari high tide is at 10:30 this morning. Taitimu low tide is at 5 o'clock this evening. Score 1 out of 10. Ki te Taihoauru on the west coast up to 12 feet of west-southwest swell with strong onshore westerlies. Taipari high tide is at 12:30 this afternoon. Taitimu low tide is at 6:45 this evening. Score 1 out of 10. That's your news with it in surf. Ko Angus Toko Ingoa. The time is now 4 minutes past 9.
4: Thank you, Angus. How excited on a scale of 1 to 10 are you for kneecap?
1: 10. Like, I was thinking of a number above 10, but like 10. No, I'm like so excited. I can't think of the
5: Angus
1: numbers.
5: Angus can't count past 10.
1: I'm so excited.
4: Breaking news.
1: tickets go out on my birthday. So if anyone wants to give me a birthday present.
5: PSA, everyone. Yeah. Angus wants kneecap tickets for his birthday.
4: I think actually I need you in the front row with me. So
1: yeah, I'll be there. You just see the guy going like jumping up and down, going absolutely nuts. Sell me.
4: Yo, oh, I'm so excited. Yeah, let's go. Thank you so much, Angus.
5: Thanks, see Angus.
4: Ya. Bye. All right. We're going to go into a track now from Seismic.
5: Yo, tune.
4: I do really like this. I think, unfortunately for you listeners and Rosetta, I think I've turned evil this morning.
5: Turned evil?
4: Yeah, I think I've gone evil. So we're just going to keep the slightly sinister energy alive.
5: It's that sulfate track, eh? It's that new bloody sulfate track. It turns everyone evil.
4: I actually think I've been possessed by the new sulfate track.
5: We should play Evil, Evil Idiot.
4: Oh my gosh.
5: I love Evil, Evil Idiot.
4: No,
5: just evil.
4: Look, I have my moments of simplicity.
5: No! You're very smart, Millie.
4: Yes. Keep listening. You're on 95 BFM Breakfast. Hope you're having a lovely Wednesday. Yeah. Hope it's not too Wednesday energy. Wednesday energy is
5: just
4: hard.
5: Wednesday energy enough.
4: Yeah, yeah. I hope it's the right amount, the right seasoning of the middle of the week. Yes. All right. Seismic. Holicism. Here we go.

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0: Lady Tron. Yes. 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
1: Amazing.
0: Just trying to add to the evil energy.
1: I don't know what happened to me.
0: Before that, we had dry cleaning with evil, evil idiot. Someone's texted in and said, nothing like a bit of Danzig and dry cleaning in the morning.
1: Yes, we had some Danzig before that. Long way back from hell. I can testify to that.
0: Mm.
1: Yep. It's a long way to come back.
0: You've been.
1: Yeah. And then I forgot my keys.
0: And then you came back.
1: And I was like, oh, gosh, my house keys. Oh, no, I'm going to have to get a locksmith. And then I had to get in the car, come back. Long way back from hell.
0: It was a long way. Very good.
1: That's my story.
0: Thanks, Millie. Good. Thanks, everyone, for joining us here on 95 BFM Breakfast. It's 22 minutes past 9, and we're going to jump into some ads, but we'll come back very soon. Just got a text from my dad with the surf report from Wellington. Surf report in Auckland is bad, unfortunately, as Ellie Surf told us. But we were relieved to know that sharks do have best friends.
1: Yeah.
0: And you'll all be...
1: huge relief for me. Mm. I was so worried about them.
0: On the edge of your seat.
1: I just thought they were solitary creatures, you know.
0: You'll all be either pleased or jealous to know that Lyle Bay is going off, apparently. Dad says, guys, pulling into barrels every second wave, feeling my age.
1: I like the addition.
0: Important part of the surf report.
1: I think, yeah, maybe the surf report needs to have a scale of how much you're feeling your own age.
0: Based off of how intense the waves are.
1: I think it'd be really helpful for our surfers out there. Yes.
0: A welfare check on the surf reporters.
1: No, it's tough out there at the moment.
0: Everyone always asks, how's the surf? And never, how's Ellie surf? Hey.
1: That's so true.
0: Think about that.
1: Yes. If you couldn't tell, you're on 95 BFM Breakfast. Thanks, 8:30 Coffee Roasters. We'll be back after this.
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9: Tony here from Tika Witty. Well, I've been listening to your sheep show every week with the girls week in, week out, and I hold out for some actual sheep content. 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

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What the fuck's hacking? 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

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Your whole clique full of steak and cheese. I make a hit, you just make believe. I make way, set sail, you just say la vie. Your side piece, want another side piece. I might be for space and some basic needs.

0: somebody out there has just got the wind in their hair, you know, listening to this.
1: This is such a good track to
0: I hope, anyway.
1: Wind down the windows, let things happen. That was a run and a half.
0: Yeah.
1: We started things off with Rude Boy from Ragged Fins. And then I think we had a bit of a dodgy recording.
0: I was like, I remember there being some sort of like fun, like scratchy moments, but I don't know if I remember it being quite this cooked.
1: I looked, I was like, where's your head at? Of course we all want to listen to that, but I think whatever CD we found that on was a bit... actually, hang on, retract that statement. It was the remix.
0: Yes.
1: 100%.
0: The 95 BFM Breakfast remix.
1: Yeah, yeah, pretty much. Then we had a bit of Jamie XX with Kill Dam.
0: Yep.
1: Karu and Brandon Shiraz with Two for Two, and that just brings us to the about to the end. Hang on, Good Light over Mono. Mm. There you go. We've had a lot of fun.
0: Okay. Okay,
1: yeah.
0: Okay.
1: Oh my gosh. Do you remember how much that had us like in a chokehold?
0: It was a strong, like, it was a strong moment.
1: Yeah, 100%. We're going to go for a quick break here on 95 BFM Breakfast, but do stay tuned because you'd never guess. We're going to play more songs.
0: Woohoo!
1: What the hell? All right, here we go.
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6: 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And tickets.

0: Oh, that song's like a warm hug. That's Dead Shark. Or number two for you normies out there. Before that, we had Shooting Shadows. Sweeping Promises is a band that plays that. And then, of course, we kick things off with Guardian Singles, Tea Lights Exploding. Man, I love Guardian Singles so much.
1: Tea lights exploding. Like little tea light candles blowing up. How does that even happen?
0: I was going to say like...
1: Riff with me here, man.
0: Just a normal Wednesday night, you know. Don't your tea lights just go...
1: You'd be terrified if you had a bunch of tea lights laid out on the dinner table and then they all exploded.
0: That'd be so scary. No, we're not even going to think about it.
1: Sorry.
0: Oh, now I'm stressed. No, I'm just kidding. This track is Frontier's Edge from the Budos Band. It's about time we get out of here. Let's go.
1: Yeah.
0: Yeah.
1: Thanks, everyone, for tuning in. What a like exciting show we had today. It was all sort of happening right at the beginning. Thanks to everyone who joined us for a korero. Kamal Sipaloni from the Labour Party. Thanks to Napalm from Hiatus Coyote as well for sitting down for a korero with me. You can listen back to both those interviews on the Bcast. Thank you, Kneecap, for all that you do.
0: Oh, thank you, Kneecap. I am, oh my gosh. It just sent me. I don't think I'll ever be the same now I've had this news. Get your tickets. See you there.
1: Yeah, it's going to be a great time. We'll be back tomorrow, so don't worry. And worry even less because Olive's up next for Morning Glory, and it's going to be a great show.
0: Amazing. Incredible. All right, we're going to leave you with this track and maybe a bit of a Tammy Nielsen surprise. Because that's what we all want on a Wednesday. I love Tammy Nielsen. Oh my gosh. Yeah. Get your boots on.
1: Hell yeah.
0: Yeah!
1: Oh my god, she did it!
0: I did. With full gusto.
1: That was good. That was a good yeehaw.
0: Yeah, I put my back into that. Alright, well, we'll see you tomorrow.
1: Thanks, everyone. Ka kite.
0: Bye-bye.

0: That was the 95 BFM Breakfast Show with Rosetta and Millie. Hey, don't cry. We'll be back again tomorrow.
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Morning here, Tifano, Call of Tōku Ingoa, and Morning Glory tēnei. This is Kei Awai Rā Tukupu from Aria, the Māori Two Step Mix. Morena, let's dance.

This is Kado remix of Silly Love Songs from Adi Ja. Before that, we had Kaiwai Ratikupu from Aria, the Māori two-step mix. And to start off, we had Aotearoa National Anthem cover from Geneva AM. Because it's spring now. It's nearly freaking summertime, guys. Let's go.

0: Next up, this next lady has travelled a long fucking way.
1: There was Our Day Will Come from Amy Winehouse. Before that, we had Church of the Chur featuring King Kapisi and Shea Fu. Shout out Auto Tahi. I'm from Maitreya. And this is Baby Mother with Baby Mother This, Baby Mother That.
2: Yeah.

0: the sweaty back of their debut album, The Way I Do. Raucous, awkward four-piece Cindy are heading on tour to celebrate. 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
5: 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And finally tonight, Warner Emery, the Cockroach album release show at Public Bar, koha entry. And then Aapopo, Rapare the 3rd of Hepitema, we've got Ben Brown, the Imperfect Light book launch at Goblin Bar, tickets from Humanitics. 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And finally, Aapopo, we've got Jazz Nights at Freedom Margulies as always. 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
5: And speaking of events happening on Karangahape Road, I have the one and only Tim Bat in the studio.
6: I am an event happening on Karangahape Road.
5: Shut up.
6: Hey, Olive.
5: Hey, G, how are you?
6: I'm good, thanks. Can I give a quick shout out? The music bit that plays during the Entertainment Guide?
5: Yeah.
6: Because no one ever says it's Eyeliner.
5: It is.
6: If you love that song,
5: yeah,
6: check it out. Eyeliner.
5: Yeah.
6: Luke Rowell.
5: Exactly.
6: Man.
5: Exactly. Oh, I'm so glad that you know what it is.
6: Luke and I did a comedy show together years ago. It was awesome.
5: True.
6: Yeah, it's called Space Couch.
5: Oh, that's such a good name for a show.
6: It was about a couch that went into outer space and it got blasted with cosmic radiation and became alive and communist from memory.
5: That's heaven. I think more couches should be communist.
6: Me too.
5: And you're here to talk to us about your re-established gig, Muck Around Comedy, which is now happening at Crushers every first Thursday of the month.
6: You got it.
5: I've been studying for this.
6: Thank you so much. Muck Around's been going for 5 years now, which is crazy.
5: Whoa, that's as old as I am.
6: You're five?
5: Yeah, I'm five.
6: Happy birthday. Off to school so soon.
5: Off to school. Yeah, that's me.
6: The special thing that has happened recently is Muck Around Comedy has just moved to Crushers, as you mentioned. So there's a downstairs bit in Crushers, which not everyone knows about.
5: No, I only recently found out about this from you, and it's like a secret little dojo den at the bottom.
6: It is. It's pretty mean. It's
5: full,
6: like,
5: of secrets.
6: It is full of secrets. And as far as I know, like, the main event they've been running in there so far has been a Mahjong night. And so
5: hey, that's cool.
6: Rose took me down there and I was like, this is awesome. Let's put a comedy show in here. And so we did. So the first one sold out. That was last month.
5: Yeah.
6: Abby Health headlined that one. It was fantastic.
5: Of course it did.
6: And then tomorrow night, we've got Liv McKenzie.
5: Oh!
6: Will be headlining. And Reese Mathewson is also on, who's just been announced. He's on the new season of Taskmaster NZ. Thank
5: so
6: gosh.
5: Good. I went to the recordings.
6: Did you?
5: The Taskmaster, and I was like, this cast is freaking incredible.
6: It's fire, eh?
5: Hoani Hortsne, Rose Matafeo.
6: Dave Farnay,
5: Morgana O'Reilly, Reese Mathewson.
6: Morgana, I reckon, will be such, what a great dark horse pick.
5: Yeah. It was beautiful chaos to watch that cast all together. But anyway, we're getting distracted.
6: You can get 20% of the people that you just heard. You can see them live tomorrow night at Crushers for First Thursday. This is the thing about the show. It's only $25. You get to see like half a dozen fantastic New Zealand comedians.
5: Amazing.
6: In an underground space of the secondhand clothing store. What could be better? What could be more K-Road than that?
5: Exactly.
6: Nothing.
5: I love the, like, spaces that we do comedy in. It's like, it's just so, I don't know. It's not.
6: Can't say it on the radio. Cooked. It's cooked. But it works in a cooked space, I think.
5: Absolutely.
6: There's some things you need. You need a low ceiling. Crushers downstairs got it.
5: Yes.
6: You need sort of, like, good eye lines, sight lines. Crushers downstairs got it.
5: Got it. Got it. When I performed in the classic, I was like, the ceiling's too high here.
6: It is too high.
5: I feel uneasy.

0: comedian. He's really good. And Harry Thompson Cook is another person who's on, who actually works at the Classic. Some people might know Harry because he's a pretty talented musician, and he plays with a bunch of bands and artists in New Zealand. He's just a really cool dude, and he's real funny. He's on the lineup too.
1: Heaven.
0: Yeah, it's going to be great.
1: Who's your favourite comedian on the lineup?
0: Okay. Yep. No, let's do it. I'm going to say Liv, because she's headlining it.
1: Yeah. You know? Liv's amazing. When I moved to Auckland, I asked Liv what I should do to integrate into the Auckland way of life, and she told me I should go to the Chelsea Sugar Factory.
0: Was she wrong?
1: No,
0: kinda.
1: I still haven't been, so I'm like, maybe that's why I don't feel fully settled here yet.
0: I haven't been either. Should we do it?
1: I think we should.
0: Okay, cool.
1: Yeah, let's go. I would love that.
0: It looks beautiful.
1: I know, when you're like sitting at like Herne Bay Beach or like those beaches, and
0: what in the Willy Wonka is this pink building across the water? It's the Chelsea Sugar Factory.
1: I know.
0: How many kids do you reckon got sucked in pipes in that place? More than a couple, eh?
1: I know. And I reckon there's some sort of kind of Willy Wonka-esque like leader over there who's like, I don't know, just doing some like crazy things.
0: Yeah. Injecting insulin nonstop. Giving himself type 2. Poor bugger.
1: And so, Tim, what is the kaupapa of muck around comedy? And like, why do you think it's important to have a gig like this on Karangahape Road?
0: That is a great question.
1: Thank you. I just thought of it then.
0: The thing is with stand-up comedy, right, is that it's similar to music in some ways, but it has a key difference. You can't practice by yourself.
1: Yeah.
0: You have to practice in front of an audience.
1: Yeah, God.
0: Right? So
1: it's fucking exhausting.
0: It really is. But you have to do it in public. And so what is desperately needed by, you know, without getting too high-minded about it, but the comedy community, the comedians out there, is there need to be good stages where you can, like, work on material and you have a decent audience and, like, the lights work and the microphone isn't shit, you know, and people can hear you and they're not in the middle of dinner and got a comedy show sprung on them, which is honestly how a lot of open mics run. And God bless to the people running them. But like, we need some good quality gigs where people can actually test out new material, develop their jokes and material.
1: And I always say like having a comedy show with dinner is like the worst kind of thing ever, because I'm like, how are people going to laugh when there's stuff in their face full of like a roast chicken, you know?
0: 100%. 100%. You want them, what do you want them? You want them probably a little bit cold. You're going to turn the aircon on to about 19.
1: You reckon?
0: 0.5 C.
1: Yeah.
0: And you want them a little bit hungry. and a little bit drunk, ideally, as well. I think that would be the key.
1: Just leave them wanting for everything a bit more. Right?
0: Yeah, exactly. Get them a little bit despo.
1: Yeah.
0: And then they go manic.
1: And I think it's really important to have more comedy spaces available to us, because you know New Zealand has a very strong comedy scene at the moment.
0: We do. We've got incredible artists. We've got great comedians doing great work, but there is a whole infrastructure and a pipeline, just like every other art form, that has to go into building those people and that talent. And so it's really important that these gigs happen and that they are high quality and that you come, please.
1: Yes.
0: Tomorrow night.
1: Yeah, please.
0: At Crushers. You can get tickets from crushers.co.nz.
1: Yes, you can get tickets from crushers.co.nz. I will be there.
0: Hell yeah.
1: Laughing. So
0: I was going to ask.
1: Like this.
0: I'm trying to get you on the bill, Olive. I've asked you a couple times.
1: I know. I'm in retirement.
0: No, you're dormant. Isn't that what they say about volcanoes?
1: Yeah,
0: it's like they never fully go out. They're just sort of having a rest.
1: I'm having a rest period. I'll come back. I've got a master's to do, and then I'll be back in the comedy scene.
0: That feels like that should probably take a bit of priority.
1: Yeah, hard out.
0: What you can see tomorrow night is half a dozen people who are not currently doing a master's, but they are masters of stand-up.
1: Okay, so what I'm hearing is that they're all like, okay?
0: No.
1: Absolutely not. I said that, I was like, oh no, these people aren't okay.
0: Some of them are and some of them are not. And it's up to you to guess which is which based on the material. Come to the show
1: and decide who is sane and who is not.
0: 100%.
1: Spoiler alert, Tim Bat, not okay.
0: But this is, it's a good night out. Like, first Thursdays.
1: Yeah.
0: We're in spring now. Winter's over. Come out, bring a
1: baby,
0: mate.
1: Get your pussy out.
0: Buy some crazy item of clothing that you are like, I don't know exactly when I'm going to wear this, but it speaks to me.
1: Do you know what my mum said to me recently?
0: What's that?
1: Buy the

0: outfit, think of the occasion later.
1: I love that.
0: And I said, put that on a t-shirt, Mum. That's advice I want to live by.
1: I went to a secondhand clothing store in New Lynn. I think it's called Goji or something. Mm-hmm. The woman who runs it rocks. She's awesome. She's like, I had my 60th recently. And her theme, which she was trying to encourage everyone to wear like the glam thing in their wardrobe that they had no occasion to wear. Where it at, and I was like, that rocks.
0: That's
1: anyway,
0: heaven.
1: I digress.
0: Oh no, thank you for your little story.
1: Get your glad rags on, come to the comedy, why don't you?
0: I'm gonna get my suit on, I think.
1: I'm gonna rent a tux. I'm gonna host the show tomorrow night in a tuxedo.
0: Hey, you can only actually come to the show if it's tux, it's black tie.
1: Black tie in the basement of Crushes.
0: Perfect. Okay, so whānau, get your tickets to Muck Around Comedy happening at Crushes. And finally, Tim, who's your favourite comedian in New Zealand?
1: Oh, what a great question. I'll go Liv McKenzie again.
0: True.
1: Why not?
0: Liv McKenzie getting all the love today. That's the wrong answer because it was me, but anyway.
1: You're in retirement by your own admission. What a trap.
0: Thanks, Tim.
1: Thanks,
0: Shot G.
1: Olive.
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5: 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This is Blood Spilled from Blonde Redhead.

That was Bud Spilled from Blonde Redhead. This next one's theme song from Harry W, BFM's very own. Also, it's time to level up your spring outfits with some B-merch here, Te Whanau. 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
0: Phoebe Bridgers rides gloriously into view once again with her brand new album, Lost Weekend, out now. Bridgers' mastery of songwriting is on full display in this highly anticipated new record, filled with wry humour and melancholic observation. Lost Weekend by Phoebe Bridgers, out now wherever good music is found.

This is Chains Love Vibration from Iris Jew. Before this, we had Dance Dance Dance from Chinese American Bear. Keep it locked on BFM, guys. This is Morning Glory. We've got me and all my homies, Love Native Manu, up next, making a glorious return to the airwaves after Pete was absolutely knocked out by the flu. He's looking stronger than ever. Keep it locked.

0: Hear that? Up there in that tree? Oh, yeah.
1: Tweet, tweet.
2: It's me and all my homies love native manu, and it's about to start.
3: Yes, this is me and all my homies love native manu. In this wiki e te whanau, we are talking about the Tarapunga, the red-billed seagull.

0: Oh, God, it's not a good sound, Nate, Pete.
1: Oh, I love it, though. I love it.
0: I know my Pete. Welcome back. It's good to have you here again.
1: Yes, good to be here, Olive.
0: Good to see you making a recovery. It's been a crazy flu season this year,
1: Yeah, not a good flu.
0: Yeah. But this week, whānau, we're talking about the Tarapunga. This is one I've been wanting to do for a while, just because I feel like our seagulls get a bad rap.
1: They do, yes.
0: So, yes, Pete, can you please give us, well, maybe some alternative names for this bird and also the classification of this manu?
1: Yeah, red-billed gull is, the most common name, or seagull, known as the mackerel gull.
0: Because it eats mackerel?
1: It's fish, I guess, plankton. Seagull, silver gull, and in the Chathams they call him Jackie. When I read that, I thought, this is a Monty Python skit, surely. But no, they call him Jackie.
0: Okay, kapai.
1: Good on them. Classification-wise, a little bit confusing in the literature. They're native, but they're also an endemic subspecies. Definitely in serious decline.
0: Yep.
1: But they're subspecies of the silver gulls that are also found in Australia and New Caledonia. But the New Zealand subspecies is endemic. So let's just call it endemic.
0: Yep.
1: They are our most common gull, but their population has crashed since the 1980s. And there's one study in Kaikoura that found the population halved between 1984 and 2004.
0: Holy hecka.
1: And that's like 22 years ago. So what's happened since? But various reasons postulated for this crash, reduced plankton stocks in the ocean, which is their sort of natural food.
0: Yeah.
1: A lot of predation on the nest by mammalian predators.
0: Of course.
1: Closure of open landfills and cleaning up of sort of effluent waste discharges that they sort of scavenge on.
0: Yeah.
1: Climate change is affecting everything. Sort of just shifts when the food's available.
0: Exactly, yep.
1: But their decline's really concerning. Mostly occupy coastal areas. But there's quite a good population in Lake Rotorua, and you do see them in other towns around Aotearoa as well.
0: Yeah, of course. Oh, it's a sad story, but hopefully we can, you know, shed some light on this manu today and, you know, we can leave appreciating this bird a bit more.
1: Yes, we need to.
0: So as always, very significant for tangata whenua, for Māori, some alternative names for this manu: Akiaki, Karehākua, Makorā, Taketake, and Katate. Oh, I like that.
1: Yeah, they're quite nice names.
0: And Tara, as in the name Tarapunga, is the general name for gulls and terns. And Tara can also mean gossip or scandal.
1: Yes, which seems really quite appropriate for these manu because, you know, you look at them, you know, and you think they're gossiping
0: they're
1: just having a good chin wag and, you know, talking about this person and what they've done and, you know, so, yeah, they're real chatty, gossipy type manu.
0: I love that. And you've got a Pūdako story that you found, Pete, about some Lake Rotorua Tarapunga.
1: Yeah, very important to the Te Arawa tribe. And they've got an account when Ngāpuhi invaders from up north were sort of approaching Mokoia Island in Lake Rotorua in their sort of a war waka, and they were sneaking up on them, and a flock of Tarapunga flew up screeching above the water, warning the tribe of the imminent attack, and it allowed them to sort of scramble a defence and save a lot of their people from slaughter. So that Tarapunga has become quite a tapu, a sacred manu for the Te Arawa people.
0: Of course.
1: And they also believe that human souls sort of inhabit these manu, and the leaders of the flocks are sort of tribal chiefs from ancient days.
0: Wow.
1: That's pretty deep, isn't it?
0: That is deep.
1: Yeah.
0: Imagine, like, I'm just listening to this now, I'm thinking, oh, it's just a common seagull. Now I'm like, no, that's carrying the souls of dead Te Arawa Whanaunga. God.
1: So a lot of respect for that manu. From that tribe.
0: Absolutely. And, oh, yeah, this is
1: for you.
0: This is this whakatauki I chose for this manu. He awa wai kōpua, he tanifa kei roto e mate. He awa kōpua wahine taka ana te āhuru. And this whakatauki translates to in the river's depths lie tanifa, death, but in the depths of a woman there is comfort. And I chose this one because in the kaikoura population of seagulls, there is a gender imbalance where there's more female tarapunga than there are male, which has resulted in about 7% of breeding pairs in this colony being lesbian pairings.
1: Yes.
0: So, a good day for the lesbians.
1: Exactly.
0: and a good day to be a seagull, I think. So, I just wanted to pick a whakatauki that spoke to, takatāpui relationships.
1: Yeah. That's an awesome whakatauki.
0: Yeah, I really like it.
1: Yeah, that's really, really, it resonates.
0: Yes. And I think you said, in honour of this, you were going to be lesbian for the day, eh, Pete?
1: That was the plan, yes. But I, you know, conceptually, but I,
0: tectonically,
1: I don't know how to execute that plan. But hey, mentally, let's just go with it for the program.
0: This is a lesbian day of the tarapunga.
1: Yes.
0: But yes, everyone's probably quite familiar with how they look. But do you just give a bit of a description as to what they look like, Pete?
1: Well, there's a couple of things. They do not sound like a Gregorian choir.
0: No, absolutely not.
1: They screech pretty awful. They're not majestic like the magnificent Tauroa. They're quite a small gull. They don't migrate incredible distances like the Kauaka, the bar-tailed godwit.
0: No.
1: And they don't have a godlike diet like the tui of nectar, berries, fruit and insects. They just scavenge offal and rubbish and smelly, rotten stuff. But they are iconic coastal manu.
0: Yeah.
1: And a trip to the beach would not feel right if a tarapunga wasn't trying to steal your sandwich.
0: Absolutely. Hey, absolutely.
1: They're just quintessentially the sound of summer beaches, screeching, fighting over food scraps, and dropping the odd guano gift from above.
0: And can you remind us what guano
1: is?
0: Yes,
1: it's poo.
0: It's poo. It's poo.
1: And I remember when I was when I started school in Portland Primary, I was sitting out on the benches with my lunch first week, and this bloody seagull shat in my lunch. Everyone thought it was the funniest thing ever, and I was very, very embarrassed.
0: Oh my God, of course.
1: And I had no lunch that day.
0: Oh God. I don't think you've recovered.
1: I haven't.
0: There's a lot of mama in those eyes.
1: That's a long time ago, you know, but hey, these are.
0: These things happen.
1: These things happen, yes.
0: But when you look close at these manu, they've got like a red ring around their eyes.
1: Brilliant, brilliant red ring. Yeah. Really, really stands out.
0: I don't know whether to be scared or about that or be endeared to them.
1: They look very intense. And they've got these really white eyes with jet black pupils. And the red matches their red bills and their legs.
0: Mm.
1: So they're really intense looking, and it sort of say, don't mess with me, mate. I can cause you trouble.
0: I'll shit in your lunchbox on your first day of school.
1: But the red colouring, it's brightest during breeding season, and outside of breeding season becomes a duller red.
0: Okay. Yeah. So in the breeding season,
1: they brighten up.
0: They brighten up, so that's when you know it's breeding time. Okay.
1: Yeah. And they look pretty much the same, male and female. The males are slightly bigger and their bills are slightly stouter, but, you know, it's pretty hard to tell the difference.
0: Kapai, kapai. And so we've mentioned a little bit where they live.
1: Yep.
0: Kind of coastal areas, Lake Rotorua.
1: Yeah.
0: Have you seen them anywhere else in particular?
1: Yeah, I you do see them in inland townships. Yeah. Growing up in Moirua, there were a lot in Moirua. That's because there was a freezing works.
0: Yeah, that's so true.
1: There's lots of smelly little tidbits on the ground. So they were there in numbers.
0: God.
1: But the original diet was plankton. But they've really, you know, adapted and they eat food scraps, offal, anything that's vaguely edible, and they don't seem to worry about use-by dates. Some of the stuff they eat's pretty manky,
0: I can imagine.
1: It's been rotting for some time.
0: I remember, like, going to the Wellington landfill and there'd just be, like, swarms of tarapunga around the landfill. God, how is this, like, appealing to you?
1: I know. But they've got ironclad stomachs.
0: Yeah.
1: They just seem to be able to digest anything.
0: That's incredible. And as for breeding, we've kind of mentioned there's some lesbian action happening.
1: There is. So monogamous pairing, colonial breeder. So they tend to breed in groups right across the Motu, mostly in rocky coastal areas. 1 to 3 eggs are laid between late September and late December, and they're sort of a darkish green stone colour with dark blotches.
0: Yep.
1: Quite attractive eggs, actually.
0: Yeah, I can imagine. Yep. That sounds
1: awesome. Both parents incubate the eggs for 19 to 26 days, and then their chicks fledge after 5 to 7.
0: Okay.
1: But, you know, this lesbian activity, it's really quite interesting.
0: I guess I'm interested in how that works. Like, how are two female manu able to birth and raise a child?
1: Interesting, isn't it? So, but a lot of gull and tern species have that female imbalance. I don't know why that is.
0: Yeah, that's interesting.
1: So there's about 10% more females, and as you say, in Kaikoura, there's about 7% of the nest are female couples, and those couples raise chicks year after year, and you think, how can this happen? And it's not immaculate conception.
0: Wait, what?
1: So what happens, and I don't know how they decide who does this, but one sort of sidles up to a nearby male and allows sort of forced copulation from a randy male they may, you know, find that likes to play the field. Or if that doesn't work, they actively go out and seduce a male.
0: Wow.
1: And then they go back to their female partner and say, job done, darling, time to lay eggs. That's like evolutionary magic,
0: that's
1: isn't it?
0: That's perfect. I love that so much.
1: It
0: just
1: worries
0: use and
1: me.
0: Abuse the male.
1: It worries me a little
0: your...
1: bit. It seems like quite a... Quite
0: but you're a lesbian now, Pete. You don't even need to worry.
1: Oh, that's true. I don't need to worry about it. Absolutely. Yes. Good point. No, I'm not worried at all at the moment.
0: Oh, that's heaven. I love that.
1: Yes.
0: I would love to, like... be able to go to Kaikoura and tell which pairings are the lesbian pairings. I think that would be really cool.
1: Yes.
0: But there's a lot of threats to this manu.
1: Yeah.
0: But I feel like there's also a general sentiment towards seagulls in this motu that they're not important or they're often shed on quite a lot. And I'm like, no, our seagulls are native and endemic and we need to... Tiaki them.
1: But if you think about it, you know, they were super abundant.
0: Yeah.
1: Much less so. And like at Port Waikato, we hardly see them.
0: Really?
1: It's such a big decline. And you miss the sound of them. But there's a big package of threats. You know, biggest threats seem to be food availability and predation. And they found with intensive trapping programs that populations in those particular areas have bounced back. So that's one way forward.
0: Yeah.
1: But overhauling our fishing practices, cleaning up our oceans, tackling climate change in the long run, it's got to be the way forward for a lot of our manu.
0: Absolutely.
1: A lot of our manu are struggling
0: with
1: what we do to the oceans and what we do to... the planet Earth, really.
0: Yeah, absolutely.
1: They're very iconic manu for us and not really appreciated, But now that they're sort of, you don't notice them, then, you know, it's not quite the same going to the beach. And
0: imagine a beach trip without a
1: seagull sort of flocking around.
0: Exactly.
1: And I love the way they...
0: It just wouldn't be the same.
1: And they stand there and one, you know, it stretches out its neck and it just screams at all the other manu.
0: Yeah, yeah.
1: This is my territory. Yes. Bugger off.
0: I love when they like put their neck back and like, ah.
1: Really go for it.
0: Yeah.
1: So it's, you know, we don't want to lose that.
0: No.
1: We kind of have lost it to a large extent, but it'd be nice to restore that.
0: Absolutely. Yeah. Pete. Absolutely. Completely agree.
1: Yes.
0: Thank you so much for this. It's good to have you back.
1: It's good to be back.
0: And
1: important manu to talk about.
0: Yeah, definitely. We have so many awesome native seagulls in this motu.
1: Yes.
0: And you've got a song for us.
1: Yes, song by the Screaming Mimis. I thought that was a very good band for this manu. There's a song, See Me Go. It's a New Zealand post-punk new wave band formed in 1979. Seemed a good choice. That song went to number one on New Zealand charts, and it was mostly promoted by student radio.
0: Amazing. Big ups to Screaming Mimis. Thanks, Pete.
1: All right. Ka kite.

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Ngā mihi nui to Pete for coming up. For me and all my homies, love Native Manu. It's good to be back in the business. We just had Il Vampiro from Sleeping Village. This is Werewolves of London featuring Georgia Knight from Adam Hathaway. I always think it's Adam Lambert. What will it take to get Adam Lambert on BFM? That's what I'm always thinking about. If you're just tuning in to Te Whānau, this is Morning Glory, ko Oliver Hope. I'm here new to the Tuning Fork for supporting us. Hope yous are having a mean Wednesday. Walking through the streets of sorrow in the rain. He was looking for the place called Leo. Shout outs to all the people who have texted in. And Scott, who was talking about the Tarapunga, the seagull, saying, "What I find amazing is that they always look so white, even when they're at the dump. Amazing how they never look dirty." I know, chic. My

And this is a new one from Hannah Everingham. Shout out, Casalina. Shout out to the person who said they just got the Warren Zevon album yesterday with the original Werewolves of London song on it. Had it on rotation all day. That's beautiful, my friend. That's so beautiful.

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5: Yes, that's right, whānau. Gang of Four are doing an outside broadcast at the Claddagh Pub next Friday. Thanks to Jameson. Jin will also be there. The whole Gang of Four, whānau. And Magic Factory as well. Honestly, if you haven't got the whole day booked out already just to prep for the event, I don't know what the hell you're doing. So yeah, get down from that. It's actually only starts at 7pm, but get down there and support Kaupapa. That's a sexy boy from here.

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Yes, you're on BFM with Olive. We're coming into the last little bit of Morning Glory for Rapa. Shout out to my nana, listening in Timaru. Hope the rest home's treating you well, girl. And you're zooming around there on your walking frame. And just a reminder, e te whānau, we're still very much in the mid of our move. Still getting the station set up. It's a big job, so if you've got any pūtea to spare, buy a B card, $4.20 a month, or you can give a little bit of pūtea to her, give a little, the search up, give a little 95 BFM. This one, that's it, is The Dagger from Saul Williams. Let's go.

Finishing off the show with some magic wiretap from the Fecky Fortress whānau. That was Brown Boy Magic with Pook's Road. And this is Coco Solid. Jump into that ride. Ngā mihi nui te whānau for tuning in. I've been Olive. It's been a pleasure to be with you this Wednesday. I hope you have a mean rest of your day, whatever it is, wherever you are, and you eat something really nice. Maybe like a noodle. Oi, free Palestine. Toi tu te tiriti. And big ups to my trans whānau. Jump into that ride by Coco Solid to finish us off. Let's go.

0: Tēnā koutou katoa, ko Manny tuku ingoa, no mai hari mai ki te waia mō tēnei rā. Kia ora, and welcome to the Waia Wharapa Wednesday. I'm your host, Manny, and I'll be with you for the next hour. I'm also joined in studio by producers Jude and Theo. E whaakanei, coming up on the show for our weekly catch-up with the Green Party, I spoke with MP Ricardo Menendez-March about the minister in charge of social services collecting huge amounts of public financial privileges whilst her reforms boot Kiwis off the lowest rungs of the ladder from support. Theo, what do you have for us today?
1: For our fortnightly catch-up with the Opportunity Party, I spoke to party leader Kule Wong on the changes affecting local governments and the Opportunity's Citizens' Voice policy proposal. I also spoke to Professor Antonia Lyons and Associate Professor Clive Aspen on their recently released report on whānau engagement during the coronial process following the suspected suicide of Rangatahi Māori.
0: And Jude, what do you have for us today?
2: I spoke to the University of Auckland research fellow, Dr. Akshada Angshin, about her research on ways to prevent cancers from spreading to the brain.
0: He aha o whakaro, would love to hear your thoughts on any of these pieces today, so get in touch, tuku, patahi mai, text in on 5395.